0: a language barrier issue.
1: Wow.
0: And then Duck just starts firing off post after post, and you can feel things escalating, like, as you're reading the thread. And it's like, first, the bus company's trying to call the driver, and he's not answering. And then someone pulls up Waze and sees that they're going 20 miles over the speed limit. And then someone gets the bus company on speakerphone and is walking it up to the front of the bus. And then Duck could actually hear the bus company.

0: some guy coughs right in your face, and let's say a little bit of that cold virus he has goes into your body. And what happens is
1: just wizardry.
0: These immune cells show up, and each one of them starts pumping out
1: hundreds of thousands of these antibodies
0: so that quickly
1: your body is full of this army
0: of billions and billions of antibodies that are specifically designed
1: for their

0: I'm Marcos Townsend with your Environment Canada weather forecast for Quebec. In Montreal, partly cloudy, low of 19 on Monday. 60% chance of showers in the afternoon, risk of a thunderstorm. High is going to be 29. Quebec City tonight, a few clouds, low of 16 on Monday. 40% chance of showers in the afternoon with a risk of a thunderstorm. In the Gaspé, partly cloudy, 30% chance of showers early this evening, low of 12. Monday, mainly sunny, high 24, humid index 27, UV index 7 or high.
1: Good evening, I'm Megan Williams, and this is an encore edition of the Sunday Magazine, featuring the stories we first brought you on Sunday morning. Donald Trump's latest tariff threat has plunged Canada-U.S. relations into renewed uncertainty. First up, our Sunday politics panel weighs in on how our country should respond. After that, the risks of excess sun exposure are well established, but sunlight also offers

0: do, quote, whatever it takes to defend Canada's interests. And the U.S., of course, is our largest trading partner, not to mention the strongest economy in the world. So, Rob, what could doing whatever it takes look like?
1: Well, if you listen to the premiers, there is no unanimity of opinion on mm-hmm. that. We have two or three choices. We can retaliate, and to those who

In my next retranslation of the Odyssey, the compelling thing for me was that I was invited to consider doing it by an editor at Norton. I don't think I would have done it if I hadn't been invited to consider doing it. And then even once I was asked to think about it, I don't think I would have done it unless I'd thought

That's Montreal pianist and composer Jean-Michel Blais with a track off his upcoming album, Mirador. The song is called Ulysse, an homage to the Latin name for Odysseus. This is the Sunday Magazine. I'm Megan Williams. In the summer of 2022, Salman Rushdie came face to face with death. The Booker Prize-winning author was stabbed multiple times while on stage about to give a lecture. He suffered life-altering injuries, including losing his sight in one eye. And since then,

0: lifetime whose works kind of disappear. And I would hate that. I mean, I won't know, but I kind of hate the idea of that. So that sense about posterity being your final audience is something that I've always had on the brain.
1: In the past, you've been really adamant that your characters in your books are not autobiographical. We just talked about E.M. Forster being an inspiration, at least, for Late. I'm, of course, thinking of, you know, when you've talked about Midnight's Children, your 1981 breakthrough, that you were like, look, this is not autobiographical. Has that changed for you?
0: Well, it's autobiographical to the same degree that Midnight's Children was, which is that there are things in common with my life. I mean, in Midnight's Children, the neighborhood in which the young boy grows up is the neighborhood where I grew up. And you know, he goes to my school and he has friends who are kind of composite versions of some of my friends. But he's not like me. So his life story is very unlike mine. And here, similarly, in the story, The Musician of Kahani, where there's this unnamed narrator, which is quite clearly myself, revisiting the setting of those older stories. Because it's actually not just Midnight's Children. There's a passage in my novel, Quichotte, in which one of the women characters has a kind of backstory in the same neighborhood. So I've visited it in fiction a couple of times. I visited in real life a lot of times. And so I thought, you know, maybe it's up a little hill off a main road, this tiny little dead end in the middle of this huge bustling city. But for me, it's a kind of enchanted space. And I thought maybe there's one more story up that hill.
1: In this collection, there's also a healthy dose of humor. I'm thinking of In the South, which is one of the stories in this. It features two men. They are cantankerous. They are curmudgeonly. They're constantly bantering. What's the inspiration for them?
0: Well, the inspiration for them was one man, actually. When I was in, again, the city which I archaically still call Madras.
1: Chennai.
0: Yeah, you're supposed to call Chennai. I met such a person. I met a very enjoyably grouchy old gent complaining about everything, including complaining about still being alive. but he was actually very enjoyable in his cantankerousness. And so I thought I'd duplicate him. I'd have two of him instead of one of him. And I'd have them grumping at each other instead of at the rest of the world. And that's where the story came into being. Hmm.
1: Did you see yourself in any of this?
0: I hope not.
1: Fair enough. You've said, you know, underneath all the arguments and disagreements that these two characters are having, and I think this is so important to talk about, that the baseline is love. Because we've all had those experiences. We know cantankerous people, and people just seem like negative about everything, and they kind of got the world all to figure out, and they're going to tell you about it. But you want to point out that the basis of this relationship, that there's a lot of love.
0: Yes, they don't know how to say that. But that's the truth. The truth is that they couldn't do without each other. You know, that they're deeply in need of each other. And their relationship defines their days. And they need it very much. It's the first thing in the morning for them. And then it's also the rest of the day. So, yes, of course, it's about love. But it's about a love that doesn't know how to say so. An inarticulate love.
1: You're a serious person. You also have always been humorous in your writings, but also in the many conversations I've seen you have over the years. For you, what does humor serve? Because I'm going to make an assumption that humor is a way for you, but for many of us, to survive dark times. Or is that just simply part of who you are as a storyteller?
0: I think mainly it's just I'm like this. As we say in India, I'm like this only. it comes out this way. I mean, I've to speak as a reader rather than a writer, I find it difficult to read books that have no trace of humor. You know, I mean, even if they're very great books, there are some very great books that I will not name that I find really difficult because of their absolute humorlessness. And sometimes you have to get past that. I mean, like, for example, with Tolstoy, the genius is so great that you can put up with the absolute lack of a sense of humor. But in general, I'm not saying I like there to be jokes, you know. In fact, I actually don't like there to be jokes. But I'd like there to be a note of humor. in the authorial voice. And I hope that's true of my work too.
1: I'm Pia Chattopadhyay, and if you're just joining us on this Sunday morning, I'm speaking with author Salman Rushdie about his first work of fiction since the attack that almost claimed his life in 2022. This book, again, is about endings and close to endings. How has that experience and this layered on top of that changed the way you think about endings and the final ending?
0: I mean, clearly, it did affect the writing of the book, you know, because I had a pretty close look at the ending, a very near miss. I mean, in many ways, I'm lucky to be here talking to you, you know, because the odds were against it. And so, yeah, it focuses the mind. So that's part of the reason why the book came into being, that I wanted to examine the subject of mortality from different angles. But what I also wanted was for it not to be a gloomy book. I thought, you know, how awful to offer people a book which just says, hey, you're going to die and it's going to be awful. Because we know that.
1: We know that ending.
0: We know that ending.
1: Yeah.
0: So the question was to find some playfulness and humor, to find unexpectedness in the way in which I was trying to approach the subject.
1: So let's talk about living and the life, because you have described yourself in the past couple of years as a man returned to life. So frame that up for me, because again, you say, look, I was, I don't know, lucky, blessed, however you want to look at it. It was very close. And yet, for whatever reasons you want to attach to this, death didn't choose you. You lived. So how did that experience change the way you think about both sides of that coin, both life and of death?
0: The main thing it gave me really was a sense of the preciousness of every day. When you've had an experience like this, and you know that you're lucky to be here, then every day feels like a blessing, you know? And there's a wonderful poem by my friend, the late American writer Raymond Carver. There's a poem called Gravy, in which he talks about, you know, because he had a number of narrow misses with death himself. And then he got that kind of extra 10 years of life. And he refers to them as kind of gravy, you know, that's extra. You know, it's on top of what you've already had. You get some gravy. And I feel like that. I feel that, you know, I've got a final act, which I maybe very narrowly didn't have. And so it gives you that sense of the value of the days and also of not wasting your time. Don't fritter your time away. It's too important. Do the things that matter. And really the things that matter for me are family, work, and love, you know, and that's it. Friends get it.
1: I'd argue you've never frittered time away.
0: Well, I've done quite a lot of work, it's true. But it feels even more now, focus on those central things of life. And do the best you can, you know, just live as richly as possible.
1: You live, of course, that's the micro context of Salman Rushdie's life, but you live, of course, in the broader context. You know, I'm a kid of Indian immigrants to Canada. I feel like I have known you since I was a child when Midnight's Children came out. I was very young. We still have a copy in my childhood home sitting, as Indians tend to do, out on the coffee table in the living room. And I remember so clearly in 1989 when the fatwa was placed on your head. You are no stranger to threats of violence, to actual violence, to political violence and threats of those. And as you said, this book is really about the three chapters of your life, India, the UK, and the United States, where you live. And I think when I think of you, of other recent acts of political violence, whether that be the hammer attack on Nancy Pelosi's husband, the assassination attempt of Donald Trump during the election, the killing of conservative activist Charlie Kirk. How are you thinking about the prevalence of political violence in politics right now?
0: Well, I think in general, the world has become an angrier and more violent place, you know, during the course of my lifetime. And in the last 10 or 15 years, especially. And that's not in any sense unique to North America. It's, again, these three countries that I've been thinking about for so long, there's some version of these events in all of those. The kind of growing sectarian intolerance in India has led to many acts of brutal violence. I was in London a few weeks ago and was there when there was a march of something close to 150,000 far-right extremists through the streets of central London. And I thought,

0: I would never have believed I would live to see that, that fascist politics are beginning to take hold in that very kind of famously reasonable country. And here, of course, in the United States, well, the fracturing of the country has become so profound that it does inevitably lead to the possibility and sometimes the reality of violence. And I don't have a cure. All I can do is try and describe it.
1: You've also, you know, used your voice, your public voice, defending things that are under attack right now. Freedom of expression, confronting the extremism, some of which you just described, engaging in debate. So given just what you said you don't have a cure, but how are you understanding it and the role in fighting back?
0: Well, the thing about free speech is that it's not a walk in the park, you know, because the problem with defending free speech is you often find yourself in the position of defending things that you really dislike. But frankly, that's the beginning of the fight, you know, because it's no trick to defend the rights of people that you agree with or of people to whose statements you're indifferent. That's easy. It's when people say things that really upset you that you discover if you believe in free speech or not. And so a lot of it is you find yourself sort of holding your nose. But, you know, in the famous phrase that Voltaire never said, you know, I defend to the death. I may disagree with you, but I'll defend to the death your right to say it, which apparently he never said, but he might have said. That's kind of the old school position, which is still mine. I mean, all these years that I no longer have a role with PEN America, but I did for a very long time. And that kept cropping up. You know, you have to keep having to defend people with whom you disagreed. And I think that's the bottom line, you know, if you believe in free expression.
1: You have clarity. That clarity has come at a cost. And as you say, you're older now, you're looking at your own life and the world differently. There's so many people, Salman Rushdie, that are just, I don't know, in the mud, feeling that the world's a really dark place. Some have the fight in them, some don't. I'm not asking for advice, but I'm asking for how you're thinking about those sort of questions. It seems like a very dark time sort of collectively that we're living through.
0: It is a difficult time, there's no question. But, you know, something happened in the United States which was optimistic.
1: This is the election of Zoran Mamdani and other Democrats.
0: It's not just Mamdani. You know, I mean, New York is a very specific city. And things that work in New York don't necessarily work in the rest of America. So I think it's as important the victories for the governorship of New Jersey and Virginia by women, who apparently are unelectable in America, according to conventional wisdom, but two of them just became governor. And they won by substantial margins, even in places like Virginia, which is not the most progressive of states, you know, let's say. And you know, in California, Proposition 50 passed. And so, I mean, across the country, there was a rejection of the politics of hatred. And so it gives you hope that maybe the American electorate is waking up. I mean, the next couple of years will tell us, but at least it was a little glimmer of something positive.
1: I know you don't write about Canada, but I know you've been here many times, and I know you've spoken about your fondness for our country, and we too are watching what's going on south of the border and the threats by the President of the United States of us becoming the 51st state. A word for the Canadians, if you might.
0: Well, I just have been very impressed with the way in which Canada has responded to this absurdity coming out of Washington. I think, you know, good for you. And if it wasn't so cold, I might come.
1: We're warm some parts of the year, sometimes the year.
0: I think it's very important not to bend the knee. And there have been people who have, and there have been countries which have. And so it's been very invigorating to watch the Canadian response. Mm. And as I say, good for you guys.
1: Before I let you go, I want to return to the 11th hour. No one really knows for sure when they're in it. We'll all be in it at some point. But you have this unique perspective of being close,
0: Yeah.
1: And you said, look, I wrote this book in a year, which for me is super fast. And yes, what had happened a few years ago put a different frame around.

0: concerns by starting a new era of growth based on sustainable development.
1: And while internationally she was busy championing a healthy climate, at home in Norway, Brundtland's government was greenlighting oil and gas drilling in the North and Barents Seas.
2: At that stage, the government had already invested a lot in oil,

0: age, and the girl was about 16 and a half at that time. The girl was arm twisted and coerced by her family into supporting the case of the prosecution. So in court, she actually said that she was forced into the sexual act. When she had spoken to us, when we met her in the hospital, she was feeling really bad. She was very concerned about her partner because it was very much both of them in a relationship together. At the time of the case being disposed, the judge found this young person guilty and punished them with a term of 20 years in prison. There are situations like that that have destroyed people's life.
1: She says she's seen other cases where nobody realizes teenagers are in a relationship until the girl turns up pregnant at a clinic.
0: A person is accused of getting their girlfriend pregnant, for example. The punishment for aggravated penetrative sexual assault is 20 years to life imprisonment. So for a young person who's in a consensual relationship with their girlfriend and she gets pregnant, when she enters a medical facility and the doctor who does a urine pregnancy test discovers that she's pregnant, the medical officer is mandated to inform the police. And that sets the criminal justice system in motion.
1: And in another case Koshi worked on, even the girl's own parents were asking why her boyfriend should be punished.
0: He was a little over 18 by then, but according to them, they were youngsters. Both these young people engaged in sex out of their own free will. So why should that boy be punished? The girl, of course, was trying to scream from the top of the roofs, but no one was listening to her because the law doesn't allow anyone to listen to it. It is statutory rape. But the parents in this situation also felt it was very wrong for that boy to be prosecuted.
1: In Chennai, on India's southeast coast, Vidya Reddy at Tulir has been watching the same pattern unfold as Khushi has. She spent more than 20 years alongside children and their families as they navigate the police, doctors, and courts.
2: All their friends gather around them and throw rose petals and whistle and hoot and etc. And of course, it was videotaped since this generation records everything for posterity. This video then went viral, and then the local administrative authority said, oh my God, we can't have people thinking the young people in our area behave like this. Got the police to file a POXO case against this boy for tying a yellow thread around the girl's neck, which she brought, by the way, the yellow thread. He was then taken and sent off to the observation home. She was sent to the children's home. He went through a potency examination. She went through a medical examination. Her parents didn't know where she was for a month. The family spent so much money trying to get things sorted out. So you can imagine what it does.
1: When the case finally reached the courts in Tamil Nadu, judges treated it as teenage romance rather than a sexual offense and threw it out. Another kind of case Vidya sees doesn't start with a complaint at all. It starts with a medical examination at a clinic.
2: She had to go to the hospital. She had to tell the doctor she refuses consent to be examined. She's 8 months pregnant for crying out aloud. This girl had gone off to her parents' place to have the baby that was far away from Chennai, and the police went heading off there looking for her. And then I had to call up and intervene and say, don't be ridiculous. The child is hardly like 10 days old and you can't expect this girl to come to court and give a statement. Then they said, okay, we'll anyway file the charge sheet so the trial can start. I said, okay, do what you want. Do you want to prove the paternity? They even made the young man go through a potency test. He's fathered a child, for heaven's sake. So that was a whole circus by itself.
1: So what actually happens to a teenage boy in a consenting relationship when he's arrested under POXO?
3: So let's say both persons involved are minor. It usually then goes through the juvenile justice system. There will be a juvenile board set up. And even when they are convicted and punished, they will have to go to the juvenile remand home until they attain the age of 18. And after 18, if the punishment is still left, then they are transferred to the adult prisons. The sentences are very harsh as well. And especially if, let's say, there is repetitive sexual violence, which is usually the case in consensual cases, because, of course, you, let's say, have several sexual activities among yourself, then the punishment multiplies as well. Certainly, you won't get bail from the court. 90% of cases do not get to the trial stage on time, which means you will be behind prison walls for a longer duration. It might take 1 year, 2 years, 3 years, 5 years, just for your case to get on the trial stage.
1: Bangalore lawyer Phoeba Nisha has met young men in a special home for boys charged under POXO.
4: From the age of 16, they are behind the bars. Now they are 18, 20, 21. Their entire time

0: becoming a shadow over other crimes. When we talk about child sexual abuse or we talk about consenting relationship between children, we have to understand that it does not happen in isolation. These teenagers are being roped in by unknown people online, and they kind of groom them as a consenting relationship, and then they traffic them and abuse them, push them sexual exploitation. So if we play around with the age of consent, it will act as a blanket over the other crimes that is targeting towards children.
1: They should make a differentiation now.
2: Defense lawyer Fee Vanisha.
1: I know the law has to be strict, but I'm sure, like, at least when it comes to the evidence stage, if the judge is convinced that there was some form of consent, and also with regards to bail with ages 16 and plus, they should be a little more lenient.
2: So when you ask whether the age of consent in India should be lowered to keep 16 and 17 year olds out of POXO, people inside the system hesitate. One lawyer says the framework itself now has to be reviewed because it can't tell the difference between abuse and a teenage relationship. Another warns that changing the age would give cover to traffickers and older abusers. And a third says the real answer is better judgment from police and judges, not a new number on paper. On one point though, they all agree. Right now, POXO still treats every under 18 as a child and a victim, and every case of teenage sex as a crime. You've been listening to the documentary Love on Trial, India's Age of Consent Controversy with me, Brijbhanu Barua, in Assam. The producers were Ashley Byrne and Andrew Edwards, and it was a Made in Manchester production for the BBC World Service.
3: That was the documentary from the BBC. I'm Saroja Coelho. CBC News is next.

0: We have very clear answers for that too. For the climate issue and for other issues, similarly, there are answers that are not being implemented.
1: It's heartening to hear that, but it's also confounding because if the solutions exist, I guess the next question, which I won't ask you now because I want to hear from Payam, is how do we get those solutions implemented on the ground?
2: So there is no absence of practical solutions, as Cesar said. I've been in the United Nations. I've been in more than one academic political conference where these issues are discussed, and brilliant experts and pundits come up with their own solutions. But where there is bad faith, where there is cynicism, where there is lack of empathy, you will experience that paralysis because everything is abandoned in pursuit of very narrow short-term interests. And of course, the public is part of that equation as well. So on the one hand, we've created a society of unprecedented prosperity and possibilities. I have a 97-year-old father who was brought up without electricity, without running water, who lost half of his brothers and sisters to dysentery and cholera. And today he speaks to his grandchildren on Zoom. That is the world that we live in. It's a world of immense possibilities. But we're also sinking more and more into anxiety and depression. And we see the unraveling of the political system. And getting back to what Bev said about feminine ideals, I like to think our problems are not ideological. They are questions of mental health. We have psychologically unhinged political leaders who are reflections of a psychologically unhinged consumerist society. So we need, as much as it's not fashionable in academic expert circles, to turn back to fundamental questions of culture, motivation. What does it mean to live in community with others? What does it mean to live in harmony with nature? Is our educational system bringing out those human virtues and qualities, which today are not just desirable, but they're a question of our collective survival on the planet? That, to me, is the answer.
1: It's really great that you raise the public part of this, because, of course, the power lies in the hands of, as you say, sometimes people who are unhinged, and we have no way to exert any power on them particularly. But I think there is a part for the public to play. And so, Bev, in your PhD thesis on the great law of peace and international law, you wrote, "The territory that the great law covers is Mother Earth, and there are no territorial boundaries or limitations as to where the great law ends." Can you riff on that and talk about what this great law requires of all of us, all humans?
3: The Tree of Peace was planted in Onondaga territory. So that was the last step of peacemaking. And so a hole was dug and there was water flowing under the hole. The principle was that we would throw all of our weapons of war into the water, not just physical weapons of war, but mentally, emotionally, spiritually, anything negative that would cause your mind to think of war or to be at war. So throwing all of those into that water and letting it go. So this last part was called extending the rafter, so that anyone who followed the principles of the great law through the white roots of peace. So there were roots that came from the tree. And so if you followed the roots to the tree and you sat and you paid attention and you followed the principles of the great law, you would be at peace. Yeah. And that was the intention of the peacemaker through the teachings and the leadership spiritually. We always say that Creator wants us to be loving, kind, compassionate people, that we live that way, we think that way. Everything we do is about peace and about our relationships with each other in a good way. So that was the intention, and that's how peace was brought amongst all five nations. Mm-hmm. So again, that, you know, that last piece, the last teaching, I guess, principle, was that extending the rafters so anyone could find their way.
1: Yeah. Thank you for explaining that, because I'd like to use that notion of extending the rafters, you know, and use that to look at the world that we're in today. But you

0: are more productive in the office. What does the research show?
1: The research shows that when people are given the opportunity to do hybrid work, they are equally or more productive. So when they work from home part of the week, and also turnover rates decline by 30%. So it's really a win-win for the employer and the employee.
0: What about the

0: welcome.
1: Anna Heide in Burlington, Ontario. Derek Tewkington is in Victoria, British Columbia. Hi, Derek.
2: Hey, how are you today?
1: Good. You're a hybrid worker. In other words, working at the office, but also working from home. I guess you're at home 1 to 2 days a week. Is that right?
2: Yes, sir.
1: So what's it like doing that hybrid experience?
2: I'll be honest. I love it. I think it's something that I'm very fortunate. I work for the province, and our ministry, and I think the province in general, has really welcomed the hybrid workspace. I actually tend to go in 4 to 5 days a week, and sometimes I'll work 1 day a week if needed. I actually prefer it, but I 100% advocate it because I've seen the benefits of it, not just for others, but for me myself. As a father with a 3-year-old son, saving that commute time and being able to have that extra time with my family is so vital to me, especially being in the Victoria area here. We have a lot of employees that have to commute from Langford, which I don't know if people know about the Colwood Crawl, but it can be a long journey for people getting to work. So I'd say some people are adding an hour and a half to their days with their family by being able to work from home in a hybrid space. Mm-hmm. And I will say, to be honest, I think some government ministries and employers do a lot better job than others. Ours has been very good at ensuring that workplace culture, because we do daily check-ins with our supervisors as a team. And, you know, in the morning we'll do a quick check-in and everyone will just say hi and see how the day is going. And I find our relationships have actually gotten stronger because of this approach our government has taken. Yeah.
1: Were there things about going back to the office kind of post-COVID that you really enjoyed that, and maybe you didn't realize how much you'd enjoy it till you were back in the office?
2: So I love to bake. I like to bake cakes. It's my jam. So I do love coming into the office and bringing baked goods in and seeing people. I'm a very big people person. Mm-hmm. So I will say, for me personally, I do enjoy that aspect of the office. I will also push back a little bit on the culture around, you know, people saying you bump into the people in the office, and being in the office is really important to come up with those amazing ideas and that teamwork. I've actually had an opposite experience. I find that we're making a larger effort through like Microsoft Teams and calling each other and videoing each other. And it's actually better this way because we make a more purposeful effort to come together.
1: That was a portion of Cross Country Checkup's conversation about return to office mandates. If you missed part of the segment and want to listen to the full episode, you can stream it on the CBC Listen app or download our podcast. 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I'm Ian Hanna-Mansi. 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
3: 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Good morning, it is 5:30. I'm Sean Lyons with your CBC News from Montreal. 2S LGBTQ plus communities here and elsewhere thinking of Berlin today. Over the weekend, a man allegedly drove a van into a crowd during that city's annual Pride festivities, then got out and began stabbing people. One person died, 29 others were injured. Suspect was later killed in a shootout with police. In Ottawa, the tragedy came just as a new independent Pride festival was kicking off there. Gabrielle Houston went out and has more.
4: A drag performer lip syncs at McNabb Park in front of a hollering crowd, all gathered there for the first Chesnu Festival. It's by and for 2S LGBTQ plus Africans and newcomers to Canada. Organizers say being in Canada can offer safety, as their rights in some African countries have degraded. But just being here doesn't guarantee community.
5: Because we really just did want to center what it means to be Black, African, queer in Ottawa.
4: Yanni Masoza is one of the organizers. They say what happened in Berlin shows there's been pushback against 2S LGBTQ plus people around the world, not just in Africa.
5: Where violence ensues, it creates a moment of pause. about what does it mean to truly be safe.
4: In Ottawa, Pride Month is August. David Bro is with Capital Pride, which runs the annual street festival and parade.
0: Unfortunately, just by virtue of it being Pride, we plan for this kind of thing, but we also obviously hope that it doesn't happen.
4: Bro says over the years, they've had

0: to boost security as their festival grew, but also in response to violence around the world. Back at Chesnu, Delphine Eboule says the violence in Berlin may disturb Ottawans, but
1: we'll move on. We just have to, like, hold on to ourselves, and we have to be strong.
0: Gabrielle Houston, CBC News, Ottawa.
2: In other news now, internationally, one suspect is in custody and police are searching for another after a shooting that killed three people on Sunday at a crowded Seattle food festival. Two people died at the scene, a third died in hospital. Four other people were wounded and remain hospitalized. Police say the gunfire erupted around 6 p.m. in the waning hours of the annual three-day Bite of Seattle food festival. Investigators believe the two people were shooting at each other and there's no ongoing threat to the public in that city. Back here in Canada now, new research in the Canadian Medical Association's journal is putting the spotlight on burnout of emergency physicians, and it may be pushing some ER doctors to simply leave the profession altogether. Experts say if nothing changes, it's going to have an impact on the health of Canadians. Deshauna Reed has that story.
3: If we see more physicians leaving, then I think the emergency care system is going to collapse.
4: Emergency physician and professor Dr. Kirsten DeWitt says Canada's ER departments are in crisis. She's the co-author of a new study examining burnout of physicians since 2020. Researchers surveyed more than 400 ER doctors from across Canada in 2025 and found that 10% had left the profession. And for those who stayed, nearly 50% cut their clinical hours. A significant number also reported emotional exhaustion. Dr. Roderick Lim is the wellness chair for the Canadian Association of Emergency Physicians and contributed to the paper.
5: Safety, we run well over 100% occupancy in most hospitals in Canada.
4: Advocates say governments need to prioritize investments in healthcare to ensure patients get the care they need and the people in charge of providing it are able to. Tashauna Reed, CBC News, Toronto.
2: This will be a big day for the Gordie Howe International Bridge. It opens to the public this week. The $6.4 billion crossing connects Ontario and Detroit, Michigan. It's been tangled and a target of U.S. President Donald Trump's ire in recent months, of course, as we have been reporting. CBC Windsor's Emma Loop has the story.
6: The brand new Gordie Howe Bridge, which is set to open as early as noon local time. But the opening of the bridge, conceived as a symbol of the partnership between the two nations, comes amid simmering tensions. On Friday, Canada hosted a ribbon-cutting event without the Americans, citing fresh U.S. tariff threats. On the other side of the bridge, Detroit resident Miranda King unfurled a Canada, we're sorry banner.
7: The trade wars, the insults over the wildfires, the disrespect, the lack of acknowledgement for all the help that they've given us over the years. We are not being good neighbors.
6: For Detroit Regional Chamber CEO Sandy Barua, the photo op is less important.
8: The manufacturing companies that we represent are desperate for the bridge to open to, you know, have better and tighter supply chains.
6: Come August 5th, people will also be able to bike or walk across the bridge. Emma Loop, CBC News, Windsor.
2: Voters in the Saguenay-Lac-Saint-Jean area will be going to the polls in a federal by-election next month. Chicoutimi-Lafleur is one of the three House of Commons seats that'll be up for grabs on August the 31st. The by-elections called by Prime Minister Mark Carney yesterday. So far, three of the main political parties have their candidates in place. Running for the Bloc Québécois will be Caroline Dubé. She's a veteran of politics, managed the office of former Bloc MP Mario Simard from 2019 to 2022 before running for the PQ in the 2022 provincial election. Liberals are fielding Danielle Gobet, who was once in charge of the province's Milk Producers Association. CGEP teacher and career lawyer Régis Gaudreau is running for the Federal Conservatives. And finally, the board game industry here in Quebec is no child's play. Organizers of a big festival in Montreal say that the success of their event is what proves it. The Festival Ludique de Montréal, an open-air exhibition where people can check out new releases. It took place over the weekend, and Gloria Henriquez explains.
9: 100% of board games I wanted to play, like so many different kinds.
10: Nikolai and his parents are trying out the Canadian version of Spot It, a game where players rush to find the single matching symbol between their cards.
9: A fireman.
11: We found a Mountie.
10: They are just some of tens of thousands expected to attend the FLIM Festival this year. Organizer Marc-Antoine Doyon says there is a big interest in board games lately as people try to escape their screen.

0: It's a great opportunity to play together, laugh together, have fun together. So.
1: It's not only fun in games, though. According to a report by market research firm iMark Group, Canada's board game market was worth more than $400 million U.S. in 2025. It's projected to reach nearly $1 billion by 2034. Doyon says the industry in Quebec is big.
0: We're really known outside of Canada to be like great designer of board games. We win a lot of prizes outside of Canada.
1: Doyon says through the festival, he wants to highlight that success.
2: So cool to play them. You can actually win.
1: And entertain people like Nikolai along the way. Gloria Enriquez, CBC News, Montreal.
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4: And good morning and welcome to Daybreak on CBC Radio 1, the CBC News app, and on CBC Listen. I'm your summer host of the program, Douglas Gelovin. Got a lot coming up for you over the next 3 hours on the show. In the 6 o'clock hour, we're going to look into the home delivery meal kit food industry as there are growing concerns about the long-term viability of the service after it was revealed that Good Food, a local Montreal meal kit provider, had fallen on hard financial times. The number of subscribers is rapidly shrinking, so our meal kit company fading out? Are they the next blockbuster or is there a path forward? And in the 7 o'clock hour, we're going to examine how the end of the temporary protected status for Haitians in the United States might play out here in Quebec. Today, the TSP that allows more than 300,000 Haitians to live and work in the U.S. officially comes to an end. So we're going to find out about the repercussions it might have on Canada and Montreal, where it's anticipated many people might try to come as an alternative to returning to Haiti. And at 8 o'clock, as the blockbuster movie The Odyssey draws people to theaters this summer, we thought we should do some historical verification here. So we've got an interview lined up with a scholar of classic Greek texts. We're going to find out how close Christopher Nolan's interpretation in the movie sticks to that original text. All of that is coming up on the show this morning, so stay with us for that. But first, let's head around the table because the whole team is here. Sean Lyons on news this morning.
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4: Lita Poulsen on the traffic desk.
6: Hi there.
4: Blake Sirago's back on sports.
7: Happy Monday.
4: And Marcia Young joining us from Toronto with World Report. Good morning.
8: Good morning.
4: Okay, so there was a big show in Montreal on Saturday night. It wasn't quite at the Angine de Poitrine levels that we saw, but my goodness, there was a lot of people to catch Weird Al play his show that wrapped up the Just for Laughs festival. If you missed it, they put a little cut of some of the highlights online.

0: Yeah, he brought out all the hits going back to the 80s all the way through modern times. I mean, my goodness, did he bring it. It sounds like you're a fan, Marcia.
1: He's in fine voice. Oh, my goodness. Like, he sounds like the Weird Al that I remember from ages ago. But what did his hair look like? You know, because that was also
2: he still got the epic hair.
0: He's still got it.
1: Yeah.
0: I mean, he's 66 years old now, but he's still rocking the same hair from the 1980s. I mean, this guy is committed to the bit.
2: And I got to say, so it was Doug and I were there. I know of a number of other people who just sort of randomly were at that show. If you have a chance, look up, because I was surprised. I thought it was going to be very niche. I wasn't sure how many people would show up for Weird Al Yankovic in Montreal in 2026, because I'm like you, Marcy. I kind of go back to the 80s when it all kind of started out. And so I was kind of like, oh, we'll show up to this thing. Who knows how many, there'll be curious people who will show up and just kind of, because it's a free outdoor show in the middle of summer. People are going to show up. That's just what happens. Just packed. They have the Place des Festivals here down near Place des Arts. It's a huge space. It can fit, I think it's 30 or 40,000 people. What is there? There's like, it's got a massive capacity, just sort of big outdoor space. And it was just packed. And the thing that got me was not only was it packed, it was kind of all ages too. I mean, I saw every possible age, every possible skin tone, every possible everything was there. And what got me the most was during some of those songs, especially the older kind of more niche ones, the crowd knew every single

0: whole word and was singing along with all of these songs. There was really quite the thing.
1: There was a few that, you know, I had the cassette tape of one of his older albums when I was 12, 13 years old. And, you know, Smells Like Nirvana, you know, like I'm never going to be able to see Kurt Cobain perform live, obviously. But I got to finally see at least a parody version of that song live on stage. It was pretty wild. And just to get to your point, Sean, about how packed it was, and I'm not sure they anticipated that many people showing up, because I arrived maybe half an hour before the show, got about to the mid crowd point, and there's a little bar there on the side. They were basically out of beer.
2: Oh boy.
1: Before the show even started, I had to take an IPA because they were
0: tragedy.
3: But you still had a good time.
1: Oh, I had a great time. Absolutely. Oh, unbelievable time.
2: Saturday in Montreal.
1: And it just kind of shows how the Just for Last Festival, which, you know, has fallen on hard times and bouncing back now, to have a show like that. Sean, you were saying, I mean, they've made some significant changes, and wow, what a finale.
0: Yeah, one of the things they decided, I remember talking about this last year, and there were kind of some, not so much eyebrows raised, but just wondering how successful it would be, because, of course, Just for Laughs has this long history, and it's mainly a stand-up and performance art festival, which is what it has been since the beginning. And the Comedy Ha folks, who now run it, who purchased it after the bankruptcy, made a concerted effort last year to expand, not to go move away from that the tradition, but to expand out to more like social media comics and performers out there, which of course can be risky business in and of itself, because you never know what that's going to mean in real life when you bring people into a festival. And was a huge success last year. And this year, they really doubled down. There were a lot of those performers. I saw a couple of the shows last week. I went to three shows during Just for Laughs this year. And two of them were those kind of performers. There was one, a group out of LA called Smosh, that have become huge on YouTube. And they have this thing, Smosh Reads Reddit Stories. They literally sit around and they pull up these weird, crazy Reddit stories and react to them and do the thing. They were here last year, and they did sell out. I think they were at the Olympia last year. They sold out the Sal Wilfred Peltier this year, which is a massive space.
4: Smosh.
0: Yeah. And it was just like, and as a matter of fact, they had to book a second show at the Olympia because of how fast the show at Sal Wilfred Peltier sold out. Because I thought, Sal Wilfred Peltier for Smosh, like, what is going on here?
4: They were a YouTube hit in like 2010. I would watch them all the time. I didn't know that they were still
0: out there doing
4: just like
0: their
4: Weird
0: thing.
4: Al. Everybody's doing it still.
0: So it's like, and the crowd was insane. I mean, they were just like, there were times when you were sitting there. I mean, I've seen a lot of shows at Sal Wilfred Peltier. I've never walked away with my ears ringing out of a show at Sal Wilfred Peltier. And then there was one yesterday, a performer called Lucy Darling, who it's hard to describe Lucy Darling. Look her up on, very, very funny performer. But the Olympia, again, sold out at least two shows. There may have been others as well. Like, it's working for them. They've tried this thing, and it's so far so good.
1: Well, it's good to see the whole thing kind of bouncing back, and those crowds for Weird Al, I mean, incredible.
0: Speaking of things where I could not hear for a little while after, I was right in front of the stage.
1: Okay. Were you one of the guys holding one of the little Grogu dolls?
0: I was not, but one of those people that kept showing up on the screen was standing right next to me.
1: Okay.
0: But even that one, you heard in that little montage, one of the hits from back, so Amish Paradise, off of Gangsta's Paradise.
1: Yes.
0: And that one, there's a lot of bass in that song.
1: Uh-huh.
0: And it was, you know, the thing where, because the bass goes back and then ripples back up again, right?
1: Sure.
0: And it felt like someone was ruffling the back of my hair the entire time that song was going on. And then I kind of walked away, I won't be able to hear for a couple of days, but it's worth it.
1: And just the costume changes that this guy did for every single act, it was like he was shooting it was a real performance. If you have a chance to check it out online, I would definitely do it. Marcia, meanwhile, the rest of the world moves on. What's happening in World Report this morning?
3: Well, we have a pause in the war in Iran. It is on hold. There are reports that the U.S. may be low on munitions. I mean, there are other reasons that have been working through the Congress and Senate hearings last week that we heard about. And now this morning, the war is on hold. So we're going to get you the details on that. Steve Futterman has that story. In India, we're hearing about a police officer being seen on video firing into a crowd of students. These would be the cockroach demonstrators who are against, corruption in exams and government and student unemployment and a whole host of issues. Anyway, they were fired on. So we'll have the details, what we know so far. And then, of course, the Gordie Howe Bridge opens today. Traffic can head up right on across. But it opened with some last-minute negotiations. By last-minute, I mean a couple of months before it all wrapped up. And then the U.S. President...

0: president complaining, and also, you know, no U.S. representatives there.
1: Mm-hmm.
0: So we'll have a little bit on the bridge and what's happened to date to see this momentous sort of opening. So,
1: well, it's open, and I think that's something we've, you know, been waiting for.
0: Exactly.
1: So it is a big deal now that the, you know, cars are actually going to start rolling across it. So here we go.
0: Here we go.
1: Marcia, thank you so much. We'll catch up with you again tomorrow and be listening to your reports throughout the show this morning.
0: All right. See ya.
1: Lita, so let's turn our attention to the traffic. I was looking at the radar. Mm-hmm. Doesn't look like there's going to be any weather that's going to impede our morning commute this morning. There is some weather on the way in the afternoon, it looks like. But looking at the radar right now, I'm not exactly sure where that is going to be coming from.
2: but there's
1: a chance for some thunderstorms this afternoon at around 4 p.m. But for the morning commute, things look okay. How are the roads looking right now?
2: You know what? People are just still in bed. I mean, this is week two of the construction holiday. We survived the Mercier Bridge this weekend with the extra closures, and it's looking actually a little bit slow on the approach coming into town. But we will have news about the Victoria Bridge too, starting today right through till September. They're doing some work on the Victoria Bridge, so just beware that it's only direction Montreal till 12 o'clock. And I looked around the province. What a pretty province we have. It's working well from Gaspé to Gatineau, so everything's good.
1: Lovely to hear it, Blake. Big weekend in sports to get wrapped up this morning, right?
3: 100%, Doug. I'm going to give you all a weekend recap. And the Montreal Alouettes also played yesterday. I got to go to the game. I got to talk to some players. We're going to talk all about it. We're going to hear from some Alouettes. We're going to hear from some players from Montreal. And the Commonwealth Games also been going on as well. We're going to talk about the game so far, see how well the Maple Leaf is being represented. And from what I've been seeing so far, Canada's been doing a pretty decent job in Glasgow. So we're going to get into all of it this morning, Doug.
1: Bring home those gold medals, Blake and Lita. Thank you so much. Well, Heritage Montreal is marking the 50th anniversary of the Montreal Olympic Games in 1976 by hosting a series of guided tours. It's called Montreal, City of Sports, and it highlights sports infrastructures across the city. Now, All in a Weekend host Sonali Karnick spoke with Rami Shoham about these bilingual tours. She's the project manager of Heritage Montreal.
4: Your first guided walk takes people around the Olympic Park from the stadium to Maisonneuve Park. And it's an area people, like, they may feel they know. We've certainly seen a lot of photographs about it. But what do we learn about what was created for the Olympic Games 50 years ago?
5: While we do focus on the original purpose of these sites, of course, the Olympic Stadium, the Big O, what we're also interested in with this tour is how these sites have changed over time, how they've been adapted. We use this term requalification or adaptive reuse to talk about this repurposing.
4: Mm-hmm.
5: So take, for example, one of the sites that we're going to see on this tour, the Biodome. The Biodome was formerly the Velodrome, which was the site for cycling competitions during the Olympics.
4: Mm-hmm. And even the Planetarium as well, another one of those sites. You also take people to the foot of Mount Royal from Jeanne Mance Park to McGill Sports Campus. Now, many of us walk through these spaces every day, but we aren't always thinking about their history or what impact the stadiums or even the chalet on the mountain have on us.
5: Yeah, with this tour, first of all, it goes downhill, which is really nice.
4: That's
5: that was
4: nice.
5: Very intentional. We start closer to Mount Royal Avenue. And at that edge of the park, we look at community infrastructure like the YMHA, the Young Men Hebrew Association, which was the Jewish Y that existed in the past. And we walk throughout Jeanne Mance Park, like you mentioned, looking at the chalet, and make our way into McGill campus, in particular, looking at its sports campus and how the stadiums have changed throughout time, and to talk about who these sites are serving today. Are they students? Are they competitive athletes? Are they people who are just hanging out at Jeanne Mance Park? And what's their purpose and what's their value today?
4: It's funny. We did an interview about a photography book about Montreal, and one of the sites that they looked at was McGill Campus. And there's so many little, not even little, there's so many buildings on there. I think everybody just walks by and doesn't pay attention, but you do a lot of look up.
5: That's what we're trying to get visitors to do. We walk through these sites and between these buildings every day. And it's not often, at least for me, it's not often, it's not reflexive to stop and think about why they are the way they are, mm-hmm. and how we use them and how we morph them and they morph us and our lives.
4: Right. And I don't think you've been through the town of Mount Royal before. And it's, you know, we tend to think of walking tours about Montreal focused on the downtown core or, you know, like the Olympic Park. But what's significant about what

0: you call the sporting age in TMR.
1: TMR was created as a kind of counterpoint for a railroad that was built through the mountain to connect downtown Montreal to this new town. And it was built as a model city, kind of following the Garden City or City Beautiful movements, which is this very idealized vision of what it's like to be in proximity to urban space as well as to rural and natural landscapes. And with this tour, we're able to bring those elements of what are the theories, what are the foundations of this town, and how are they evident in the landscape today, as well as looking ahead at the dawn of this new age, as it's titled, because TMR is in the middle of building a new sports infrastructure,
0: right.
1: Part of the big quartier sportif and communautaire. And within that, they're in the phase right now where they're building their sports and recreational community center, which will be completed in 2027. So visitors will get to see this happening in real time. And through this tour, we look at how the town has responded to residents' changing needs and desires, and where this interest in sports infrastructure is coming from, looking from sites that are already existing, like the Mount Royal Curling Club, which is the biggest curling center in Montreal, to this new community sports center that will have an indoor pool and all types of other infrastructure that residents will use.
0: You're going to another former Olympic site in Ahuntsic, the Complexe Claude Robillard, on another tour, and to the Stade de Soccer de Montréal. These are, like, I have, in my former life as a sports reporter, I think I could have lived at the Saint-Claude Robillard. There's like every sport imaginable there. So what do you tell people about that sports complex and what it has contributed to the sports, I guess, infrastructure of the city?
1: Yeah, you're totally right. Although it was created for handball and water polo, from the start of its conception, it always had this ambition to be a multi-use sports center, mm-hmm. like you mentioned, with so many indoor and outdoor.
0: It's a multi-use sports center on steroids.
1: Absolutely.
0: Like it is, does everything.
1: Absolutely. And so this one's really cool. And I'll be the first to admit that I didn't realize that Claude Robillard was an Olympic site. I think because it blends so seamlessly into our use today, you know, mm-hmm. as a kid, it's very common to have gone there for a track competition or a swimming competition. I spent many days in there as well.
0: Gymnastics, fencing, all of it. Yeah.
1: Yeah. And so with this tour, we start around Claude Robillard and we're able to talk about this Olympic legacy and, of course, how it's changed and how it's been renovated, and walk through Ahuntsic, which used to be the seigneurial land owned by the Sulpicians, Saint-Sulpice, and look at how Claude Robillard and its surroundings are really integrated into the natural landscape.
0: Hmm.
1: We end around more recent creations, infrastructures like the Stade de Soccer.
0: The last stop or the last tour is an NDG. What do you want to show Montrealers about this area and how it has adapted to the need for recreation?
1: I first have to say, although I have no favorites, these tours are all great. I'm really excited about this one because I am from NDG.
0: So this is your favorite child. It's okay.
1: But this one's really cool because we're really focused on parks and community and schools. NDG is a neighborhood that's known for its parks, their gathering places, and they're also often coupled with schools. So there's this concept of school parks that was an American idea that was adopted in Montreal earlier on in NDG. And so this tour, without giving too much away, brings us to a few of these kind of iconic parks of the area and ends near Benny Park, which allows us to talk about the evolution of Benny Farm and how it transitioned from veteran housing to how residents mobilized and fought for the preservation of this type mm-hmm. of accessible and affordable housing. And so we see this portrait of a community through its recreational and sports infrastructure and how this area that was once, you know, melon fields and apple orchards then became a residential neighborhood. And most importantly, how its residents make use of this infrastructure today.
0: Where the Montreal melon was grown.
1: Exactly.
0: Yeah. And as of this week, people can sign up for one or all five of the tours. Limited space on some of them, we should mention. What should they know?
1: What should you know? It's going to be a blast. We are so lucky to have such wonderful guides. Every guide

0: is volunteer. So it's out of their own initiative and passion that they have applied, trained with us, and practiced the new tours that happen, because we do new tours every year. We never repeat. Mm-hmm. And so these guides have such interesting backgrounds that lend really well to guiding these tours. Some are architects, some are urban planners, others have backgrounds in education. And so every tour, although of course it's the same content, has a little flair of each of their guides. That's the first and most important thing that you should know. Well, aside from you really should bring water and a hat, because we're going to be outside. These walking tours last about 2 hours.
1: Comfortable walking shoes.
0: Absolutely. I always bring my running shoes when I'm taking these tours. And to come curious, come questioning, come ready to learn about this space that you walk through every day, or to discover a new neighborhood.
2: That was Rami Shoham. She is the project manager of Heritage Montreal Program and Activities. She was speaking with Sonali Karnick on All in a Weekend. Well, coming up on Quebec AM, for our listeners in the Quebec AM area after World Report, they have a story about how Saluit is part of a growing number of communities in northern Quebec that have decided to build a greenhouse, and now it's literally bearing fruit for generations, both young and old. And after the birth of 11 caribou babies in Charlevoix in captivity, they're going to speak with an expert that says this shows that these animals can thrive if they are protected, but that the government lacks the quote-unquote courage to protect their habitats so they don't have to stay in captivity forever. Those coming up on Quebec AM for our listeners there. Meanwhile, Lita is watching the roads for us here in and around Montreal and the province.
3: Yeah, and it's so easy. It's just an easy time of the year, almost too easy, so watch your speed. And remember, a little later on, the Mercier Bridge will fill in completely. Now, we already have actually a 5-minute delay, but I think, you know, Doug, most at this time of the year, most of the delays are around the coffee machine and people just waking up, and it's just a great time of the year.
2: Thanks very much, Lita. Coming up in the next half hour of Daybreak, when our program continues after World Report, we're going to break down the potential impact of the newly announced global tariffs that U.S. President Donald Trump dropped last week. These ones are the ones meant to replace those Liberation Day tariffs that were struck down by the Supreme Court. So how concerned should Canada be? We're going to find out when we talk to an economist. Stay tuned for that. I'm Douglas Gelvin. Thanks so much for joining us this morning on July 27th, Monday. Stay with us.
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5: I'm Garby Bailey, in for Tom Power. 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
6: This is World Report. Good morning, I'm Marcia Young. The wildfires in Spain and France are showing no signs of easing. Fire is threatening Bordeaux. It is France's largest wine region, and French President Emmanuel Macron has called an emergency cabinet meeting. In Spain, Prime Minister Pedro Sanchez is warning of difficult days ahead. More than 300,000 people in both Spain and France have been forced from their homes. William Denslow has more from Bordeaux.
7: The battle continues. Crews wrestle with a wildfire near Bordeaux that has burned more than 40,000 hectares of land, roughly four times the size of Paris. Sunday night was relatively stable, according to local officials. Welcome news after strong winds on Saturday evening forced a further 50,000 people to evacuate across five regional municipalities. But the winds remain strong and unpredictable. This and the incredibly dry weather conditions is complicating the efforts of firefighters on the ground. Spain, firefighters are also working to put out wildfires around Madrid and Valencia, where officials say the fire is out of control. Over 100,000 people have been forced to evacuate.
8: As we were leaving, the smoke was already coming in and ash was falling. We ended up packing almost in the dark. We were in a hurry. Thankfully, my daughter and my nephew helped me gather everything.
7: Crews here in France fighting the blaze are working tirelessly to cut trees and remove brush, to remove ammunition for the fire.

0: Good morning. It's 10 minutes past 6. I'm Rachel Watts, and this is Quebec AM. Thanks for joining us this Monday morning. I'll be sitting in the host chair for the next few weeks, bringing you stories from our Quebec newsroom. We do have a text line where you can reach us, and I'd love to hear from you. We'd love to know your name, where you're listening from, even comments on our stories. You can text us at 418-573-9880. That's 418-573-9880. Now for a look at your weather, it's a little bit cloudy outside, but the sun is starting to come out in Quebec City on our Rue Saint-Jean studio. Right now it's 17 degrees, mostly cloudy. Sherbrooke, mainly clear in 15. The hot spot in the province is Montreal, and the coldest place is in Coogeropic and Saluit. They're both 5 degrees. Schefferville is mostly cloudy in 15. Chefferie is 9, and Gaspé is partly cloudy and 10 degrees. Coming up, there's a rise in recorded overdoses in the Quebec City region this year. And Santé Québec is now opening a temporary emergency supervised drug consumption site. We'll bring you that story shortly. And last week, the U.S. imposed new tariffs on dozens of trading partners with the justification that they're not doing enough to combat forced labor. Coming up, what you need to know about those tariffs and the impact of ongoing trade uncertainty on the global economy. But before that, Shaw Cavill joins me for a quick look at what's making regional headlines. Good morning.
1: Good morning, Rachel. It turns out that a second tornado hits the Laurentians.

0: last Tuesday. On Friday, researchers with the Northern Tornadoes Project at the University of Western Ontario confirmed that an EF2 tornado hits Harrington, about 115 kilometers northwest of Montreal. They now say a second community, Saint-Donat, northeast of Mont-Tremblant and about 100 kilometers from Harrington, was also hit by a tornado about an hour later. That one was milder and affected a much smaller area. It was measured as an EF0 with maximum speed at about 115 kilometers an hour. No injuries were reported from either twisters. And secondly, voters in the Saguenay-Lac-Saint-Jean area will be going to the polls in the federal by-election next month. Chicoutimi-le-Fjord is one of the three House of Commons seats holding a federal by-election on August 31st. The by-elections were called by Prime Minister Mark Carney yesterday. Running for the Bloc Québécois is Caroline Dubé, who managed the office of Bloc MP Mario Simard from 2019 to 2022, before running for the PQ in the 2022 provincial election. The Liberals are fielding Daniel Gobeil, who once ran the province Milk Producers Federation. The Liberal Cégep teacher and career lawyer Régis Gaudreau is running for the Conservative. And that was a quick look at your regional headlines this morning.
1: Thanks, Charles. Santé Québec is opening a temporary emergency supervised drug consumption site in Quebec City. The initiative aims to respond to a significant rise in recorded overdose in the region this year. It's a crisis driven largely by the contamination of various substances with opioids. Philippe Robert is the public health director for the provincial capital. CBC Breakaway guest host Allison Van Rossel spoke with him earlier to find out more.
2: So it's the public health direction that wish to open this site in order to prevent overdoses. So we actually have a overdose prevention site, but we see there is an increase in overdose in the last month since the spring. So in our site, we had 22 overdoses that needed intervention in the spring. It's more than we had in the year before. So we want to open an emergency public health site in order to prevent overdose and also offer services to people who need it in the city.
3: What does a site like this look like?
2: So in order to act quickly and to open something in the next weeks, during the fall, we think the best model is an outdoor site where, of course, with the minimal infrastructure where people can use drugs, but also with supervision, with community workers and security agent. So where we can intervene if there is something, but also to offer services, links to community resources, create confidence with the patients in order to save life, but also connect people with services.
3: Dr. Robert, you said that the fatal overdose numbers were higher this year. What do they look like compared to previous years?
2: Yeah. When we talk about fatal overdoses, we always have a delay in the before to confirm the numbers because we need the coroner investigation. But since the beginning of the year, we had 43 declaration of overdoses. It might be reduced after investigation. In the last year, so 2025, we had 29 of fatal overdoses. We expect an increase, but we see that it's very recent among what we see as an increase is among people who are vulnerable, who use services in the actual overdose prevention site. We see there's new drugs that are in the market. So we see really an increase in overdoses. Nobody and no death, of course, in our services because we do something. But we want to prepare if it's longer this fall.
3: The very first safe consumption site opened in Canada in 2003. That was in Vancouver. Now we have one in Quebec City. We will have that temporary one, as you mentioned, in the next couple of days. But what does the research show about the effectiveness of safe consumption sites?
2: Actually, there is no death never occurs in overdose prevention site in Canada. So it's very effective to prevent fatal overdoses because we can intervene.

research also shows that so it's effective to connect people with services. We can also distribute safe material to prevent HIV, hepatitis. So there's many benefits to that. Mm. And there's also a benefit because more and more there are

0: the impact, because the drug market always change. So we might be in a situation where in the next month there is more contamination of the drug market, so it can increase overdoses. So it's difficult to see if there was no consumption site. So that's one factor. The other is depending on all the other services that are possible. But in the moment, we think that there's many benefits to the prevention side, where we can say that when people go there, we intervene during overdoses, so we can have an impact on those people.
1: The site is going to start as temporary, as you mentioned. It's going to go until the winter. You use the word emergency site. Do you have any plans on making it permanent at some point?
0: The site that we plan will be an outdoor site, so we don't plan to make it permanently because it will be an outdoor site, so we cannot operate that in the winter. It gives us more time to actually plan for some other solutions on the long term. And we will evaluate how is it. Usually we have more issues during the summer and fall. So we'll evaluate what is the impact of that site, how it goes in the neighborhood. And we will see after what we do for the next year.
1: When do you expect to get the authorization from the health ministry to move ahead with the temporary site?
0: We are still doing assessment to identify the site, so there is more work to do before. What we wanted to say now is that we have an increase in overdoses in our current site. We have a high frequentation, so we want to extend the solution. So it's in next week, but I cannot give a date now.
1: And will this site be downtown Quebec City, outside, on the outskirts of the city? Do you know where the need is?
0: Actually, we know that the need is in downtown Quebec City. We don't have a specific neighborhood now. We want, because there's many criteria that we need to assess. So we want to find, we need an available land for it. It needs to be far from schools, childcare. We don't want it to be just immediately near houses or houses, restaurants, etc., and stores. And we, of course, so there's many things to consider before choosing a location.
2: That was Quebec City's Public Health Director, Philippe Robert, speaking with Breakaway guest host Allison Van Rassel. It is 6:20 right now. 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

0: U.S. President Donald Trump is barreling forward with his tariff agenda. Just days after he threatened some Canadian goods with 50% tariffs, he imposed new blanket tariffs on Canada, the EU, and dozens of other U.S. trading partners. The stated response was that these countries are not doing enough to crack down on forced labor. But the tariffs come right as the Trump's old Liberation Day tariffs were set to expire. Joining us with more on what this means is Viet Vu. He's an economist at the Dais at Toronto Metropolitan University. Good morning. Thanks for joining us.
1: Good morning, Rachel.
0: Well, to start, what do we know so far about these new, quote, forced labor tariffs from the U.S.?
1: Well, as a brief recap, in the U.S., Congress gets to make trade decisions, but they have delegated about six different authorities to the U.S. presidents to allow flexibility and speed to respond to any hostile acts. And so this is about step two of one of those authorities. The justification Trump is using this time is that they have to charge the tariffs because a country, let's say Vietnam, isn't letting American goods be competitive because they also let goods produced with forced labor into that country like Vietnam. And get this, for countries like Canada that do have legislations against importing forced labor goods, they're still imposing the tariff anyways, claiming baselessly that we don't enforce those legislations. There's just no winning here. And I don't think that the US caring about forced labor is genuine. They're just playing their tariff book because one tariff is expiring. So they're just adding one more to

0: replace that.
1: Because I was going to ask you if these tariffs were affecting Canada. So I guess your answer was that essentially yes.
0: Well, interestingly, right, specific to the forced labor tariffs, it is important to note here that there is a CUSMA exemption. So it's mostly talk as opposed to actual impact. What Canada should be worried about, though, is how to deal with the continued aggression shown over the newly announced 50% tariff that impacts about 5% of our export to the US that is without CUSMA exemption, or let's say over the aggression over the Goldie Howe Bridge in Windsor. Every tariff action the US has taken against Canada has dozens of asterisks, though, because they know that they lose if the tariff ends up actually hurting the Canadian economy.
1: And there's been, you know, people might have seen some of the reaction coming in. The EU's foreign policy chief has questioned the rationale for these tariffs. In Australia, a trade representative has called them unjustified. Just how damaging will these new tariffs be for the US trading partners?
0: Well, I think if you focus on just the data itself, the interesting part is that it has not had an immediately detectable effect. That's mostly because of two things. Firstly, the US has tended to back down at the last minute, and the number that is announced is rarely the final tariff rates levied to many countries. Secondly, a lot of economies have adjusted a lot better than we thought. You know, for Canada, but also trading blocks like the EU, despite a massive increase in uncertainty, their businesses have managed to adjust. So the cost here is much more that we have to spend our attention talking about this for no reason whatsoever, except to make Donald Trump happy.
1: And American trade representatives have also said that they will exempt oil and gas imports from the tariffs, as well as some other products, from what I understand. What does that tell you?
0: Well, I think that tells me that the midterm elections in the US in November and the significance of it just cannot be understated here. Look, as much as we would like them to, American voters really don't think about Canada that much. They don't care at the end of the day about the smokes or creating that screen field. But we know that they vote based on vibes about how the economy is going. And the vibes aren't good. The war in Iran, which most blame Trump for, has raised oil prices. So to improve his chances, he is going back to his old playbook of talking a lot about the tariffs without necessarily doing a lot of tariffs, because he knows that doing actual tariffs will end up raising prices, which hurts his chances and his party's re-election.
1: Yeah, you mentioned the old playbook. I want to press rewind a little bit, because the U.S. first imposed blanket tariffs over a year ago. What do we know about how these tariffs have affected the global economy so far?
0: Well, again, I think much of the impact of these tariffs and these tariffs action on the global economy has been due to the massive uncertainty that has created. Businesses investment is only possible because as investors, you look for policy certainty that a trade deal concerning the US will remain where it is tomorrow. You also look for things like geopolitical stability, because when you invest in, let's say, the Middle East, you want to make sure your investment won't be destroyed with a missile. So all of these uncertainty means that investors cannot invest and businesses cannot expand, which leads to what's called a stunted growth for the world, an opportunity that won't be realized because of the uncertainty.
1: And the stated goal of the tariffs was to bring back US manufacturing. What has been the update on that? What impact has it had on that front?
0: This is where I'll give a very direct answer, which is that it has had no impact. The economic logic is just fundamentally broken here, right? You can't force a supply chain realignment with tariffs because there are opportunity costs. There are very good reasons why Americans don't make steel directly, and that's because any additional American worker making steel is one fewer American worker assembling those steels into cars, something they're better at doing. And that's why they've also had to add dozens of exemptions to all of their tariffs, especially on areas like steel, because they realize that actually this doesn't work.
1: Yeah, and you've already mentioned this uncertainty. Before I let you go, I wanted to ask about, you know, this slew of tariff announcements last week. Even as late as Friday afternoon, Trump threatened to, quote, put a big tariff on Canada because of the smoke. And add to that the ongoing war in Iran and escalating oil prices. What does this all this uncertainty do to the global economy?
0: Well, I think

0: Number one, the uncertainty is never good for the economy. But the second unintended effect that American trade policies and aggression has had is to realign trade relationships. And this is where I would actually argue that the tariffs have been entirely counterproductive to American goals. The world for an American consumer has gotten smaller, but to many other countries, the world has gotten a bit bigger. As a result of these aggressive tariffs, many traditional allies of the United States, including Canada, are now deepening relationships with those that are considered enemies of America, let's say like China. So the US is inadvertently strengthening its key rivals because it is proving to the world that it is an unreliable ally.
1: Well, thanks for joining us and breaking this down.
0: Thank you.
1: Viet Vu is an economist at the dais at Toronto Metropolitan University. It's almost time now for the look at regional news, and Sean Lyons is standing by. We have a lot coming up on the show. Stay tuned.

Next on Quebec AM, officials on the Magdalen Islands are looking into the possibility of a mass relocation of homes and businesses in the region before it's too late. That's because of ongoing impacts of coastal flooding and erosion on the island. We'll find out more on what this relocation could look like and what it means for residents. We're also going to talk about wildfires and how they continue to burn across Canada. A recent poll drills down on the health costs associated with wildfire smoke. We'll get into that with the author of the report. Stay tuned.

0: 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Sean is standing by.
1: This is CBC News. Good morning, it is 6:30. I'm Sean Lyons with your CBC News from Montreal. We start on the south shore of Montreal at this hour, though, where sometimes waste management does not necessarily lead to being a good neighbor, as people are maybe trying to sleep in a little. Some residents of Longueuil say they are woken up several times a week by noisy waste collection. They argue it's against the city's bylaw on excessive noise and it should crack down. Rowan Kennedy joins me live from Saint-Hubert this morning. Rowan, you got a chance to hear firsthand what's bothering people.
2: Sean, I'm just off of Chemin Chambly here, where some restaurants are in the strip malls and businesses while they hire companies to pick up their garbage. The problem said it sounds like this in the borough before dawn several times a week. Now, that's just one of the three trucks that I heard throughout the morning that unloading the contents of a metal bin into its bed frame. Earlier this month, local resident Kevin Grant circulated a petition around the neighborhood. It got about 100 signatures. He also went to the city with his complaint. He says it's affecting his sleep. It's also affecting his health.
3: Daily now, and it's turning into a PTSD of having this big metal bin being, or these big metal bins being slammed repetitively at three different times before the noise bylaw allows.
2: After I reached out to the City of Longueuil, spokesperson Louis-Pascal Cyr says they'll contact the waste companies and the restaurants involved to see if they can find a solution. And if not, they'll ask police to step in.
4: In this case, this is an issue regarding a contract relationship between two private companies, basically. So these situations, they're not as likely, or we don't see them as often.
2: And one of the nearby businesses involved got back to me in a statement, Restaurant Le Petit Québec, saying it has no control over the collection schedule for the company it hires. It says it's provided police, though, with relevant details so they could follow up. But for Grant, he looks forward to the day he doesn't have to wake up to that loud banging

0: outside his window. Sean.
1: Thank you very much, Rowan. Rowan Kennedy reporting live from Longueuil this morning. To other news now, organizers of Montreal's Pride festivities are bolstering security this year in the wake of a deadly attack on a parade in Germany. One person was killed, 29 others were injured when a suspect crashed a vehicle into a crowd during festivities in Berlin on the weekend. Here in Quebec, Fierté Montréal is about to kick off in the next few days. Organizers saying they're going to be taking a number of steps to keep people safe, including extra concrete barriers in the village and metal detectors at the Olympic Park site. Fierté Montréal says 10% of its budget is dedicated to security. Despite the tragedy in Germany and its related security concerns, officials here say the best way to respond to hate and fear is through a show of solidarity. They're asking people to show up for this year's festivities to do just that. And of course, that is not the only Pride festivity taking place, and security concerns are in place as well throughout our greater area. Let's head down the road to Ottawa now, where a new independent festival called Chez Nous kicked off in there over the weekend. That three-day festival put on by and for 2S LGBTQ plus Africans and newcomers to Canada. Yami Masosa is one of the organizers, saying that they wanted to create a space that puts being African and 2S LGBTQ plus at the forefront. And they explain what their favorite part of the weekend actually was.
2: It's all of it. Like, I'm going to get emotional. I think growing up in Ottawa and having gone to my first Pride when I was 20, over 15 years ago, you know, being able to walk into a room and just be with other African queer people, to us LGBTQ members, people coming out who typically wouldn't, that's my favorite part.
1: And just like Fierté Montréal, Masosa says the community in Ottawa also reflecting on the risks that they face here. To other news now, provincial police are looking for a person of interest in connection with an apparent homicide in the Muddy Sea area. Victim was found in a Shawinigan home on Sunday morning. Few details are being released about that person. They were declared dead on the scene. The SQ put out a release on Sunday saying they're looking for a 41-year-old man that they believe may have information about the case, describing him as a person of interest. Voters in the Saguenay-Lac-Saint-Jean region are going to be going to the polls in a federal by-election next month. Chicoutimi-le-Fier, one of three House of Commons seats up for grabs on August the 31st. The by-election is called by the Prime Minister's office yesterday. Running for the Bloc Québécois is Caroline Dubé, a veteran who managed the office of Bloc MP Mario Simon in 2019 to 2022 before running for the PQ in the 2022 provincial election. Should say a veteran of politics, to clarify. The Liberals are fielding Danielle Gobet, who once ran the province's Milk Producers Association. CGEP teacher and career lawyer Régis Gaudreau is running for the Conservatives. And finally, a pair of special gloves allowing the hearing impaired to experience music for the first time. They use vibrations timed to the music and could become a complement to hearing aids. Jenna Badoso explains.
3: The Servo Brain Research Center in Quebec City is developing a pair of gloves like no other. At first glance, the yellow and gray leather accessory resembles ordinary construction gloves, but small speakers and wires attached to each finger actually transmit sounds in the form of vibrations. Audiologist Dr. Andréane Sharp has been working on developing these multi-channel vibro-tactical gloves for 4 years.
4: Chez les patients que je voyais, ils revenaient avec leurs appareils.
3: My patients would come to me with their hearing aids and tell me they're having a hard time listening to music, she said. That's when she came up with the idea of using another sense, touch. She worked with Professor Jérémy Voix from the École de Technologie Supérieure to develop the technology. They've been testing the gloves on people with profound deafness and other hearing impairments.
5: Généralement, les personnes trouvent que c'est immersif.
3: Generally, people find it immersive, even reminiscent of the experience of a live concert, he said. For now, the gloves are still a prototype.
4: Moi, j'ai vraiment le souhait de me rendre là.
3: But Sharp says she's hopeful they will one day be useful in the daily lives of people with hearing impairments. Geneva Doso, CBC News, Montreal.
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6: Thanks, Sean. It's 6:36. I'm Rachel Watts, and you're listening to Quebec AM. Coming up on the show, the Magdalen Islands could be facing some major changes in the coming years. Officials and groups there are studying the possibility of relocating several of the region's homes and businesses because of ongoing impacts of coastal flooding and erosion. We'll have more on that in just a moment. And a recent report totals up the health impacts and economic costs of Canadians exposure to wildfire smoke. We'll have more on that story soon, but first, let's take a look at the weather with Charles Caron. Good morning.
7: Good morning, Rachel. First of all, in the Abitibi-Témiscamingue region, Sherbrooke, Mont-Tremblant, Central Quebec, Saguenay, and Chibougamau, we're all expecting a mix of sun and cloud with a 40 to 60% chance of showers this afternoon and a risk

0: risk of thunderstorm, a high around 25 and humidex around 31. In the Rimouski and Gaspé region, we can expect a sunny morning but a mix of sun and cloud this afternoon, a high around 24 and humidex 27. In the lower North Shore, we're seeing a mix of sun and cloud near noon, a high of 20, except for Natashquan, where we'll see a high of 25 and humidex of 28. In the Magdalen Islands, we'll have a mainly sunny day with a high around 22 and humidex of 27. And finally, in northern Quebec, we'll see a mix of sun and cloud and a few showers ending this morning, except for Inukjuak, where we'll see showers throughout the whole day with a high of around 17 for the whole region. And that was a quick look at your regional weather this morning.
1: Thanks, Charles.

0: Officials and groups on the Magdalen Islands will spend the next 3 years looking into the possibility of relocating homes and businesses before it's too late. That's because erosion and coastal flooding have been taking a toll on the region for decades now, and there's a fear the issue will get even worse. The Magdalen Islands recently received provincial funding to adapt to climate change and a little over $500,000 that will go into planning the potential relocation project. For more on this, we reached Marie-Ève Giroux. She is the project manager for climate action and sustainable mobility for the Magdalen Islands. I spoke with her earlier. Good morning. Thanks for being with us.
1: Hi.
0: Maybe to start, you can tell us just how much of an issue erosion and coastal flooding has been in the region in recent years.
1: Erosion and coastal flooding are a major issue for Magdalen Island. Our island are located in the center of the Gulf St. Laurent and are directly exposed to coastal hazard and the waves, the storm, the winds. So, and the island, because of their geographic and environmental characteristic, are really vulnerable to coastal erosion and coastal flooding. The island have a really low elevation and extensive low-lying area, and the ecosystem are made by sand dune and sandstone cliffs. So those ecosystems are really highly exposed to all the climate change impact. And those process erosion are natural process, but with climate change, we see that they are intensifying, and that with the sea level rise, the storms that are stronger and more frequent, and the reduced sea ice cover that was protecting the coast in the winter, we see that coastal erosion and coastal flooding increase in recent years. Mm-hmm. And this has major challenge for the island. It's really treating our infrastructure, the homes, ecosystem, and roads, public services, and essential infrastructure for the community.
0: Yeah, you mentioned that infrastructure and possibly even homes. I understand you're looking into the possibility of a mass relocation of buildings. Can you walk us through that? What would that look like?
1: The objective is to plan and structure a large preventive relocation of vulnerable infrastructure away from areas at risk of coastal and erosion flooding. But we are not thinking in a short term. Actually, we don't have specific area that are targeting, and we are more in long-term and strategic approach.
0: Yeah, long-term planning.
1: Yes, we want to be proactive and to have a preventive approach. So what we want to do is to look what are the different challenge and consideration related to preventive relocation, to see what happens in other place too, in Quebec, in Canada, in the Atlantic, and also to identify

0: if you identify all the issues and to see the ways to minimize potential negative impact of relocation. Mm-hmm. And we also want to identify what areas are most at risk, or what infrastructure or building are most vulnerable, and also to identify on the territory other area that can support planned relocation, because actually in our urban planning, we don't have that type of zone that are that area that are identified. So we want to clarify that to see relocation in medium long term horizon, and to engage also the population in the reflection process to see what are their perspective, that their concern, their aspiration about the relocation.
1: Right. So you're looking at all these factors, and you know, you're talking about studying the relocation in the long term. What prompted you to study this right now? Why right now?
0: Because we see that there was a major storm in the island in the last 5 years. We have like Dorian and Fiona were a post-tropical storm who had major impact on the island, on the community, on the infrastructure. There was a lot of project also to protect some shoreline and some place where we have infrastructure like hospital, road, and other thing, but all those projects are some challenge technically and financially, and we cannot put rocks protection over all the islands. So we want to do a broader reflection about where are the sector we can protect, and which sector maybe the best solution can be to move things. So this is really a proactive and preventive reflection. Mm-hmm. And we know that with the climate projection, we know that those events of erosion, flooding, storm will increase in the next years. So we want our community to be prepared and have a good reflection about the adaptation strategies.
1: Right. What message do you have for people on the Magdalen Islands who are, you know, possibly concerned about the uncertainty of coastal erosion, what it means for them, for their home, and, you know, potential relocation? What's your message to them?
0: We have this project that will study the question of relocation, but we have also other project, and we try in all that to be proactive, to act in prevention, to have all the information, to analyze the risk, and to propose solution that will help to maintain what is important for people here, to maintain the essential services, and but for people to be like in security in the area where they will be. And it's also questions that are not easy sometimes for people. They live in their home, they live in that place for a long time. Sometimes their parents, their grandparents were there before. It's some family heritage and a strong emotional. And we will work with people with consultation and community engagement to find solution that will help our community to adapt to climate change and coastal erosion and flooding, but that will help people to keep what is important for them too.
1: That was Marie-Ève Giroux. She is the project manager for climate action and sustainable mobility for the Magdalen Islands. We've covered the story for

0: quite a few years now. If you want, you can go to our website, cbc.ca/Quebec. Type in Magdalen Islands erosion keywords. That'll help you find some of our reporting. You can also see some photos of the Magdalen Islands and the areas that could possibly be affected. It's now 6:47. You're listening to Quebec AM. Hundreds of wildfires continue to burn across the country this morning. They force many Canadians to leave their communities. But even for people not directly in the path of the fires, drifting smoke has been a big problem, degrading air quality in many different parts of Canada as well. Now, a recent report is bringing the cost of exposure to wildfire smoke, both health and economic, into sharper focus. Dave Sawyer is the principal economist at the Canadian Climate Institute and author of the new report. I spoke to him earlier. Good morning. Thanks for joining us.
1: Good morning.
0: Maybe you could start by telling us what your analysis found out about the health effects of exposure to wildfire smoke.
1: Yeah, we found that the increasing incidence of wildfire smoke, so we're seeing it more in the air on a regular basis, is leading to some pretty significant outcomes. And there's really two types of outcomes. The first are sort of the daily acute impacts. So people are having a hard time breathing. We can't go outside to enjoy soccer games. And we're seeing across the country millions of these sort of events on an annual basis. In 2025 alone, there's about 8 million events. And at the same time, there's this longer term compounding impact on people's health, and people are dying earlier, basically. And we found 2,500 deaths annually associated with this sort of new change in the smoke era we're in.
0: Wow. How did you conduct your research? Bring us back to that.
1: Yeah, so we have really good air quality monitoring data across the country. Some provinces are better. They have real-time data. We can pick that up. But we also have a long-term time series where the governments basically monitor particulate matter PM2.5, which is the toxic substance in smoke that makes us sick. So we take that data, we put it into a Government of Canada health sciences model. So these are all sort of scientific studies that relate health outcomes to wildfire smoke or smoke in general, or excuse me, PM2.5 in general. And then we put it into an economic model and we figure out what the economic costs are. So there's this long sort of scientific approach that we adopt.
0: Okay. I wanted to ask you about sort of our healthcare system. I mean, you're mentioning the impact on people's health and even just, long-term health as well. So how prepared are we for increased strain on our health system and the economic costs if we continue with this current trajectory that you mentioned?
1: Yeah, we've been looking at the healthcare costs for quite a while across different disasters, heat for one and smoke for another. And we found that, yeah, governments just aren't prepared. So there's this increasing burden on the healthcare system, and that basically takes away from the money that's available for other care. And so governments are not really prepared for how it's changing. At the same time, there's all kinds of impacts on households. So you can't go work because, there's too much smoke in the air. Your job's canceled for the day. Of course, there's whole communities that are being wiped out as well. So there's costs associated there. So there's this whole range of drag on not only government budgets, but also on household wealth.
0: Mm. And when people hear these, long-term effects of, exposure, how long-term are we talking about? What did your analysis show in terms of that timeline? How much exposure is extended exposure to wildfire smoke?
1: Yeah, that's right. So we notice in the data that we're getting more smoke days. I mean, we all know this. We're sort of living with it. Quebec had, a lot of smoke this year. Newfoundland had a lot of smoke they haven't typically had. So these plumes, these smoke plumes are traveling farther than they have in the past, and they're settling on areas that were typically not impacted in the past. And so that's leading to basically more exposure to humans and our human health. And then in time, this chronic impact, this long shadow, we call it, results in more deaths. So basically this PM2.5 is inflammation, and it gets in the body. It's also toxic. And yeah, we're seeing more deaths basically as this new era changes, a little higher exposure, a little broader depth of exposure.
0: Is there anything, you know, that Canadians should keep in mind? Do you have a take-home message for

0: Canadians from this analysis that you've just shared with us?
1: Yeah, it's hard to be positive here, isn't it? You hear stuff like that. So, of course, shelter inside on bad air days. We all know this, right? Look at the air quality index. To the extent you can afford it, get equipment that filters out the indoor air quality, improves the indoor air quality. But a lot of these fires are in areas where we just can't do anything. No level of adaptation is going to help. We can't go up and, the joke now is raking, right? You're going to rake the forests. We just can't do that. Our forests are so large and these areas are so remote, you can't get equipment in. And so reducing emissions. So, Quebec's done a really good job at having good climate policy. And so politicians need to be supported in their efforts to minimize emissions, which then reduce the sort of incidents that these events happen, floods, wildfires, windstorms, these sorts of things. So it really is an emissions story when it comes to wildfire smoke. Like, let's just keep our emissions down.
0: I'm seeing on the screen as we're speaking, the latest on BC wildfires. Given your report, what are you calling for policymakers to do, both, I guess, provincially and federally?
1: Yeah, so federally, our national adaptation strategy doesn't even identify wildfire smoke as a risk to Canadians, which is a big omission. So the federal government in particular has to step up here. A number of provincial governments have backed away from their spending on adaptation. One of the things that we find is that if we spend money on prevention, there's a big economic multiplier of avoided costs. So something like 13-1. So every dollar of prevention we spend to reduce the impacts of floods, to reduce the incidence of wildfires, there's a $13 payback. And so governments really need to step up and treat it as a significant issue and a long-term chronic issue that, we need to basically invest in and think about a little more thoughtfully.
0: Well, thanks for breaking this down for us, Dave. Really appreciate it.
1: Yeah, my pleasure. Have a great day.
0: You too. Dave Sawyer is the principal economist at the Canadian Climate Institute and author of the new report. We have some music for you now this Monday morning. Here's a new tune from Canadian singer-songwriter Carly Rae Jepsen. This is After All.

0: It's almost time now for a look at the international and national news. But before, Charles Caron joins me for a look at what's making headlines here in the province. Good morning.
1: Good morning. Provincial police are looking for a person of interest in connection with an apparent homicide in the Mauricie region. The victim was found in a Shawinigan home Sunday morning. Few details are being released about that person, but they were pronounced dead on the scene. The SQ put out a release Sunday saying they are looking for a 41-year-old man they believe may have information about the case, describing him as a person of interest. Investigators spent much of the day Sunday at a campground in Lac aux Sables, northeast of Shawinigan. And that was a quick look at your regional headlines this morning.
0: Thanks, Sha. We have more coming up on the show, including the community of Salawit, which is now in its second production season at its new greenhouse. The project has proven to be a fruitful one for elders and youth alike. We'll hear from one of the people behind the initiative coming up. World Report is next. Stay tuned.
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4: I'm Rebecca Zanbergen. Threats of a blocked opening, fights over revenue, separate opening ceremonies. The Gordie Howe Bridge between Ontario and Michigan is contentious. Mayors on either side of the border, but why the bridge is needed, coming up on The Current.
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5: This is World Report. Good morning. I'm Marcia Young. There are 139 active wildfires burning across BC, and a number of them are considered to be out of control. Over the weekend, two wildfires merged near the village of Clinton. Some homes in the village are destroyed. Wildfire crews from outside the province are on the way to help. But as Janella Hamilton reports, the BC Wildfire Service says its resources are stretched thin.
6: We're not expecting that things will quieten down.
7: Amanda Bennett Arrieta is with the Thompson-Nicola Regional District. She says while crews have not been able to assess wildfire damage near the village of Clinton, they have received reports of damages to homes and some commercial properties.
6: We know it's a difficult time, and we hope to get through this as quickly as possible.
7: Two aggressive out-of-control wildfires, the Pear Lake and 59 Creek fires, have now merged near Highway 97. As of Sunday, there were more than 140 fires burning in BC. About 60 are out of control. Jean Strong is with the BC Wildfire Service. She says more ground and aerial crews are coming in from outside the province to help fight the fires.
8: There'll be 25 personnel from the Yukon and 66 from Alberta. In addition, after the long weekend, we're looking forward to welcoming over 100 personnel from Mexico.
7: In West Kelowna, crews gained enough ground to lift an evacuation alert affecting more than 500 properties. Renee Strelaev says it's a reminder of how fast a wildfire can threaten their community.
9: All of a sudden, there was like a big flash. It was a massive lightning strike, and it was almost within 5 minutes. You could see the smoke billowing over the mountain.
7: Those wildfires prompting highway closures and air quality warnings for much of the province. Janella Hamilton, CBC News, Vancouver.
5: A new study from the Canadian Medical Association is warning of doctor burnout. Some 10% of physicians have left the profession. A new study surveyed more than 400 ER doctors across Canada. Dr. Kristen DeWitt is an emergency physician and professor. She co-authored the paper.
10: Everybody commented on the increased workload and the deteriorating clinical care. And most

0: Good morning. It's 10 minutes past 7. I'm Rachel Watts, and this is Quebec AM. Thanks for joining us on this Monday morning. I'll be sitting in the host chair for the next few weeks, bringing you the stories from our Quebec newsroom on our Rue Saint-Jean studio. And it's looking a little bit nice out today, actually. The clouds are sort of breaking. We're seeing a little bit of the sun, but it's very humid out. It's 17 degrees in Quebec, still mostly cloudy. Montreal is the hotspot in the province. Val-d'Or is 14. There's some mist. Rouyn-Noranda, partly cloudy and 14. Bagotville is mostly cloudy and 16. Chibougamau, mostly cloudy and 13. Gaspé is partly cloudy and 10 degrees. Up on the program, we will talk to Stephen Grasser, who's worked for decades to bring a greenhouse to Saluit to fight food insecurity in the northern Quebec region. He's now sharing the experience with the community's youth through a summer camp program. We'll have more on that next, but before we get to that story, Chad Cahill joins me for a look at what's making headlines. Good morning.
1: Good morning, Rachel. Voters in the Saguenay-Lac-Saint-Jean area will be going to the polls in a federal by-election next month. Chicoutimi-le-Fjord is one of the three House of Commons seats holding a federal by-election on August 31st. The by-election were called by Prime Minister Mark Carney yesterday. Running for the Bloc Québécois is Caroline Dubé, who managed the office of Bloc MP Mario Simard from 2019 to 2022, before running for the PQ in the 2022 provincial election. The Liberals are fielding Daniel Gobel, who once run the Province Milk Producers Federation. Cégep teacher and career lawyer Regis Gaudreau is running for the Conservative. And lastly, provincial police are looking for a person of interest in connection with an apparent homicide in the Mauricie region. The victim was found in a Shawinigan home Sunday morning. Few details are being released about that person, but they were pronounced dead on the scene. The SQ put out a release Sunday saying they are looking for a 41-year-old man they believe may have information about the case, describing him as a person of interest. Investigators spent much of the day Sunday at a campground in Lac aux Sables, northeast of Shawinigan. And that was a quick look at your original headlines this morning.
0: Thanks, Charles.

0: Food insecurity remains a major challenge for communities in northern Quebec, especially when it comes to accessing fresh produce. That's why many communities are turning to greenhouses to grow their own fruits and vegetables. Saluit is one of them. The community is now in its second greenhouse production season, and organizers of the initiative are hoping to use it as a teaching opportunity for youth. To find out more on this, we've been joined by Stephen Grasser. He's the president of Amat Society, which runs the greenhouse. Stephen, good morning. Welcome to Quebec AM.
1: Good morning, Rochelle. How are you?
0: I'm good. Well, I want you to bring us back to the very beginning. Why did you want to bring a greenhouse to Saluit in the first place?
1: I've lived in Saluit for nigh on 40 years, and about 15 years ago, since I had always done some gardening down south, I did some experiments with trying to grow my own produce here, but it came to naught because I was planting outside, and the winds are far, far too strong. We get 110 kilometer an hour winds at least two times per season, so it just rips everything apart. So I built my own greenhouses out of 2x4s and polyfilm, and lo and behold, they worked really, really well. There were community members that were very interested in seeing a community greenhouse being built. And coincidentally, I was working on the biofood chair for Social Day Plan Nor and MAPAC, along with Katavik Regional Government, who was my employer at the time. So it was a coming together of things and the opening up of funds for projects such as greenhouses up north.
0: Yeah, and I understand this is a project that's been really, really decades in the making for you. I remember speaking with you maybe a couple years ago when this was first getting off the ground. Can you tell us more about, you know, the process of actually setting it up, getting it running? We mentioned it's the second season now, but what was that whole process like to actually get it built?
1: Okay, we founded our Greenhouse Society in 2018. And we started our preliminary fundraising. We had a budget, a target budget of $180,000. Then came COVID, and with that came increases and supply chain issues. So we couldn't consolidate our funding. Well, we had to adjust it up to almost $400,000, so it nearly more than doubled. And we set about applying to various sources. In all, we had maybe seven different sources of funding from various local, regional, provincial, and federal government agencies. So it's not we didn't make one application. We had to keep on getting a little here and a little there, and we finally got the funding. We started the erection of the greenhouse in 2024. It was a summer project. We pivoted away from commercial contractors, and we were able to get the construction considered as a training program for the local school board. So that saved us an awful lot of money, and it also transferred some skills to local individuals. So we started in earnest last year in 2025, and we were able to produce last year 250 pounds of fresh vegetables for distribution, free distribution, and we'd like to double that this year.
0: And what kinds of fruits and vegetables were found there? I mean, has it changed over the past couple seasons?
1: Yes, we've gotten rid of some of the more exotic things, such as daikon, radish, bok choy, gailan, my favorite things, but the public didn't seem too interested in it. And also, we have an issue with a lot of people don't know how to process the food. So this year, you had mentioned that we're going through a training program with youth through the Cégep de Victoriaville, and we hope to continue that onwards

0: during the school year with classes. Since we're unheated, we can only see them in September, October. But it's a start, and maybe they'll do some production within the schools themselves.
1: Right. And why was it important for you to get younger people involved in this greenhouse project?
0: Well, through the

0: To ask you about the difference that the greenhouse has made so far. When it comes to accessing fresh produce, what's it like where you're living right now in Saluit?
1: It's pretty miserable. It's not just Saluit. It's basically most of the communities in Nunavik. Our groceries have to at least make two stops on the way up. They may be put off at Le Grand and changed to a Dash 8 that goes to Pavognituk, and then it's offloaded, and then it eventually finds its way onto a Twin Otter. So there are many steps in bringing food up, and a lot of the food gets spoiled. In talking with the Federation of Cooperatives of Northern Quebec, they estimate about 40% of their produce just gets thrown out. It's not consumable. So to be able to get fresh produce and is very important. And for people to appreciate the difference between fresh process and sort of superannuated produce is quite interesting to see. People really like the flavor of freshness.
0: Mm. And what, like, besides that, what other reactions have you received from community members? Like, when this first started, what was the reaction you were getting?
1: Very, very positive. We're a little bit of a different greenhouse. In Kujawat, for example, they have two greenhouses, and they're all for community members to have their own private beds. Up here, because of our food insecurity issues, and also the fact that very few people up here have ever gardened before, we felt it best to allow people to have their own private beds, but if they didn't, if there was not a full subscription to it, we would just produce the food and give it away.
0: Okay, you mentioned Kujawak there, and I'm curious what the other communities have you been in contact with them? What have they thought about sort of this initiative in Saluit?
1: They're supportive of it. Yes, we have been in contact with them through the Katowic Regional Government, the Regional and Local Development Department. We have a regular roundtable of greenhouses where we share issues and needs, and we're pledged to help other communities develop their own greenhouses. It's a long process. You just don't say, I want a greenhouse next year, and it appears. You have to make sure that you have the people to administer the greenhouse and people to operate it. Of course, you have to find the money. So it takes time, and I thank Katowic Regional Government very much for spearheading this initiative.
0: Mm. And what's next for you and the greenhouse? Is there a hope to expand it further, possibly?
1: Oh, possibly, for sure. But I'm a very conservative person. I don't believe in going in with all guns blazing all at once. I'd rather consolidate our progress and then move on to additional greenhouses. There is, I believe, a strong demand for free fresh vegetables and fruit. We're experimenting around with strawberries. In order to expand, I just want to make sure that our initial greenhouse is operating smoothly, and also to collect data, because we're asking for public funds to support this, and of course the people that manage the funds have to see, well, what have you done in the past, what data can you give us? So, yeah, we're looking very much towards the future. I think the next step would probably be another similar-sized greenhouse. Maybe we could innovate on extending the season more. I know that in Inujuak they have a greenhouse connected to the food kitchen that is pretty high-tech. They're doing a lot of soil-based and hydroponic production. And maybe we could take a look at that. Very much things move slowly up here. So I don't want to rush it. I want the community to be in step with our initiative.
0: And Stephen, you mentioned at the start sort of the type

0: types of fruits and vegetables people might find in the greenhouse. You mentioned bok choy was something that you enjoyed. Maybe it's not there anymore. Are there any requests coming in from people in the community about what to grow?
1: Lettuce and, of course, carrots. People fresh carrots taste totally different from the cello pack carrots that have been sitting on the shelf for a long time. Broccoli. Potatoes, the basics, and to that we've added cauliflower, kale, an herb garden, so if you can just go in and clip herbs for the meal. So it's nothing really spectacularly innovative. Trying to grow, however, tomatoes is an issue because of the nighttime temperature up here. So we're addressing that. We see that we have some fruit developing already. So that's a positive sign.
0: Well, thanks so much for joining us, Stephen.
1: It's my pleasure, Rochelle.
0: Take care. That was Stephen Grasser. He runs a greenhouse in Sallowet. Next up is sports with Scott Regier.
2: Toronto swimmer Josh Liendo and Halifax gymnast Ellie Black added gold medals to Canada's tally at the Commonwealth Games yesterday. Liendo defended his men's 100-meter butterfly title before Black became the first person to win two all-around gymnastics crowns at the Games. Canada enters today's competition in Glasgow with 9 medals. That's good for 6th place overall among all nations. And there's hope for more hardware today as Ethan Katzberg out of Nanaimo, BC, the defending hammer throw gold medalist from the Paris Olympics, will compete in the final. That goes at around 3 Eastern time, noon Pacific today. Over to football, where Jose Maltos Diaz kicked 2 field goals and a single in the final 3 minutes in lifting the East Division-leading Montreal Alouettes to a 31-18 CFL victory over Hamilton. The Alouettes improved to 6-1. The Ticats fall to 3-4 on the season. And in baseball, Max Scherzer will celebrate his 42nd birthday today on the mound as he starts for the Blue Jays when they open up a 3-game set against the host Washington Nationals. Scherzer hasn't played in a major league game since June 10th because of a thumb injury. Left-hander Andrew Alvarez will pitch for the Nationals. The Jays lost 2 of 3 weekend games at Fenway Park against Boston. That's sports. I'm Scott Regier.
0: Thanks, Scott. You're listening to Quebec AM. It's 7:26. The countdown clock is on for Ottawa as Team Canada grapples with how to respond to Trump's latest tariff threat. On August 19th, a 50% tariff will hit Canadian exports from electronics, dairy, and alcohol to hockey sticks, and yes, wigs. This threat lands right as negotiations stall on a broader trade deal. This weekend, the CBC's cross-country checkup asked callers, how should Canada respond to Trump's latest tariff threats? What are you going to do about it? Here is what some callers shared with host Ian Hennemansing.
3: Right now, nobody's really hurt that much. And you had mentioned hockey sticks, and they ship very few. Those are things they're picking, the little things like that. So let's not get overexcited. Cattle is another thing, are still flowing across the border. Boy, he puts a tariff on them, and you want to see a hurt in Saskatchewan, Alberta, with the cattle industry. So I kind of like what premiers are doing here in Western Canada. Like, let's keep it low-key. We'll just keep negotiating.
4: We're kind of at a crossroads here. I think the U.S. has said, hey, it's time. Get serious about negotiations. And I think, Ian, we have no choice as a country. If we want access to a market of that size, we need to suck it up. We need to stop moaning. We can't take this personally. It's the price of doing business. And I think we sit down and we do the best negotiation we can do.
5: So how do you feel about how the Prime Minister is handling U.S.-Canada relations?
6: Not very well as I expected. I was really, really hoping that he'd be the man to stand up for Trump. He's honestly been caving in to Donald Trump. In the beginning, I understood, but when it hit the bridge, that was the tipping point for me. And to have a contract rewritten because of Trump, a bully, that's unacceptable. I think that all our premiers should stick and cut down every energy we could to knock them down on their feet

0: for at least a week to make them feel that Canada is not weak.
1: Thank God we got Carney, and because I think that at least he's the best suited for negotiating with Trump. But I guess we can all do what we can. Like, I know when I go shopping, I'm very avid about ensuring that all my purchases are not American.
2: Well, I've been in the lumber business about 50 years. I've seen it up and down like a yo-yo over the years. How many times Canada responded whenever there was a tornado, hurricane in the United States where they needed plywood immediately, right away? Canada responded every time. We were there for them. When they need us again, they pay tax upon tax upon tax.
3: Those were callers on Cross Country Checkup yesterday responding to the question, how should Canada respond to Trump's latest tariff threat? 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It's coming up to 7:30 now. It's almost time for regional news with Sean Lyons. Right after that on Quebec AM, leaf hoppers are tiny boat-shaped insects about the size of a grain of rice, and they're known as major pests for some farmers and gardeners. Coming up, we're going to hear all about how Quebec researchers recently discovered 14 new species of them in Nunavik and what this tells us about climate change. I'm Rachel Watts, and you're listening to Quebec AM.

0: This is CBC News. Good morning. It is 7:30. I'm Sean Lyons with your CBC News from Montreal. First up this morning, recycle, reduce, renoise. Some people in Longueuil, a Montreal South Shore, say they are tired of getting roused from bed several times a week by loud waste collection in the area. They argue it's against the city's bylaws on excessive noise and the city should crack down. Rowan Kennedy was out in Saint-Hubert this morning for the latest on this, and he has this report.
1: A metal recycling bin slammed into the back of a truck, one of three that passed by Chemin Chambly and Gaétan Boucher Boulevard before 6 a.m. It's the morning alarm Kevin Grant never asked for. About 100 people have signed a petition he's circulated.
2: Daily now, and it's turning into a PTSD of having this big metal bin being, or these big metal bins being slammed repetitively.
1: He brought his complaint to the city of Longueuil this month. The city says it will reach out to the companies involved before asking police to step in. Grant says at least half a dozen businesses are hiring these waste companies. He just doesn't understand why they have to come so early.
2: After they've done my residential slash commercial area, they're going into the industrial area where there's no one to bother.
1: In a statement, a spokesperson for Le Petit Québec says it has no control over the collection schedule at its restaurant here. It says it's provided police with relevant details so they could follow up. Meanwhile, the waste company WM says after getting a complaint last week, it made sure no pickups happen here before 7 a.m. Grant, meanwhile, says it would be great if the other companies involved followed suit. Rowan Kennedy, CBC News, Longueuil.
0: In other news, organizers of Montreal's Pride festivities are bolstering security this year in the wake of a deadly attack on a parade in Germany. A person was killed and 29 others were injured when a suspect crashed a vehicle into a crowd during festivities in Berlin. Here in Quebec, Fierté Montréal says it's going to be taking a number of steps to make sure people are safe, including extra concrete barriers in the village and metal detectors at the Olympic Park site. Fierté Montréal says about 10% of its budget is dedicated to security. Despite the tragedy in Germany, though, and its related security concerns, officials here say the best way to respond to hate and fear is through a show of solidarity. Politics now. The main federal parties are gearing up for a handful of by-elections across the country, including one here in Quebec. They were called yesterday, Chicoutimi-Lefiard, one of three House of Commons seats that'll be up for grabs on August the 31st. Three of the main parties have already announced their candidates. The former head of Quebec's Milk Producers Association, Daniel Gobet, will run for the Liberals, while career lawyer and CGEP teacher Régis Gaudreau will try to hold on to that seat for the Conservatives. Meantime, the Bloc Québécois is counting on a veteran political insider to try to take the seat. Jenna Badoso has that story.
3: Caroline Dubé knows there's no time for celebration. The Bloc Québécois candidate for the Chicoutimi-Lefiard right

0: meeting has to hit the ground running with just 4 weeks until voting day.
1: Donc on va aller voir nos petites municipalités.
0: We're going to pay visits to our small municipalities, our elected officials, our residents, and we'll get some rest later, she said. Dubé isn't new to politics. She managed the office of Bloc Québécois MP Mario Simard from 2019 to 2022 before running as a PQ candidate for the Jonquière riding in the October 2022 provincial election. Bloc Québécois leader Yves-François Blanchet says she has what it takes.
2: Parce qu'elle connaît intimement la région.
0: Because she knows the region, he said, from the elected officials to the challenges and priorities. And while he's sure about his candidate, Blanchet expressed his grievances about the by-election's timing, which were called by Mark Carney's office on Sunday.
2: De déclencher une élection partielle.
0: To trigger a by-election in the midst of the construction holiday and to set voting day on what will be back to school for many parents is unwise, he said. Geneva Doso, CBC News, Montreal.
3: After dealing with the effects of flooding and coastal erosion, officials out on the Magdalen Islands in the Gulf of St. Lawrence are looking to get ahead of the curve that might mean moving homes and businesses over to safer ground before Mother Nature does it for them. They've just received funding from the province to study that issue. Marie-Ève Giroux is project manager for climate action and sustainable mobility for the Mags. Giroux says they're not only going to have to figure out what might have to move, but where it's going to go.
4: And we also want to identify what areas are most at risk, or what infrastructure or building are most vulnerable, and also to identify on the territory other areas that can support planned relocation.
3: Giroux says it's not an emergency yet, but they don't want to be caught in the middle of an emergency before action is taken. And finally, the board game industry in Quebec is booming. And to prove that, there was an open-air exhibition over the weekend for people to come out and check out new releases in Montreal. It was the Festival Ludique de Montréal. As Gloria Enriquez tells us now, organizers say the industry is having a moment because more and more people are willing to roll the dice on new games.
5: 100% of board games I wanted to play, like so many different kinds.
6: Nikolai and his parents are trying out the Canadian version of Spot It, a game where players rush to find the single matching symbol between their cards.
5: A fireman.
7: We found a Mountie.
6: They are just some of tens of thousands expected to attend the FLIM Festival this year. Organizer Marc-Antoine Doyon says there is a big interest in board games lately as people try to escape their screens.
8: It's a great opportunity to play together, laugh together, have fun together. So.
6: It's not only fun in games, though. According to a report by market research firm iMark Group, Canada's board game market was worth more than $400 million U.S. in 2025. It's projected to reach nearly $1 billion by 2034. Doyon says the industry in Quebec is big.
8: We're really known outside of Canada to be like great designer of board games. We win a lot of prizes outside of Canada.
6: Doyon says through the festival, he wants to highlight that success.
5: So cool to play them. You can actually win.
6: And entertain people like Nikolai along the way. Gloria Enriquez, CBC News, Montreal.
3: And that was your CBC News.
9: Thanks, Sean. Good morning. You're listening to Quebec AM. It's 7:36. I'm Rachel Watts. Coming up on the show, what can a tiny bug the size of a grain of rice reveal about climate change? Well, we're going to catch up with a scientist in studio in just a moment to find out. He recently discovered 14 new species of leafhoppers in Nunavik. So stay tuned for more on that soon. But first, let's take a look at weather with Charles Caron. Good morning.
10: Good morning. In the Abitimi Témiscamingue region, Sherbrooke, Mont-Tremblant, Central Quebec, Saguenay, and Chibougamau as well, we're all expecting a mix of sun and cloud with a 40-60% chance of showers this afternoon and a risk of thunderstorm, a high around 25 and humidex around 31. In Rimouski and the Gaspé region, we can expect a sunny morning but a mix of sun and cloud this afternoon, a high around 24 and humidex 27. In the lower North Shore, we can expect a mix of sun and cloud near noon and a high of 20, except for Natashquan, where we'll have a high of 25 and humidex of 28. In the Magdalen Islands, we'll have a mainly sunny day with a high of 22 and humidex of 27. And lastly, in northern Quebec, we can expect a mix of sun and cloud, a few showers ending this morning, except for Inukjuak, where we'll see showers throughout the whole day, a high around 17 for the whole region. And that was a quick look at your weather forecast this morning.
9: Thanks, Charles.

0: When a group of young Inuit researchers were looking into Arctic pollinators, they kept coming across something unexpected. Lots and lots of leafhoppers. If you're wondering what those are, they're a family of insects that look like tiny cicadas and are usually no bigger than a grain of rice. Adele Perez-Lopez decided to take a deep dive into that unexpected find and discovered 25 species of leafhoppers in northern Quebec, 14 of which had never been recorded in the region. Adele is a professor in the Department of Plant Science at Université Laval, and he joins us in studio. Good morning.
1: Good morning, Rachel. Thank you for having me.
0: Thanks for joining us. So as a plant scientist, why were you so interested in finding out more about the leafhoppers that were collected?
1: Well, that comes a little bit from a long time. I did my PhD in Mexico and I studied this group of insects because they can transmit disease in plants. So this is how I connected plants, insect, and disease.
0: Okay. And what did you discover about these leafhoppers in Nunavik in particular?
1: This was really interesting because we didn't know what was happening in the region. There have been other studies a long time ago in Yellowknife, in Yukon, in Alaska, but now we were curious. I knew about the project Nunavik Sentinels in a conference, and I asked, can I have a look in the insects that you are not really interested? I knew that we would have leafhoppers.
0: Wow. And so because I mentioned at the start, there were 14 new kinds of leafhoppers. What was your reaction to finding that out?
1: Well, we were really surprised. We didn't know what to expect. We found that in total we had 25 different species, but 14 were new for Quebec and Labrador. So this was unexpected, and maybe it's a sign of it's getting warmer in the Arctic or something is changing. Wind can be changing also, so we didn't know what to expect. So the response was a surprise.
0: Yeah, and so do you have an hypothesis about this? Because you said, you know, it could mean multiple things. Does this mean possibly more leafhoppers are moving north? Were they always there?
1: We also have to consider that we didn't look for them for a long time. So okay, Maybe they were there and we didn't know. So that's why we need more stable sampling and looking for them for several more years to have an idea of what could be happening.
0: Okay. And what does this discovery tell us about climate change in particular?
1: Well, in Quebec, for example, we have been studying since 2021 the population of leafhoppers, and every year we find new. So we now have more evidence that something is happening. Maybe they are moving north, and we are just getting, because the population in the United States is so high now that we start getting more, and the conditions can be also good for leafhoppers to establish in colder places. So here in Quebec, in general, we have been protected by the weather. It's usually very cold. But, you know, stations are changing, temperature is changing. Well, this year, not particularly. But in the last few years, we have been having a hotter summer. So I think that we have to really pay attention. And it's not only about the insects, it's also about the disease that they transmit. So we have double risk in agriculture.
0: Yeah, and I wanted to ask you about that because I understand they can be pests for I guess, farmers, for gardeners, because they can destroy plants.
1: Yes, they can destroy plants directly through feeding, but they can also transmit viruses and bacteria. And one of the reasons why we are so interested in continuing our work in Nunavik is because they transmit a bacteria disease that affect berries. And probably many of the people at home knows that cloudberry is really important for northern communities. Mm-hmm. And we know that these insects can transmit disease specifically to the family that cloudberry belong.
0: Wow. So that would impact, I guess, the growth of the berry or, I guess, the season?
1: Yes, it could impact the productivity, could impact the plant health. And we look for that in this group of insects that we found, and we couldn't find the pathogen, so that's really good. The bacteria is still not present, but this is something

0: that we should do every season to see when it's coming.
1: So, you know, you're mentioning these potential effects of these increased populations. Should people in Nunavik be concerned about this at all?
0: For now, no. I don't like to scare people for no reason. But I believe that now with climate change, we have to switch from reactive to be ready. No, you know, so we need to have a plan. We need to have a screening process to be ready when the problem arrives, because the problem will arrive.
1: Mm-hmm. Did you share some of your research with the local communities?
0: Yes, we shared the research with the community, but we are also planning to have a full day with the community in the Turtsujaq National Park. So hopefully in September we can organize an activity with the community, with kids, look into under the binocular how the insect look like. And this is always a really great activity for kids and everybody in the community.
1: Yeah, because they're quite small, right? I mean, we were looking up sort of photos of them before. They seem to be multicolored, a couple of them. But I mentioned a grain of rice, right?
0: Yes, they're like 3 millimeters. So it's almost impossible to see it in the if you don't have a help of an equipment. But we are planning to also donate binoculars to the community. Okay. Because we found that in some schools they have, but it would be nice to have more access to equipment, to see the insects, to identify the insects by themselves.
1: Yeah, and I understand that this all started with young Inuit researchers, right?
0: Yes, I have to say that this is all about from the Nunavik Sentinel. They started in 2018 and still is a running project to now 8 years, which is very difficult to have funding. But right now they accept donations. They have a really amazing system to continue with indigenous youth. So they themselves do the work.
1: Yeah, and we've spoken with some people with the Nunavik Sentinels over the past couple of years. What does it tell you about the importance of involving youth in science?
0: Oh, it is amazing. Community science, we should have more praise supporting this. People sometimes at home, youth in one side, but also retired people. So we have many people in the community that is willing to help to understand problems.
1: Mm-hmm. How will this discovery impact, you know, your plans, your future work, your next project? Is it already sort of, you know, circulating in your mind?
0: Yes, that's a really good question, because in my lab, we have been working with leafhoppers since 2021. In 2023-4, I don't remember now exactly, we were able to secure a pan-Canadian grant through the federal government. And we are now sampling leafhoppers through all Canada. We have seven different provinces right now at this moment sampling leafhoppers. And when we were able to expand to the north, I immediately thought, can I apply some of the tools that we are developing with this grant and this project to the north? For example, we develop a smart trap that is able to identify in real time leafhoppers in the field. So I thought immediately, this should be applied in the northern communities.
1: Wow. Very interesting stuff. Thank you so much for joining us, Adele.
0: No, thank you for the invitation.
1: That was Adele Perez-Lopez. He's a professor in the Department of Plant Science at Université Laval, and he joined me here in studio in Quebec City.

0: That was country singer Dana Lee with a song about playing pool. Her next album, Big Time, comes out on October 15th. Keeping on the theme of music, English rockers The Cure have been labeled everything from goth to emo, and maybe that's due to some of the band's darker songs or the aesthetic of its frontman Robert Smith. But for many years, the band and Smith himself rejected those labels. And as Rich Turfey shares in this edition of Rearview Mirror, they prove their point.
1: Maybe it would be fair to call Robert Smith the godfather of goth. He founded The Cure in 1978 and played lead guitar for Susie and the Banshees from 1982 to 1984. Those are the first two bands that come to mind for most people when they think of goth music. When The Cure released their second album, their sound started to become quite dark and tormented, and Robert Smith's look, all black clothes, black eyeliner, the smear of red lipstick, furthers the argument.

But one needs only to look over the band's biggest hits to see that they're anything but one-dimensional. In an interview with Spin magazine, Robert Smith once said, "People think we're supposed to be leaders of some sort of gloom movement. I could sit and write gloomy songs all day long, but I just don't see the point." And in making his case, he mentioned the song "Friday I'm in Love," which was a huge hit for The Cure in 1992. He described it as, quote, "very optimistic and really out there in happy land."

When Smith first came up with the chord progression for the song, he was full of doubt. He felt almost certain that he had heard it before and that he must have inadvertently stolen it from someone else. When his doubt turned into outright paranoia, he went to extreme measures to put his mind at ease. He claims that he called literally every person he knew, played the song for them, and asked them where they had heard it before. Only after every person he called assured him that it was an original did he feel okay to move forward with it.

When it was time to record the album Wish, which includes Friday I'm in Love, the band visited more than a dozen studios around England looking for the right fit. They were somewhat hesitant to check out a place called The Manor, which was built on an estate purchased by Virgin Records founder Richard Branson back in the 70s. Robert Smith described it as a symbol of everything wrong with music in the 70s because big mainstream acts like Queen, Gene Simmons of Kiss, and Van Morrison recorded there. But in the end, the band agreed that although it wasn't the best, technically speaking, it had the best atmosphere. Robert Smith's labors over his decisions paid off. Friday I'm in Love was a worldwide hit. It went platinum in the band's native UK, and the Wish album is their most commercially successful, having sold over 3 million copies. A song loved by goths and non-goths around the globe, this is Friday I'm in Love by The Cure on Rearview Mirror.

0: Cure with their upbeat hit Friday, I'm in Love. Thanks to Rich Turfry for that story. 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You can hear Drive across Canada weekdays from 3 o'clock to 6 p.m. and a half hour later in Newfoundland. It's almost time now for a look at international and national news. First, Jacques Aron joins me for a look at what's making headlines here in the province. Good morning.
1: Good morning. It turns out that a second tornado hit the Laurentian

0: since last Tuesday. On Friday, researchers with the Norton Tornadoes Project at the University of Western Ontario confirmed that an EF2 tornado hit Harrington. Now they say a second community, Saint-Donat, northeast of Mont-Tremblant, was also hit by a tornado after an hour later. That one was milder and affected as much smaller area. It was measured as an EF0 with maximum speed at about 150 kilometers an hour. No injuries were reported from either twisters. And secondly, as we just heard earlier, officials in the Magdalen Islands are looking to get ahead of the curve after years of dealing with the effects of flooding and coastal erosion. That might mean moving homes and business to safer grounds before Mother Nature does it for them. They just received $550,000 in fundings. And that was a quick look at your headlines this morning.
1: Thanks, Shao. It's almost time for a look at the international news. 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
3: 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She'll tell you how starting as a street performer prepared her for the biggest moments in her career.
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4: Yananui Spitzer and House CBC, Egochibit Meg Winchkag, Nanako, the Bajmuch Bedodan, and Dedeje, Eushi Sochibiko, Nanako Gate, Dajumanochke, Magnanako, Eight Ducks Nagamon, Ketchgoya, which Satan Higweg, Tumwagan Cheese, and Tanhawa Yumuya Bichke, Nadu Sait Moganchkent, and How, Ajibopatkun Meg, Takapchen again. 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

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a man who is a man who is a man who is a man who is a man who is a man who is a man who is a man who is a man who is a man who is a man who is a man who is a man who is a man who is a man who is a man who is a man who is a man who is a man who is a man who is a man who is a man who is a man who is a man who is a man who is a man who is a man who is a man who is a man who is a man who is a man who is a man who is a man who is a man who is a man who is a man who is a man who is a man who is a man who is a man who is a man who is a man who is a man who is a man who is a man who is a man who is a man who is a man who is a man who is a man who is a man who is a man who is a man who is a man who is a man who is a man who is a man who is a man who is a man who is a man who is a man who is a man who is a man who is a man who is a man who is a man who is a man who is a man who is a man who is a man who is a man who is a man who is a man who is a man who is a man who is a man who is a man who is a man who is a man who is a man who is a man

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I get an aku get a speech go a bit of mad seat get an ancient tau jet disco. How can we search to Dagno Cock and an aku workshop says but to dignogia get the Dugan and hey her workshop by in the aim with Dagnochia way baked the mad showing get high get the Dugan again ten how get when I have. We get Nako Gish Nakska, a I'm with Agnoska, then this is just me no at seed gear a win, gear my gay, a oxid gear win. Gear high much and hegger with my girl, his score with that gear. When gear a big said we a wab madder, we a yum harder. I go know why J. Donalds or did the East Mega, we won't just say Jabin do stairs, you magan cheeska, Jajishiga Jagotate, it's the bit Agnot. Within the show was Skagnish, Shagano Tukchki, I hear, Egono, I hear, Rupert River, I hear, Fishery, Egono Megoch, I hear, Boichka, we snail do stokens by Spsa, do Dagno, I hear, Ekai, Ezagumgi, I hear, I do stats, Big wish still be him now, he speaks, I Egonesp, do Dagno, within the show, I hear. And the Hashushkuno, I took to her lodge. I in the Magai cultural tourism. I was with Agnos Gams Nijo, Kagut and Tai. A two Dagnos man who had a segum, Gisagogia, a segum guy, a two stage gets speech be him may and a message Gisagagia. Gia, I eschum gay, eschum Gisagia get the Dawa in the Meshia. A dexogonoid, Gia, I enga, I hear. And Meshta Gabudos Hagenot. I get high when she we some agnostic when she we more mesh shadow. I it's a bit dioc, sure, the bio get to Yagano, get high, men cogano, get high, and get em corn, high, chicamabon, cheese tigan, bookman, get em sweet. 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Okay, I'm gonna why here a gawit agnostic, I Oh, hey, yeah, dancing down here. I,
Hagen nu I hear coastal fishery program gets back to going. Hagen on Jesus to be diagnosed. Nishta no ni sausage. Did you discuss it? They say now could take a bit some good skeggy. I got you spinano. It's good dosage. Did you discuss it again? There I show a gum would they that I deck I hear CB. Okay.

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Then is the my Wap Makush to Chay, Egno Jiska Dioxquin, Ekaya. 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I, Ohegan Chisa, yeah. Okay, she said, she got a good day. That's a sound and gabba hands. I could say, Otich niche to Norgan Jay's stitch, and now you would get some sneeze sausage, but to go in the biopsk. Okay, would they ditch a wee h, Ogiba jet up scud. I get them a man which no excoon, whether the duke scutty dick tact scale, which it may go up scud gaxcoon. I can a gabba hands. I could say, Otich, okay, neat that's good dosh, sugar tights, but to go in the biopsk. Would they ditch a wee chess to be wee mingy East Main? 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

0: 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Would you say, get them a man which no axe go and ask go be some spanox? So, oh, the potato sugar judge get you snaggle them a man of touch. A good day said you would snuggle behind she would itch out this niche to know when she's stitchy smith speak was still sub. A good spot to go in herbiops, come a great up scotch gadge get. I get them a man which no axe going. She wouldn't snuggle behind she would itch out this niche to know when she's stitchy touch on a nail. A good spot to go in her. I be obscure. Ude, this is Senator Valdor Amos. When she's got the men which no exco and ask who be some spanox. So, a cool adaptati shigajagi at the snagwin jiji hachimuch game, actuinem sti shigaj. A quaya ismuch nisht and on this stage, but to go in her biopsk. A new humid exca nisht and we ananel. I equitates both chibuya. 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down, but you detox can't stum the no nines, but to be and humidex. So the scars get my man, which no scone, get you snagging, JG high, a chmoot, get my chirinum, she sugars, neat as big, which still sub, a good spot to go in her biopsk, I got you detox, get them woolly as can edit tire, or when she's little dogs, it gets it up scars, you can know up tag notes.
1: Agun AI, George E. Pachano, and Sunday Son, Agamago CBC North, next to the map.
0: We have a get you shagaj, yeah. I nished an only sausage, Jisca said, though I make only be no be some anamaga be speech candies without chicken up diagnosed. Big still sub. Yana named the new niche great states, which in Montreal Expo Gagan and Yoga, Kanye Dogia, and how G Dow Bion, you I hear big watch them datum the North Dog as a medwedo, a quay, Gunica good shadow, yeah, Chicago Cubs, a Gunica good shadow, Neo G Spihoj, you have Chicago Cubs, a quay nished Gayado G Chicago Cubs. Okay, mini shots him that no mini shots gets not a just shoots that on. We did this at Stanley Park Playground. We did this at Vancouver. I could get to here. We got up with Jim Dagnoch and her memorial. I know she got see the dog now. Don't she and storm that no means them the no big when she went that old mats, you know. And I got this again also here. I got my hunch here. Air India case and got this big still sub. You know, the new name gets not a just shoots that on. Yana nem de no nish magan jiji wash jigya. 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
2: 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I scoped a dish gets bike, be him now up to be in G the Gonan. Nisha dish gets be him my up question dish get.
1: Mhm. Machado Janji, I hear, go to a begitado, which walked you a dog to go at your stado.
2: Yeah, no, much at Chiat. Mustago and Medata Chiat. Yeah, I. At the Christmas night, good to get my nandi out, see the shabum dishiga, yeah, but that's get away on now, as you wish that.
1: To go again at the cocoa house, stag no cotton, how?
2: Okay, here. Hi. Hi, God, the Kachai. Listen, hope you get sealskin at David seed. Kiai. Stood in the wish, should inchin here. Such mouth should inchin, should get an an ear. This is the day that I have been to the day to the end. I gave school go. I made Kia. Nako is made Kia.
1: Mr. Dojawanji, the bits a top gagaski and do seat hoga, a wap, a bit can off to go to Gaikos Tayak.
2: Negative Nashavajim chats that negative Mokbapa iguana tuxia, Mr. Donchaska tuxik. Kia my gay, yeah, Josh and Dayton Josh on the gay, and as you must take notes again. I mean that and doit it. She told me not to ask her, she told me a single I. Jingle dress. Gardens on it mean gandite ignite niche to do sanamiji diagonal. I can add to 20. Me got Jeff and Mother Garden Manji or night. I want a dowat so I get it mean not right it mean create Sunday next year. I mean,
1: do it to be the Jesus Tagnikoska got you a dog.
2: Hey, I can add to 20. Tom wants to get.
1: I agree. We give up what's the AS Psina Jedi here. And there can all be a McDonald's.
2: Makait, guess not much for Doug than that. Stay at Game Agate at Chevy Edge and night. McDonald's, I
1: get me and I could cheer. To meet an open door here. A bit of man, a bit of set of dog, Monday milk,
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1: I agree. 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I knew it to dog no dog. I was such a hey, who's new to get mamu gadget. Could get she the dog, Madonna, it's meeting and it to dog.
2: I
1: give my eight
2: man. I wish Nishnitsman and Josh.
1: I'm going to go to the house.
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1: Cogan is sweet again, that's damn tiger, Jagon, you want done any sweet, yeah. Hogan, which I hear, we eat the match and heg, we chikai up and stogie, oh, jeez, we knocked out stogie, it's demon stogie, I escape, be matchy donji, when you can do say, would that get you say, why you can do it, you sweet nagano doge, it's good marshal doge, sweet, yeah. And Maggie, they ask you, escape, a matchy doge. And she gets survivors. I go no get can up to match. I go no get here. I'm warm to go. And she went to get. I'd give an she got just hit dead on the high. Can the high? The she should not go dog. The she hates good marshal dog. And this wahio. Yeah, but just say she dark who go. She sweet him. Yeah. Get my can hey. A day at can hey. Mean come here. We bet I ask you. But and you get then how? Then how get got she? Then how get it? Then how get that sweet? Get away, it's gonna see that you sweet them.
3: Well, we to match gear, mean gum, how we bet I at you. Was I going to escape, die at you, sweet em gear. Gear is Nastaba soaking a good stun and gear, cost is psiat and a good stun and gear. Can Nastaba and CDS Nanga who eats can is yet when a yawiatch gay, sweet em gear. Paul gear gonna dead go here, power gear do diagnose a gonna I hear. Keep back and he which gets it to diagnose your hair. Okay, Nastaba hide the good new games teacher gene and ask him dog ya. Would they just be again his soul? Yeah, would they? Would they get here? Oh, yeah,

0: back ich dat ai chuch ma ge bitch but snick new ayo ge new sulia yo ji ji to dag no chu ha ke ma ga ye jim cha do ji wan ji se ji ge bit a bit sn so do ge ji ji be ja bit so do is sweet um taps kun 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Hi, and to get a mamo bido, I get we out to Macano, then you can skick and you eat down you, get magnu, I go out with sugar, they're going to you, I had nest of it, they're going to get a GCI meet to call mom the nate him, he would dog, I hear. A new get a GCI again, nest which we get, I hear. Deska do stage guard get ye, deji shima dog and the high, deka Ontario, I hear. Children, my way died. We nest to say, keep our gun as we and to agno do, had you snagging each gear.
1: They have to know better. Like, they have to understand the community. They have to understand why there is an evacuation. For us, we really came out as a supply chain because the highways were closed. We weren't informed. Our food was outdated by the time it got there.
0: A cogan is sweet, the gear, and the dudes, but to go new gadget, mew bitado get to go you is sweet, um gear. Gear my gay head, but to go new gadget, you should to go get than gear than a detagnish can they eat down, eat down, which is sweet, um gear. Yes, a gin should to go get to go and watch duction here, gear a gin get to go new to down all gear. 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And Maggie missed Modwe Ontario Min Ontario yeah and have to gnop Daganochia sister goods when I speak good to go. I'll G Himson he jail. I would take a CBC Jimson Morgia. A cocoon and new guide study. I Nuska ja but seek to go yeah. Jerry just now who dog ya, and you care it out and get him swan you to go is and do it go ya. I get my guy get a jiji hai get a miagano dog ya. 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Egun you hagan guide stud nyoms and hegan ya. Umag much did the budge moon hai ya. Uhei ya. A you moon ya. Inuk the toot a you moon. 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Egun an hae wad. What does it do which in her at Shadoga when she necessary? Guy here a sharp and call ye you immunio gear. Gear magnes be here which gear guys a guy is said a don't jitter it's good major shoot a sharp and call ye you a immunio. Gear magnets good major shoot gear says he's nox dogia, says it is squab at Sadogia, it is tado adabits you nokia. Lena Eve.

0: Big mug, Egwin away here. 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Would they ditch a e calowit? A kagan a dead guy, wheggy by a ishimel a yum one. Nas doubles de tagon, gear mugs by snaggon, did you weak and wait tagon or she sweet them?
1: O cow sivu, at tanel simapan, cayu sinerto. 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
0: 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A yumon, check his snag and I couldn't head away knee stamp stike, knee stamp steady sweet on gear. It's not to nass a double tom care. Gear my guy here. I could tend to spat the winner, Jano girl tie, they get stay in at you and that's a double tom care. Double tom go here a yumon, gear good tie, just speech guy here. 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

0: 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Can he be chiji him he get than how he did the care? And you get a jimedo hagnishkia, hawasha, who they get chassibi, genji was sneezers get jimedo that moment's bit me.
1: What's your Tim?
2: Well, I'm Jerry Bessie.
1: What time I don't know, say chassibi gets it than 18.
2: But you turn your time, I would sneeze you with Nagachodni, a chaplain that which you wouldn't have, which gangs.
1: Dangas do I do stages Bobby Hegucho was Kagnes get a LT Dodge Medersi Mods.
2: You say Skitcher stats from the new Shaskaches could niche stub the new Kadash, the tennis, you say.
1: Jimoga was tired, Udeka beds for your chessy bit.
2: I wouldn't have shot the Udaban, Dubis, Pastor San and Helm Shad.
1: T Shaks and Tano.
2: I had Chidoga Pishna, I not to get Sajak Sasknoga.
1: Chita jobs could get out of a stada.
2: I had did go here and I can have a chat of Snitch. I only go by it all in the Vision Badge and which you can buy him Nanda, which you buy him Nanda and buy at night. Bob yet.
1: What I guess for Dina, as I had Jimmy Dirt and George Jixasimos.
2: Kyoga Medo, Nakojish Medo, Jimmy Hagnot, basketball, Dam Shoni to Hanji Medo, mean the soccer canal at the Chono to Han. I got softball, that would be Nashka. Taxi, Tashka, 19 toes you split out. A clean cheese means you go that you 12, and get a medal Nashimi. Okay, now cheese down. Nakuga, a great cheat. I mean basketball, and that's so the medal I don't know which game is. You 18, I wouldn't make up started on your own cheese to medal on me.
1: Oh, my God, I will get a wapped mini dano, I was swear, I do it diligently. Don't you have no wash, you know, go sneeze, you know, and then I go to get him straight down again. Gee, I hear what you get here, Mokrubek, Gay was our CB, and you are Maldred now. To go Maldre, Gicanum, Gee, wait, Nano, Gay, Mousuga, bit dado, I did get a medwem to do.
2: I can meet in a wapped money, Mousuga dado, my medem to do. Yaga open to dog to get a jog on to dog, get good master dog, do there, Kaka, Babu dog, Kaka here, Kuchtado in your Saturday dog, with the hand dog, Kanga Babu Higgins, Shimiga, Kaka, Medo, Pastor.

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1: I have a good time.
0: Much hand we but yeah, mortgage took where you know the Pichajo. Much good, much good that they had a cut. When I can say again, when she's a bit of how sharp wrong and then you can think and the Jim Snyder coach has a digger where Pichajo. So I look at Jim Snyder calling standings can I not put you much good in the match in the system sometimes when you got your dog.
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1: 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She asked me Snade, asked me Ted when she walked to me. 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I'm going to new Danga Sutako and your Piopska, Gaisaka new dog. Yeah, evident the high Miss Nadechia. She got a Mr. Itawan high Gitout Medwedo. I gave G. H. A. Mokreeback. 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Jimujigan, G. Mehtagan, I hear. 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
0: 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The CBC News is next. Coming up in an hour, it's Q.
3: I'm Garvey Bailey, in for Tom Power. Tracy Chapman went from being a relatively unknown singer in the 80s to basically everyone in the world knowing her now famous song, Fast Car. She'll tell you how starting as a street performer prepared her for the biggest moments in her career.
4: This is CBC News. Good morning, it is 9 o'clock. I'm Sean Lyons with your CBC News from Montreal. Organizers of Montreal's Pride festivities are bolstering security this year in the wake of the deadly attack on a parade in Germany. A person was killed and 29 others injured when a suspect crashed a vehicle into a crowd during festivities in Berlin. Here in Quebec, Fierté Montréal says it's going to be taking a number of steps to make sure people are safe, including extra concrete barriers in the village and metal detectors at the Olympic Park site. Despite the tragedy, though, and the related security concerns, officials here say the best way to respond to hate and fear is through a show of solidarity, and they're hoping many people will show up for this year's festivities. Pride associations across the country, of course, watching closely after the tragedy in Germany. In Ottawa, it came just as a new independent Pride festival was kicking off over the weekend. Gabrielle Houston was there.
5: A drag performer lip syncs at McNabb Park in front of a hollering crowd, all gathered there for the first Chesnu festival. It's by and for 2S LGBTQ plus Africans and newcomers to Canada. Organizers say being in Canada can offer safety, as their rights in some African countries have degraded. But just being here doesn't guarantee community.
6: Because we really just did want to center what it means to be Black, African, queer in Ottawa.
5: Yami Masoza is one of the organizers. They say what happened in Berlin shows there's been pushback against 2S LGBTQ plus people around the world, not just in Africa.
6: Where violence ensues, it creates a moment of pause about what does it mean to truly be safe.
5: In Ottawa, Pride Month is August. David Bro is with Capital Pride, which runs the annual street festival and parade.
7: Unfortunately, just by virtue of it being Pride, we plan for this kind of thing, but we also obviously hope that it doesn't happen.
5: Bro says over the years, they've had to boost security as their festival grew, but also in response to violence around the world. Back at Chesnu, Delphine Eboulé says the violence in Berlin may disturb Ottawans, but
8: we'll move on. We just have to, like, hold on to ourselves and we have to be strong.
5: Gabrielle Houston, CBC News, Ottawa.
4: And after years of dealing with the effects of flooding and coastal erosion, officials in the Magdalen Islands are looking to get ahead of the curve. That could mean having to move homes and businesses to safer ground at some point in the years to come. MAGS has just received funding from the provincial government to study that issue. Marie-Ève Giroux, project manager for climate action and sustainable mobility on the Magdalen Islands. Giroux says they're not only going to have to figure out what might have to move, but where it can go.
9: And we also want to identify what areas are most at risk, or what infrastructure or building are most vulnerable, and also to identify on the territory other areas that can support planned relocation.
4: The project is also going to examine how other areas vulnerable to high tides, storms, and coastal flooding are handling the issue. It's not an emergency, says Giroux, but they don't want to wait for it to be in the middle of an emergency before they take action. And that was your CBC News. It's 3.5 minutes after 9 o'clock now for our listeners in the Greater Montreal area. Let's get you back out onto the roads with one more look at traffic. Here's Lita Poulsen.
10: And it's been a really exceptionally nice morning rush hour. No complaints in public transit. I checked from the REM to the metros. EXO trains working very well. Bike routes also lightly traveled. And by the way, you know,

0: in 90 seconds. I'm Rebecca Zanbergen, and you're listening to The Current.
1: Good morning. It is 9:30. I'm Sean Lyons with your weather forecast from Environment Canada. Starting in Montreal, a mix of sun and cloud. Chance of showers or thundershowers this afternoon and 29 today. Partly cloudy, showers or thundershowers this evening with a low of 19. Then a mix of sun and cloud and showers and thundershowers in the afternoon Tuesday and 27. Mix of sun and cloud in the Laurentians with showers or thundershowers later. 26 today. Same thing overnight tonight. Partly cloudy, shower activity with a low of 17. Then mainly cloudy for Tuesday with showers or thundershowers in the afternoon and 23. In Sherbrooke, a mix of sun and cloud, a chance of showers or thundershowers later. 29 today, partly cloudy, showers and thundershowers this evening, a low of 16. Then a mix of sun and cloud, showers and thundershowers in the afternoon Tuesday are expected with a high of 27. For Quebec City, a mix of sun and cloud, showers and thundershowers expected this afternoon, 27 degrees. Partly cloudy, chance of showers or thundershowers this evening with a low of 18 degrees. Then a mix of sun and cloud on Tuesday with a chance of showers or thundershowers in the afternoon and a high of 27. In Gaspé, a whole other story. Mainly sunny today in Gaspé, 26 degrees. Few clouds overnight with fog patches developing and a low of 10. Then the sunshine due back for the day on Tuesday and a high of 23. And finally, for the Val d'Or area, a mix of sun and cloud with a chance of showers or thundershowers this afternoon and 23 degrees. Mainly cloudy, chance of showers or thundershowers again overnight with a low of 14. Then mainly cloudy skies again on Tuesday. Once again, chance of showers, risk of thunderstorms and a high of 21 degrees.
0: I'm Rebecca Zanbergen, and you're listening to The Current. Over the summer, we're bringing you the best of CBC podcasts, and today we continue the true crime series, Someone Knows Something. It tackles a new unsolved case every season, uncovering details and often bringing closure to families. In season 10, host David Ridgen travels to the coastal tourist town of Playa de Coco in Costa Rica. He's investigating the 2021 disappearance of Canadian expat Jacqueline Ferland-Smith. Today's episode picks up with David's visit to the gated neighborhood where Jacqueline and her husband, Sebastian, lived.
2: Escuché un grito pidiendo auxilio, pidiendo ayuda de una mujer.
3: The man I am speaking to is one of Sebastian and Jackie Ferland's immediate neighbors in Playa del Coco.
2: 2 or 3 weeks ago, from she was disappeared. I'm working probably at 10 or 11 in the morning, and I was listening to her asking for help. Well, a woman. I listened to a woman asking for help. She was screaming for help.
3: Saying help, just that's
2: help,
3: it.
2: Help, help, help, help. So I'm going out, and I know, obviously, what's that house. So I talk with the security guy from the condominium and ask him, hey, man, somebody's screaming for help, asking for help. So he told me, okay, I know where is it. So we came to that house and he told me, man, every time it's the same, they're fighting. So we went there and we don't see anything and stop. So
3: the screaming woman was Jackie. The other voice, her husband, Sebastian. When investigated during similar loud altercations, the shouting would end, and Jackie and Sebastian would later emerge from their house as if nothing had happened.
2: Yeah.
4: When you went over, did you see anything?
2: No, no. Just the screaming.
3: I'm David Ridgen, and this is season 10 of Someone Knows Something, the Jacqueline Ferland-Smith case, episode 3, Expatriota.
5: Yeah, like if you're trying to report a human story, the human story is like, this has been really difficult on Sebastian.
3: Lorraine came to Costa Rica on a wildlife conservation volunteer trip starting on January 14th, 2022. before she returned

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1: The Commonwealth Games are headed to Glasgow, Scotland. Athletes from 74 nations and territories will compete in sports like athletics, swimming, artistic gymnastics, and wheelchair 3-on-3 basketball. Anything can happen when the level of competition is this high. Don't miss any of the action from July 23rd to August 2nd. 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
2: I'm Garvey Bailey, in for Tom Power.

0: Tracy Chapman went from being a relatively unknown singer in the 80s to basically everyone in the world knowing her now famous song, Fast Car. She'll tell you how starting as a street performer prepared her for the biggest moments in her career.
1: This is CBC News. Good morning, it's 10 o'clock. I'm Sean Lyons with your CBC News from Montreal. We start in Europe at this hour, though, where wildfires in Spain and France are showing no signs of easing, with more than 300,000 people being forced out of their homes. Now, the wildfires are encroaching on Bordeaux, France's largest wine region. William Denslow reports.
2: The battle continues. Crews wrestle with a wildfire near Bordeaux that has burned more than 40,000 hectares of land, roughly four times the size of Paris. Meanwhile, in Spain, firefighters are also working to put out wildfires around Madrid and Valencia, where officials say the fire is out of control. Over 100,000 people have been forced to evacuate.
3: As we were leaving, the smoke was already coming in and ash was falling. We ended up packing almost in the dark. We were in a hurry.
2: Crews here in France fighting the blaze are working tirelessly to cut trees and remove brush, to remove ammunition for the fire and stop its march towards Bordeaux. The fire is at the gates, according to officials, but the mayor says there are currently no plans to execute an evacuation order for the more than 800,000 people living in the area. William Denslow for CBC News, Bordeaux.
1: Community organizations here in Quebec asking the federal government to come up with a plan in the event of an influx of people maybe coming from the United States to Canada. That is because more than 300,000 Haitians living in the U.S. right now are set to lose their immigration status as of today. And employment authorizations for those with that temporary protected status are also set to expire this coming Friday. Franz André is a spokesperson for the Coordination du Comité d'Action des Personnes Sans Statut here in Quebec. He says people are in despair about the future.
4: More depressed and distressed than I would say October 2024. Actually, that's when Donald Trump actually threatened to revoke TPSs, and he spoke about 11 million illegals that would be eventually deported. And yes, actually, you know, a man of his words.
1: The Trump administration's threat challenged in the lower courts was upheld by the Supreme Court in the U.S. Now, people must leave by September the 10th or be threatened with deportation. Provincial police are looking for a person of interest in connection with an apparent homicide in the Mauricie. The victim was found in a Shawinigan home yesterday morning. Few details are being released about the person, but they were pronounced dead on the scene. The SQ put out a release on Sunday saying they are now looking for a 41-year-old man they believe may have information about the case. Investigators spent much of the day yesterday at a campground in Lac aux Sables as well, northeast of Shawinigan, as they carried out that investigation. And finally, cars and trucks are officially going to start crossing the Gordie Howe International Bridge later today. That bridge is going to serve as a crucial trade link between Windsor, Ontario and Detroit, Michigan. But it opens in the middle of a strained trade discussion and new tariff threats from the United States. Willie Lowry has more from Washington.
5: At noon today, vehicles will begin driving across the Gordie Howe International Bridge connecting Windsor and Detroit. The bridge, meant to draw the two countries closer together, has instead tested and strained the bonds between Ottawa and Washington. U.S. President Donald Trump threatened to block the opening and force the two countries to negotiate revenue sharing from tolls, despite the fact that Canada paid for the $6.4 billion construction of the bridge. U.S. officials were disinvited last week from the ceremonial opening after the U.S. threatened 50% tariffs on a range of Canadian exports. Despite the drama surrounding the opening, for the first time in nearly a century, drivers will have a new way to cross the Detroit River. Cyclists and pedestrians will soon be able to enjoy the bridge as well, starting on August 5th. Willie Lowry, CBC News, Washington.
1: And that was your CBC News. Turning to the weather now, Montreal into the Laurentians, a mix of sun and cloud, chance of showers, risk of thunderstorms this afternoon, highs from 26 to 29 degrees. Sherbrooke, a mix of sun and cloud, chance of showers or thunder showers later as well, and 29 degrees. And same forecast for the Quebec City region with a high of 27 degrees. Different story in Gaspé, mainly sunny and warm today with a high of 26. A mix of sun and cloud in Val d'Or, chance of showers, risk of thunderstorms this afternoon, and a high of 23 degrees.
0: I'm Garvey Bailey, sitting in for Tom Power. Welcome to Q. The moment the Grammy Award winner and modern folk music icon Tracy Chapman walked onto the big stage at Wembley Stadium and performed Fast Car for the world for the first time 35 years ago, her fate was set. She would be one of the most important voices in American music. Tracy came through to tell us about her road to becoming a bona fide yet reluctant superstar. Plus, Jeff McFetridge has been called the most famous Canadian artist you've never heard of. From working with Apple, Nike, and Beastie Boys, the painter and graphic artist continues to be a creative force. He sat down with Tom to talk about his punk rock roots and his passion for visual culture. Now picture this. It's a sold-out stadium. The crowd is chanting, waiting for the next act. And somebody comes out on stage. Nobody recognizes her. And nobody's shutting up until she starts singing.

0: here, and let's just embellish it, but keep you at the core of it. Yeah. And so I was lucky, I think, that there wasn't anyone, you know, who was in a position of power who wanted to change what I was doing. And I just thought, this is great. I have a record deal right out of college. I'll make enough money that I can support myself.
1: Yeah.
0: That was my dream at that point. You know, I had no idea.
1: Yeah.

0: I don't know how much you know, but in the 70s in Cleveland, it was a pretty volatile place. There was a lot of racial tension, and some of that was because the court had ordered the public schools be desegregated. Mm-hmm. And there was quite a bit of opposition to that. And so often I wasn't even in school, you know, none of my friends were, because there was just too much chaos. But it was a challenging time. And unfortunately, during that time, I was assaulted while I was leaving school by a group of white kids. And the older white guy in the group, he pulled a gun on me.
1: What?
0: Yeah. And my friends who were with me, of course, scattered, but and I would have scattered too. But anyway, we tussled, we fought, and broke away from him. And I think his girlfriend or something said, just, you know, leave her alone. And also, I don't think he expected me to fight back. But anyway, that story, the news was actually printed in the paper. Hmm. And the riots that I talk about in the song, I mean, I didn't write the song till much

0: That's Bhaskar. Before that, you heard my conversation with Tracy Chapman from a little while ago. Coming up, when Jeff McFetridge moved away from Canada to LA to work in design, he got a big job as the designer for the Beastie Boys magazine. This was at the peak of the Beastie Boys' success. There were parties, there was booze and celebrities all over that office. So Jeff moved across the street from the office into a cafe to work. That's sort of who he is, an observer, a learner. These traits have led him to being one of the most in-demand designers in the world. Don't go anywhere. I'm Garby Bailey, sitting in for Tom Power, and Q is back in a bit.
1: Good morning, it's 10:30. I'm Sean Lyons with your CBC News headlines. Provincial police continuing to investigate an apparent homicide in Huntington in the Montérégie area. They say it happened following an altercation on the street yesterday evening. Police were called around 9 o'clock when they got there. The victim was suffering serious injuries, later pronounced dead in hospital. One suspect is being questioned. Meanwhile, provincial police are looking

0: BTS is back. That was one of their biggest hits, Butter. And that's it for Q for today. I'm Garvey Bailey, sitting in for Tom Power. Catch you next time.
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5: The TV show Restaurant Impossible is making a comeback with new hosts and new restaurants to make over. Toronto's Jen Ag and Chef Aaron Sanchez have been recruited. Their job is to help struggling restaurants turn things around. Their group chat has seen it. They've got thoughts. Let's get right into it.
6: This is CBC News. Good morning. It is 11 o'clock. I'm Sean Lyons with your CBC News from Montreal. Organizers of Montreal's Pride festivities are bolstering security this year in the wake of the deadly attack on a parade in Germany. One person died, 29 others were injured when a suspect crashed a vehicle into a crowd during the festivities taking place in Berlin. Here in Quebec, Fierté Montréal says it's going to be taking a number of steps to keep people safe. That includes extra concrete barriers in the village, metal detectors at the Olympic Park site as well. But despite the tragedy in Germany and its related security concerns, officials here say the best way to respond to hate and to fear is through a show of solidarity, and they're urging as many people as possible to turn out for the event. Now, Pride associations across the country, as you might imagine, watching closely after that tragedy in Germany. In Ottawa, it came just as a brand new independent Pride festival was kicking off on the weekend. Gabrielle Houston was there.
7: A drag performer lip syncs at McNabb Park in front of a hollering crowd, all gathered there for the first Chesnu festival. It's by and for 2S LGBTQ plus Africans and newcomers to Canada. Organizers say being in Canada can offer safety, as their rights in some African countries have degraded. But just being here doesn't guarantee community.
8: Because we really just did want to center what it means to be Black, African, queer in Ottawa.
7: Yami Masoza is one of the organizers. They say what happened in Berlin shows there's been pushback against 2S LGBTQ plus people around the world, not just in Africa.
8: Where violence ensues, it creates a moment of pause about what does it mean to truly be safe.
7: In Ottawa, Pride Month is August. David Bro is with Capital Pride, which runs the annual street festival and parade.
9: Unfortunately, just by virtue of it being Pride, we plan for this kind of thing, but we also obviously hope that it doesn't happen.
7: Bro says over the years, they've had to boost security as their festival grew, but also in response to violence around the world. Back at Chesnu, Delphine Eboule says the violence in Berlin may disturb Ottawans. But
10: we move on. We just have to hold on to ourselves and we have to be strong.
7: Gabrielle Houston, CBC News, Ottawa.
6: Back here in Quebec now, provincial police investigating an apparent homicide in the town of Huntington in the Montérégie area. They say they were called around 9 o'clock last night to reports of an altercation on Wellington Street there. When they arrived, police found a man who appeared to have been stabbed to the upper body. He was rushed to hospital in critical condition but was later pronounced dead. One suspect has been arrested and is being questioned. Few other details are being made available. The motive behind the fight is also not known. And nothing quite says good morning like the sound of a multi-ton diesel truck smashing metal bins right at the crack of dawn. Well, some residents living in Saint-Hubert on Montreal's South Shore say they've had enough of all that. They are calling for change as the city of Longueuil reviews its bylaws on noise. Rowan Kennedy explains.
11: For the third time this morning, a waste truck makes the rounds in Saint-Hubert, picking up trash and recycling from a strip of businesses on Chemin de Chambly. The first came at 5 a.m., then 5:30, and 6 a.m., waking up the neighborhood.
12: I can't go back to sleep.
11: Kevin Grant says he's called the police several times to report the issue. One of the businesses involved, the restaurant Le Petit Québec, says it will work towards a less disruptive schedule.
12: So I'm starting my days at 5 with a head banging. I'm irritated.
4: My kid gets woken up at 5 also now.
11: As for the city of Longueuil, it says this is a contract between private partners. Spokesperson Louis Pascal Cyr says they've reached out to find solutions. On the longer term, he says they're looking at making changes to the law.
12: In our process of reviewing our disturbance bylaws, we will see if maybe we need to have a specific bylaw for this type of situation that will enable us to have more leverage to correct certain problematic situations.
11: Grant hopes that can happen sooner rather than later, so he can sleep in every once in a while. Rowan Kennedy, CBC News, Longueuil.
6: And that was your CBC News. To the weather now from Environment Canada, Montreal into the Laurentians. A mix of sun and cloud. There's a chance of showers, risk of thunderstorms later this afternoon with highs from 26 to 29 degrees. Same thing in the Sherbrooke area, chance of showers or thunder showers later today, 29 degrees there. And for Quebec City, a mix of sun and cloud, showers or thunder showers later in the day and 27. Mainly sunny in Gaspé today and 26 degrees. And in Val-d'Or, a mix of sun and cloud, a 60% chance of showers, risk of thunderstorms later this afternoon and a high around 23 degrees.
5: When it comes to food shows, Restaurant Impossible is one of those OG beloved series. The premise is this: they help struggling restaurants turn things around. It aired for 22 seasons on the Food Network. Then it was canceled in 2023. Well, guess what? Now it's back, this time with two new hosts. I'm Alameen Abdul Mahmoud, and this is Commotion. Grace Onasanya and Michelle Jobin are here to talk.

0: well. Chance of showers this afternoon into the evening. Risk of a thunderstorm. The high 29, UV index 8 or very high. The overnight low 16. And for Gaspé, mainly sunny today. The high 26, UV index 7 or high.
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0: sleep, take the green one.
1: Oh, yes. Yeah.
0: And to be popular all day, pop a pink.
2: That's good. That's what I think. That's good. Because news with Gavin Crawford.
0: I am Gavin Crawford. I am here with Andrew Fung, Eric Peterson, and Jan Caruana. A panel who is even more in demand than Canada's rare earth minerals. Yeah.

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Conditional bag shop at the Giscos da Ja to the Gnogin like Josh to Nashtek, Nina Naja Chibijim, Nina Nau Chibija do Dakshir. Okay, that's a health and fitness center. Again, traveling pole get the Gona Gunishamno bag shop at the Giscos da Ap, the Gishkaja behim Nayish Shibija. Gamagui Hagadag and Tosona Peach Giba Hawiash to Nashtek, Hago Jemson Hamok Local dot returning officer at CNFW.ca. Kehago Jamadono pool tournament, how go was on P Billard's tournament ish and kadums, how good ishum no bag shabba to discosida, behem niche to discosida, o pubisum, who they does a community health and fitness center. Charles Katapaitik, Hagniak doitik, Hagunam, now bag nenanam, Nishosh, Nishosh goesha, Nishosh nenanam, Niai nishti, how good a jimmy dot talk. Ak, my good day was on P, Eshka, who you all, are you a jadu dish, Fishing Derby, Nishosh being begged out with the Giscosicha, and G. We always scotch Nisha be him a new shop at the Giscosicha, be him Nagotosh shop. I'll go up hope be some chap and be taking on. Miss C. Dacha, Hakshashi, a pesh the Maguia, got a G. We hako join G. And the Daimakos got a G's Macano, Jajus Macano, near George Dachka, got the Kimagage 9 and begged out with the. Get the old Nagano, John G. George, Mackinish, Huge Hugo, not match, Yapesh the Maguyak. Regime Sanohako, Jibo, Hanji, Nyayish, Shibija. Now we advance polls to the notion and now shop to discuss that be him niche to know to discuss that. Mina, Aisha, Nishno, now shop to discuss that Hugan Nina, now the church, him, Aish Nina, now the Duxer. So a band office, I would actually take a notch. Kia megan e ballot nishno now shop at the discosa da yevaj nina nao jachi vaj vihim nina nao du dakshir haugan jaji ima dotok tina matush niai nina nao baik niai nishosh baikstam niai nao nisht tina mats 79 at gmail.com Kemagoji HMCG, that's a how go nam the notes, Dodger the Digno General Assembly. Nish that the discuss that behem near the discuss that, oh, and I should be some. That track and field, I'll just add the Dignoch. Kedoskegnishi, that's a how go shashi a pignoch coastal fishery, how go nisho no nishosha, but the discuss it up. At the discuss it, the pignoch, we have no gosh at the discuss it up. William T. Hester, Agdin and Agitstan, in and out by Bagstan, in and out Bagstan, yeah, now go ish as bag and ishosh. Get my group with River Fishery, Shasha Pigno, now do stock at the Pigno. The Judge Shabej, Bakestow, Shibish, get my now do that shit. Mugajan, I hope I'm going to be at the Dostash. Wim sent away to the Nunja, Ducks, I shall Scottish, that's get how Ducks it. 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I go nishin only shosha, but the discuss that match jaddle digging out. And, Mushigama, I'll be some good jacket. How could you yach? 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PCCR stigim dot dodge, now bag nina now. 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they decide, Grand Council of Decrees, came a creation government, they again named to know Nish Shabbat, the ditch, again, Hamamont Street, how go me that be him Nish Shabbat, they discussed that was some Peter Sagadaja, the Gnosh. Came again, you see, so Jamamubish, with the key, but you see, Shagan Stumnon, Nish Shabbat, the dish. How go near be him Nen and out, they discussed that Miss Sinichi, that's that. Came again, you create Trappers Association, I'm the no name, no.

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We Nandot Saitamagazagan Bike, Nena Goesha Nishosh, Nishosh Goesha Goesha, Nishosh Goesha Goesha Bike.

magjet a hu wit me dog gibar den out a di si sket so they just saw mixture could wrap it going out that shit to get dog squon how gam nikodas get dog and those again they that's oh he wept and we had 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Oh, that's what's gagging a shame again. I'm scared the dog shun or the dog shun in and out get the gun in Dojigan. Wapsa jawasa skosh get the mutishka. Nishno back shop get the gun in Dojigan. Matag me a toxin number for cent just none of jazz mush me that get the gun in Dojigan. Wapsa jawasa skosh nishun shop get the gun in Dojigan. Alkoday, that's an interval there game. Aims and not short. Nagado some of the percent just none of jazz mush with the shag. Yeah, koshon get it stone and stop. Now shop need to get the gun in Dojigan. Uday, that's what I. Twi o wapza. 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
1: When did it stand Mazedonio, Shannon Giban in the mess?
2: It's not a square yet. He, very small, I can't beg and dance, Dana. Can't get Naburde, can no Naburga, but Stoddle, I think what she got in the mess of Shadoga.
1: When did you duction get the Shabeja, San Maso di Bamago, Shad in the mess, Mugawen?
2: Mogel when at the secretary, which we chewed, volunteer root, every wop definitely to ignite. I bet was should the snort, or should I? But you feel held in the mess there. Can not my dog much of me.
1: I should get you still dot give out and him your god in the mess, and you should the sort give again, my gob soda. We are going to eat my son in the mess, my god, again, my egg.
2: My gen name and that community who heads along the door, Matt McGuana, a wee bit of shaker, which meets short. I would say, I had to go to how she though, and did a bit of man do though, and did a bit of shaman.
1: And, Uhegi by here, Uga, a stood mego, the Gnomin John had would mege by new, much kind of activities, and, should the gadget start much and get in, let's get the morgue doggy by hand the mess, the Gnomin John had would mege megaj and hate yog.
2: My hegam of the metal not messes, that not the main on a scope. I will breed bacon hair, not messed, not bill it. Why who she's with net? What there was not idea, not the way river? I have the show, I have the mail, gent show, among the stick. A cotton see beam that I didn't, I have the show that I had. Ukau, I have not, new mess, whitefish.
1: Don't know to read that show, Lelgi Baho, did you shop with Ego her project?
2: Miss Kamun.
1: And where we are here, Jonas should stay taxi to hang at Gigisha. Do they not give out here, who go the mess, how Shagnod and Rupert River fishery?
2: Meeting a bit, dog now, or expect me to ask on then.
1: Then he said that she must shanada when she did a bit of duction dad.
2: I had Mr. Gunjishan must shanada and it. And Majishigat, Maga had no fryunan or Wout Naga when we that girl even no sort, Namianan. Can you Jishigat get the basalt store, the grid store, and the mesh dagger, your sheet stop? I'm going to squint it to the nano side that they're going to get it.
1: So.

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0: Modega jibim skoyatu de nam daude. Cultural de lodged across a good doctor shop to a big bitaman do do and a shagness. I go to the death Monday to Friday and then I'm a winter and then weekend.
1: Mhm. A shagum big stage rebeam newa.
0: I've been to 9 to 4 and then 9 to 5. That's why you stayed good, which I never need to discuss on what most of you said it.
1: Good day, Sheila, and I should have been scumming, getting scumming, and did you have been there? We done, and I saw Jeremy Obino had, who again did you have WCC, I'm saying it to watch him now.
0: Okay, I'm good, I'm good, what's up?

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I came out with Sassibi Bake Shop. Oji, we was one of Pinish no now shop Jew Town. Gelgi Ojabogum or Nishosh Jew Town, Shoji Doshal Sibi Nakodosh. 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Oji, we mean she came out with Nishosh Jew Tom Tobogant, Oji, we was such Namaska came East Main by Anish Jew Tom Tobogant. 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How can you keep on not just she beat that? We are how we chat Toronto Blue Jays. So go three game road series to the not shaken in Washington Nationals. Get a good child. I'll go back. Get you each at the keep on. Yeah. Oh my good Scherzer. Watch get you match Jim at Abogan Jim at what Abogan with the major league. Hagen and Matat got to discuss each June Bissum. Match come out what Hagen at G. Ji yayota ji ji yayonyo ji akstaw gnyawo yo baigo chi

0: Mago, CBC The Badge Moon. 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

0: 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Uno a Friedman Hagena Nishtam Gonashagout Staduan Abbot Sidio. Gemagino Skodua Such Nashaji Shagoim Hisujgo. In Gesha da Kuzabija Ishkuta open Hibashita and Hitok Shagago. And Yago Hajiwita Ishbishwanjis are gonna more. Gemagin Yawizmo. Gemagin da Hajichkoji Tweganovich.
1: This is about realizing that the program is literally on the verge of collapse because of, you know, neglect and mismanagement from the political realm of the government. And we're just trying to make sure that message gets across so that we can fix this problem before it completely collapses.
0: Oh yeah, guys, I'll go give us a shed to get say technology. I can ask him you beach. I'll go get you waste. Maybe technology can make sure she got nasty. I got which you are beach. You are gaga which in a gun. Nasty is gone and would say to go and go again. I got a quiz cock and no up technology. What they does at the base to just see that. I'll go back in and give us a book say to match. Mr. You and Jaji the Togo there. She ain't make the match. You Jaji. I am he did she go match. I got those that Joshi or to my can go. Yeah, hi. Iotan had Nigenshka Chignagation Deutsch got to the Gnosian Public Inquiry Gation Kedaj. A Ugunia which got then how got the Tish go, yeah, Magosnashke got age. O much at the Bajmon, how go give a wash, Gaj Miss Higan, had you another second and another same Magnoj got Hagunjinji again. And Queenage, what they does a Jimson Higan, Canadian Medical Journal, Canadian Medical Association Journal. Hagunjiji got Queenage, Nashjama Quigo, Jayo Abbot Seach. Kemago Gajish and Ando State Ignosh. Now I'm at the Tumden on the emergency Gabit Sijin G in the Queenage, Motkomista Skimche Canada, Oat Nishon, Nishacham, the Tum Nishon, Nisha Gachajit Sustasso. We ash that mid that percentage in the much engineer height, Abbot Siege, in Gima Guinea, no percent. Hagunjiji got drone it to your Gonyash, but Shagnoid. Oh my god, Dr. Kristen, Guyat, Dr. Kristen Dewitt, Guyat, go go. We get.
2: Everybody commented on the increased workload and the deteriorating clinical care, and most physicians felt powerless to change that.
0: We are going to show you the commissioner and the governor's emergency room say to Nashka Ham Chad George Wanji Hawk Sitch Kia Macon he could it's gone he had the shum to go on elks it a good motion that had the shrugnity that's a keep on emergency room he urged.
3: Wedzi, a gagany Gloria called up next to nothing. I go CBC, you might be next to my.
0: Oh my god, how could you gosh, my good be some? I'm joining be some. They the say it's the bay, you the bay to just in the skim, I go gog back the bay to just so it's a day, nigga, eat it, garbage, but it's not missed issue, and they use it. I go now shop. Oh, and she gets 14 million. How you get special bits in the governor? How can give her a week and night? Ignore squeeze can the beat game a go that dicta dokan. Miss Swack game again, God, a jish and that's anything else than how should I could be to go no nash, no gunnash, EJ data. How good did she keep and she got he out down, he took him again, go by one. I didn't joust that you got missing Higan, and I imagine a shrien got then a jowitish and that Jaji Shuo Chuat. We jabbed see Megan Sherwell Patchy Jam, Hagobna, Igonia, shouts Megan Chief Aye. Chad's McGinn, Paul John Murdoch, Kane, Eggie Bogish, and let's say this then how she shamgit showgish, but

0: beat the beat. At the best moment, how can EU Eco Fund I aim that?
1: What, John Paul?
2: What, yeah.
1: Skidi Shabaja, Witmunana, Hugi by her, Shuliagi by Gation Dowjit, Shashki by her. Gdos million gibati daitsen, I can dish magmegaja and gasha shake knocking at the stasson, no shab million giba. Dunin how geisha snacky by Jisha wouldn't scogno giba dan or shulao.
2: Ushram, I would say, Jonathan's without CC, the environment department, and Zia, the sea, OSC serve themselves in the Nagach Dada. Stack out of Dabitsuna, the Dithoga, the Bukhtanagui, Shriant, the Quebec Vaters, we did it. Nish to where you have not ignored Nishtam, Miss D, Gang in the B, Gang in the Denang, a Yehek, a Glantum, a huge, a Shadetke. Tagu can Nish to where you, to the Dabitsig and Shriant. 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
0: Insurance. Get dog go to come send me along a which you had a shasha di want that one. Ushuyan, a we ask we a mocha, a good no mocha di which you had a shame.
1: And here we are, Uga Shuyana, Yamodaika, Nuka, Nugam Kamshako, Giba projects, regional projects, Gagnoptenagon, Gibani, you sit Maga, Uzitka, Itan, Gagnoptenagon, Giba, like Nuka Pshashko, Gag 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have Uyoga, which that audio on a beam more.
0: Peggy town
1: And then Ujit ga wenzi da huge shuliao standen how did you thought ya wenzi de we na da dot nyo standen how did you bridge with one option here like is it the CNG or send them sini jogum ta ye and they down that the now much sing it into the but so the but sick to add
0: dog an email dan de ji ji cho wenzi quet semon nashte etum and to it ko ya it's sason echo fund ECO fund FUND at cngov.ca. Egudan how the GH comes in the new. Next, I Jonathan Sutherland. Mush Jonathan Sagnashian. Jonathan Sutherland, I am Mush every I'm Mug. Mustang Mutsigo, Egos Tide, Mutad, the Environment Department. Like, Egun Gad Get the G Gregor Magno. Next, Mugadan, you would have a CC in the Environment Department at night. Sans mutatum do they, but I get the Jesito and Zidari, a dogary tate code, and then how did the Jesito book to us though you share?
1: So shush down her shulao, Sashkaji, Gigi, Questimo, and the situation date coda. Sasha Gitagun did the Questimo dot.
0: Next Nathan and Dowdia bus, Mimog Nash and Jedo, Elgin begs you on ex Nathan. A guy have a chihe, Ushian. To go one hand, we I can text you about Chica Ushuan, it does go at Chigrano every book to one so he had two stick and then stop.
1: I can get strongly joy, I guess we gradam dangi bani, a madrigan seeds gone here, she but smine a dean, megaja beta green, who he gave a hey, I'm here to her EU eco fun, guess we be tired.
0: We not ask him, all right, Jonathan, we young new sir,

0: Bukhtadov, yeah, I just called out to Eddie Bukhtadov, yeah, we were sure, the Wichi Soich, and we landed Satan Kevin Spring version. Stay tag and the Yabba cheats them so sure, it would have which it means that you booked my secret. Like, so and she tried to do the good study at where we. We can interview see we which we have in your system and then has a DT here. We can make
1: good day, Miguel Chadmakan and the Stavetan Skungash, but since we get you disha, Jisha beat a bit on this issue with Jet Shabiad, Suk Jeremy Wynn.
0: Good day,
1: Waja.
2: Okay, Kabetto, Kitchazmak and Paul John Murdoch, taking a game, or he got about Eco Fund. Okay, Kabetto, Nigmon, Hojima got ceremony, how you gonna go with such mean, Janagumich Mamogo, Hanagumich Hagun, Matthew A. Isor of Kimak Pakasomagash, Niamashkabaj Gugubita, Nagumuyas, Unagumo. Nisha Chamdano met that Kisha just suits us. My good Megan to match Ganegumit. 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

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Uchi, that's at Sassy Beach, women ji, was gagging a scam at Goswanapi. I'll go 105.1 FM, Chachi Switmak, Shimoya Bimo, Hochi Miss Sinui, 101.5, we won. Came a Jaji beat the Bia, could they that's at Saitum Wagen, Shinai, CBC listen.ca. 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us? Jado de Gnacho, he high residential school gum and get him on wage a big open. I can give on you at school the message. In it, Jado de Gnacho, though he with my US seach. How can that shino a gate talk to Saint Marie? How can ishtum no bike shop at the discosa that Jad Sheena not be him niche at the discosa that? How can you go on you at school the message and the high shino a game agony a go back with no idea high touch. Game again, she got Haji Mustach Gonia, high intergenerational survivors in an on. I would out the digestion dot deck by Nen and Goish, that's Nishosh, Goish, that's Goish, that's mean, Nishosh, Goish, that's Goish, that's bike. Okay, that's a Sibish. I shall was Kaganish mean get to the Gnogan residential school gathering. Nen and I'll be him and that to discuss that how go I. September 20, niša čam dan tom ne nišno bek na kodoša bete risko ovoga. 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by moon, Jetchi Hiyag, Jetchi Epichano, Giba mean, Gamma Go Verna, Agnesiak Strickland, how gun we Jets good mother, honor, distraint, and resilience, Shinkadayo, Ashagum Chishka, Kipo Jets good Maguagna, good Zagon, Gamma Gohani. You me up mad soon. Good jackets, good magoyak. Game, I got you got my sods when I should get to say take out show up to me go yet. We know that say to my girl, those are gonna go to PM how Rita J. McLeod, who they hit that's a right, Jameson, how about Rita Francis McLeod at outlook.com? And hey, that's such a good thing. No, a skagginish, a camp Hesterville, hate looks.

and then I'll be him and my dad at the discuss that I'm sure get my hair be some. I can hear Jaddy for the Gnashwin here residential school. I can not take a notch. Gemma go your head at the next 3 nanoch. Got a nice bag up one getting 2 nanoch. Creative Arts and Crafts Association bike be him nish that the discuss that I'm sure get my hair be some. What's the gayness get to them? Who do you mean, Creative Trappers Association? I got a hook that said that this should book more. Nene now shall be him nish not the discuss each. What do you mean, Osinit soja mamo bitch? I got a dash out of this that shall miss snitch. Nye be him, Nene now what the discuss each. I go near. That's a track and field. Their annual general assembly. How go with that? Be him this show with the discuss. That was Swanepoe. That's like it. To dig no. How can you eat? No, no, just go. We would here. How can you eat? I'm just doing matching and GH. You the bite of jazz. So. Gemagin here local general assembly should get a detail thing not how can Georgia and what Nando whop the map. How can I miss the agent scum the non or should get pitched to Mel Gogo you the badge moon? Nin scum out Sheila Hester, Paul John Murdoch, Gemagin Javid C. Magin, Jashero Apache, Nimson Higan Kabmikik, Jamie Little, and not to go seem Steve St. Pierre. Going on just so job pitched to Mel Gunchgab, and I was Shree Jack Gabitamoga, Jet Shop. Gajiji Bajam Sinhamon and Ode, that's a creep prog at cbc.ca. As you always come, we have got Mogadani and they date the Mihigia, but it's gonna the Batmak. Gamex, see the way beat the Bihik Sega at the Bajumiak. Good afternoon, Shijan Skum, not neat, Terran stuff.

0: I am an actor, fresh out of theater school with big dreams and an even bigger drug habit. 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
2: Eric Shakur reimagines the story of Romeo and Juliet in his debut novel, What I Know About You. It's a queer love story set in Cairo, and I'll speak with Eric and the book's translator, Pablo Strauss.
3: This is CBC News. Good afternoon. It's 1 o'clock. I'm Simon Nakaneshny with your CBC News from Montreal. In what's become a symbol of cross-border tensions, the long-delayed Gordie Howe Bridge is now open. It's the newest link between Windsor, Ontario, and Detroit, Michigan. And the hockey legend's family were the first to drive across. Gordie's grandson, also named Gordie, felt awkward with all the attention, but he liked the ride.
4: Very smooth. We were driving a Dodge Charger, which could have gone much faster than we were able to drive on the bridge. But yeah, very smooth. A little weird because we're not, in the public eye, and all the microphones is strange, and being interviewed is strange.
3: Howe says they were greeted by smiling Border Patrol officers and other officials on the U.S. side. The bridge opened to public traffic mid-morning ahead of the scheduled noon opening. U.S. President Donald Trump threw up a roadblock when he complained about revenues under the original agreement. That was replaced with a new deal that splits profits between both countries. In Toronto, the U.S. consulate downtown has been hit by gunfire for the second time this year. It happened just before 5 o'clock this morning. Police say officers heard gunshots and saw a white Honda with no license plate fleeing. Several officers then attempted a high-speed chase but called it off over safety concerns. Here's Deputy Chief Frank Barreto.
5: At this time, the Toronto Police Service Integrated Gun and Gang Task Force, as supported by the Counterterrorism and Security Unit, is conducting a very active investigation. We will take it as seriously as ever, and we will bring the people responsible for this to justice.
3: No one was injured. The U.S. consulate was also hit by gunfire in March. Toronto police have three suspects allegedly involved in that shooting. The head of a Montreal organization fighting for the rights of undocumented

0: undocumented immigrants, says the U.S. is no longer a safe country. France-André says the federal government needs to accept that new reality and act more compassionately. As of today, the temporary protected status of more than 300,000 Haitians in the U.S. is being revoked. But tightened asylum rules here in Canada mean only exceptional cases will find new homes north of the border.
1: The options to come here are very limited. If you don't have a first degree family member, we're talking about grandparents, parents, husband, wife, children, uncle, aunts, and nephew, nephews, you're not coming in. And so Canada, at least since 2023, have been, you know, sending people back to the States.
0: André says Canada would almost be practicing deportation by proxy by sending the Haitians back to the U.S. He says the government needs to revoke 2023 amendments that now make it nearly impossible to apply for asylum when arriving at the Canadian border. And in Europe, wildfires in France and Spain have forced more than 300,000 people from their homes. French officials say they've stopped a fire threatening the Bordeaux region from growing. But it's a different situation in Spain, where several wildfires remain out of control. William Denslow has more.
2: Above me, the sound of another aircraft ferrying water to douse the flames around me here in the Gironde region. This comes as firefighters continue to try and put a dent in this wildfire's tracks that has been scorching this region for days. Now has burnt to the equivalent of more than four times the size of the capital, Paris. There has been a slight reprieve, according to officials. There was no new growth in the fires overnight. This comes as firefighters continue to try and dig trenches, fell trees to remove that ammunition that's been used by these blazes to burn so virulently over recent days due to these incredibly dry conditions and these temperatures that have been so hot here for such a long time and only expected to keep rising in the days ahead. For CBC News, I'm William Denslow in Gironde, France.
0: And that was the CBC News.

0: Here's your look at the weather in Montreal. Chance of showers this afternoon into the evening. Risk of a thunderstorm, the high 29, the humidex 35. UV index 8 or very high. Tonight, partly cloudy, the low 19. For Quebec City, a 60% chance of showers this afternoon. Risk of a thunderstorm, high 27, the humidex 34. UV index 8 or very high. Similar conditions expected tonight, the low 18. And in Sherbrooke today, mix of sun and cloud with the chance of showers this afternoon into the evening. Risk of a thunderstorm as well.
1: Hey, if you're looking for a book to read and sink into, I've got you.
2: I'm talking about the Egypt of my parents. I'm talking about the Egypt of that generation and their community. An Egypt that, to some extent, I will never see in my life.
3: You know, I'm not saying that, like, Flappy Bird is, like, on par with War and Peace or anything.
1: 3 years since its publication, Eric Shakur's debut novel, What I Know About You, is still gathering readers and rave reviews. I'll speak with Eric and his translator, Pablo Strauss. And life, basketball, and what it means to belong. All subjects covered in my conversation with Hanif Abdurraqib. Today, we'll revisit that conversation.
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1: I'm Antonio Michael Downing. Welcome to The Next Chapter, the summer edition. One e-read is a digital book club that brings together libraries and readers. It's bilingual, and it runs through the month of April. This year, Eric Shakur's novel, What I Know About You, translated by Pablo Strauss, was the book under discussion. In the spring, I hosted Eric and Pablo for the e-read evening. We had an incredible conversation, and here it is. Maktub, it is written. It is a phrase that implies preordination and a phrase that implies that it might be unchangeable. What I know

0: about you begins with a life that feels written. Tariq grows up in a Levantine family in Cairo with a clear path ahead. It's simple. Study medicine, marry a woman his family approves of, live a respectable life, follow in his father's footsteps. And for a while, that works out for him. Then he opens a clinic in one of the poorer areas of the city and he meets Ali. And from there, his life shifts in ways that are hard for him to control and even name. What follows isn't just a story about love, but also what happens to you when you don't yet have the language for what you're experiencing. Eric Shakur is the author of What I Know About You. He joins me from his home in Montreal. Pablo Strauss is the English translator of the book. He joins me from his home in Quebec City. Gentlemen, hello, welcome.
1: Hi, I'm great to be here.
0: Amazing. So libraries are beautiful spaces where bookish people like the three of us, I think I can speak for us, often discover books. So I wanted to start, before we talk about What I Know About You, I wanted to ask, what is your earliest memory of a library? What about you, Pablo?
2: My mom used to take us pretty much every week, me and my sister. And also, when I first moved to Quebec City as an adult, I really remember I didn't have a lot of friends when I first moved here. It took some time. And I lived right across from the Gabriel Roy Library. And I used to go every evening after work, and it was kind of like my living room. It's humbling to come to a new place. One time when I didn't speak very good French, getting on the bus and taking the right number bus in the wrong direction and getting to the end of the line. And the guy's like, the driver's like, get out now. And I'm like, I'm not in the place and I don't have any more money to come back. And that was, you know, going through that, it's humbling. And I think as a translator, you really need to learn that you know certain things, you don't know certain things. It's a job that's very much about asking people questions, you know?
0: Incredible. Let's get into these characters and this place and time. So the story begins in Cairo in the 1960s inside a Francophone Levantine family in Cairo. And they have very defined expectations. So, Eric, can you take us into this world that Tariq is born into? And maybe tell us a bit of how that world influenced the large expectations on his life that we find out about right from the first paragraph of the novel, basically.
3: The book is mostly spent in Egypt, in Cairo, and a small part in Montreal too. But this book is not necessarily representative of the Egypt at that time. It's rather representative of that very Levantine community Tariq is living in, which is a community composed of people coming from Lebanon, from Syria, from Jordan, Palestine, mostly Francophones. And they used to live in the big cities of Egypt. Tariq is coming from that very bourgeois community, and he has a lot of expectations upon his shoulder. I really like the way you introduced the book, because I think this is a book about a derailment. I mean, all his life was put on rails, and all of a sudden there is something, there is a spark, there is this meeting with Ali, which will may derail that life.
0: Yeah. I mean, there's two big things I want to pick up on there. One is the derailment that we'll definitely come back to, because Ali is such a fascinating character and an instigator of this derailment. But let's talk about that language that separates the folks there, because they are French first, Christian, in a country where the vast majority speaks Arabic and are Muslim. How does the language anchor them? And also, how does the language isolate them? And I'm thinking about Tariq's mom. There's a part where she says, you know, she doesn't speak Arabic.

0: like unless someone comes to the door or she's speaking to Fayed, the Muslim woman who works for them in the house. Can you talk a little bit about that for us?
1: I think it's a community that wasn't trying to integrate too much themselves. I mean, they were living in that post-colonial Egypt, going to the sporting club that was run by the Englishman. Mm. And they had this quite comfortable life in Egypt. So they were not too much mingling with other Egyptians, but they were rather doing it with people coming from Greece, coming from Italy, coming from France, because you had many of these communities in the big cities. When my mother was talking to me about Alexandria, where she grew up, I was always amazed. I mean, Alexandria in her stories was Montreal today. I mean, that was so multicultural, and you had also this kind of intelligentsia of people writing, of people doing music, of great artists, of people in the media coming from, or a great part of them, that community, that Levantine community. Mm. So French was, yeah, like the cement between them, but also something that excluded them to a certain extent from the rest of the population.
2: First of all, Antonio, Michael, I'm really glad you bring in the family story, because so much of it, if we look at it just proportionally, is about the struggle with the family and the tensions within the family. And my dad, who grew up in Chile, grew up in a community that was a little bit similar to the Levantine community, I think, where they were, you know, an upper class community that tried to set themselves apart a bit. And I saw things in Tariq's family that I recognized from my own family, I think. So readers who I've talked to who grew up in totally different parts of the world could still identify with the family dynamics in what I know about you.
0: Right.
2: So I think that aspect of the book really is universal.
0: So much of the book is about what is left unsaid. And I'm curious about why it's so important to you to tell the story in that way.
1: You're right. I'm writing about silence. I'm writing about things that are not said. I could have, for example, depicted the character of Mira, you know, crying on her bed and calling her best friend, telling her, you know what? My husband is cheating on me, and he's cheating on me with a male prostitute in the Muattam and all this. And of course, at that very moment of the reading, you would have been like, okay, she's crying, so she's sad, and she's verbalizing, she's explaining why she is sad. Mm-hmm. So you perfectly understand that what is happening is not fair and all this. But I rather prefer describe Mira walking in a corridor and just find a picture of her wedding and just describe the gesture of the hand, which turns the picture, not to see it. Mm-hmm. Because it means the exact same, Antonio Michael. It means the exact same. The only difference is in the second case, you are the one who needs to process the scene and understand why at this very moment, the view of that picture is unbearable for her. So yeah, this is a book about silence, mostly.
0: This is a book filled with very fascinating characters, like large and small. But Mira is so interesting to me because she knows what's happening, just like you just said, with her husband, but she never says it. I'm curious, what emotional space does Mira play in the novel? Because there's no other, I feel like she's called out in a way that's different from any other character.
1: Well, she says thing actually, but she doesn't say it with words. She has this eating disorders. And I think 95% of the readers don't see that she's experiencing eating disorders. But if you look in the book, you have many clues about it. You have this TV or radio that she

0: put at the maximum level just after the dinner when she goes in the bathroom and no one sees her anymore. You have this cupboard with food disappearing. You have many, many clues like that to understand what she's trying to say. Mira was the most difficult character for me to write. She's like des ombres chinoises. How do you say that? Des ombres chinoises.
1: A shadow puppet.
2: It's like a shadow puppet.
0: She's like a shadow puppet.
2: We touched a little bit on it, but Eric, I want to come back to what does Ali awaken in Tarek? The derailment.
0: That's a good one. And honestly, I'm not sure I could exactly describe it. What I know is when he sees Ali, he falls in love. And probably he falls in love with this clever, witty boy. But I think he also falls in love with this version of himself. He could have been in another situation, you know, without having so many responsibilities on his shoulders, so many expectations from his family, from his country, and all this.
2: Mm-hmm. Yeah, I guess the good thing about being on a rail track is you always know where you're going, but the bad part is you always know where you're going. There's a freedom he gets from it that I think is what is part of what he falls in love with. And, you know, the book is called What I Know About You. So much about the book is about misrecognition and partial knowledge and straight up silences, things that are just not said. I'm curious about what happens to someone when they're experiencing something and they don't yet have the language to say it.
1: It's a good question. I tend to do a lot of things in life by going forward without knowing where I'm going and just trusting that in time, the solution will come and I'll come to an understanding in time. So when I translate, I will leave a lot of problems unsolved and just hope that by the end, things will fall into place. And then my editor will help, the author will help. It's really a collaborative effort. My way, I think, works very well for translation and not when I'm trying to renovate my house or do something for practice.
2: I love it.
0: I can confirm it works well when translating because you have two kind of translators. You have those who never talk with the author and you just discover the name on the cover when the book is published. And you have those just like Pablo who spend a lot of time trying to be sure they are understanding the right way, what you wanted to say, that you are putting the right level of musicality in that part of the text. And I love to do this. And I think Pablo was the one I had the most in-depth work with. And it's not always the case. But yeah, when you have the chance to have this moment of exchange with your translator, it's wonderful. Because translators are people who make you verbalize a thing that you do unconsciously. I mean, many things that I do when writing, I'm not over conceptualizing them. I'm just doing that way because it seems logical to me. And when you have to explain it to Pablo, asking you, okay, why did you put that word first? Was it on purpose? Then you have to understand the way you're writing and what it means.
2: Yeah. So it forces you to think a lot deeper into your motivations that you may have chosen by instinct, but suddenly someone's questioning you about it.
0: Exactly.
2: Wow. So a question for you, Eric, have there been any book club discussions organized in Egypt or among Egyptian folks elsewhere? What have they shared about reading the story?
0: I've been to Egypt. Well, first of all, I've been to Egypt maybe 15 times in my life, even though, as we were saying, the Egypt I'm describing in my book

is not exactly the same. But I had the chance to go a few weeks in Egypt to promote the book. So the book is not published yet in Arabic. It should come in the coming month. But I've been to Egypt with the French and the English versions, and I've been to universities, to schools, to do some conferences. And that was very moving for me. I mean, to go and talk about something I've written in the birth

0: faire des dessins, dessiner. I could describe you someone I saw just before this interview, and maybe you could try to draw them.
1: Yeah, draw them from your description.
0: Yeah, and I would be very precise, you know, so that you can draw each and every detail. But it's not sure that when you will, you know, show me your paper, I will say, oh, it's exactly that person.
1: Yeah.
0: I could tell you, you know, I understand why you saw it that way, but it's not exactly that. And that was my fear with Egypt. I'm talking about the Egypt of my parents. I'm talking about the Egypt of that generation and their community. An Egypt that, to some extent, I will never see in my life.
1: Right.
0: And I was a bit afraid that people, knowing that reality, would tell me, oh, you know, we understand why you imagine this, you know, daily life, but it was not exactly this. And I have to say that maybe the most moving comments I received about that book came from people having lived in Egypt at that time. And that was, yeah, I was so touched by this.
1: Yeah, you took them down memory lane, even though you'd never seen it with your own eyes.
0: Yeah, and people telling me, oh, you know, that tiny detail. I don't know how you knew that, but I had almost forget it. And yeah, it's a strange feeling when you reveal the memories of someone that you don't know.
1: Mm-hmm. That is the magic of art, and I personally love it. I wanna finish with a question for each of you briefly. Pablo, you touched on this before, and I'm curious from your perspective as a translator. You know, the book has been celebrated in French, and now you've translated it and it's being celebrated in English. So I think you've done your job faithfully. Why is this book so universal?
2: It's a great question. There's something about it that really, really does appeal to everyone, all in every country, all ages, all kinds of readers. I think the structure, it's such an ingenious structure. It's like a bit like a detective story mm-hmm. that you discover as you go. And it's also, it's sad, but it's so moving. The love, and also the love that doesn't get to play out as you might want it to, but love fighting against obstacles. It's a bit of a Romeo and Juliet type story. And it's also a story of exile and longing. So it has all these very, very emotional elements, but it's also such a masterfully written and structured book. And it's been wonderful to see its reception all over the world, how it connects with readers. And since we've been the one eerie choice, I've been hearing from readers in Canada, people I know from past lives, and that's been really inspiring to hear from new people who've read the book and who loved it.
1: I love that. And finally, to you, Eric, more and more people are going to pick up this book, as you heard, as it now it's in English and folks can read it. It's going to be more celebrated. If someone picks up this book, what's the one thing you want them to get from the book when they put it down?
0: Honestly, this doesn't rely on myself. I think we all have our level of inner empathy that makes us capable of being every character of the same book. But of course, we always relate more with people having the same feelings, having the same experiences.
1: Mm-hmm.
0: And I don't think I'm the one to say what it is to keep from that book. I mean, it's something funny, because when I go in book fairs, there are always people coming to me, and honestly, people, I don't know why you're doing this, but

0: telling my book. I mean, chapter by chapter. And then he will fall in love. And I'm just like, oh, wow. And then he will move to Montreal. Hmm. And I'm listening to that. And, you know, Antonio, it's funny because sometimes the book they are describing is not exactly the book I have the feeling I have written. But I mean, it's okay. It's totally okay. Mm-hmm. It's apparently the book they loved. So it's the book I would have dreamt to be able to write. So I'm fine with this. So each people can keep from that book what they want.
1: They can fill your silences with whatever it is they desire.
0: Well, I guess.
1: Thank you, Eric Shakur. Thank you, Pablo Strauss, for a wonderful conversation about what I know about you.
0: Thank you so much, Antonio. It was a real pleasure.
2: Thank you. It was great.

0: That was my conversation recorded in the spring with Eric Shakur, the author of What I Know About You. We were joined by Pablo Strauss, who translated the book from French to English. It was for One eRead Canada, a digital bilingual book club that brings together libraries and readers. And thank you to the good folks at the Mississauga Library and the Canadian Urban Libraries Council for making this program possible. I'm Antonio Michael Downing, and you are listening to The Next Chapter. We'll be back after this break for news and for weather.
1: Good afternoon. It's 1:30. I'm Simon Nakaneshny with your CBC News headlines for Quebec. Provincial police have set up a command post in the Mauricie as they continue searching for a 41-year-old man. It's related to the death of a minor in Shawinigan yesterday. SQ officers are at the Lac aux Sables campsite searching the area for Philippe Benoit, described as a person of interest. Police say if spotted, it's best not to intervene, but to call 911. And in the Montérégie, a suspect is in custody following an apparent homicide in Huntington last night. Provincial police say the victim is a man in his 50s who was stabbed with a sharp object following an altercation on Wellington Street. The victim was taken to hospital, but later pronounced dead. Now taking a look at the weather forecast from Environment Canada. In Montreal today, mix of sun and clouds, 60% chance of showers this afternoon into the evening. Risk of a thunderstorm as well, the high 29, but the humidity will make it feel more like 35. UV index 8 or very high. Tonight, partly cloudy, the low 19. For Quebec City, mix of sun and cloud, 60% chance of showers this afternoon. Risk of a thunderstorm, the high 27. Humid index 34 and a UV index of 8 or very high. Similar conditions tonight, the low getting down to 18. In Sherbrooke today, mix of sun and cloud as well. Chance of showers this afternoon into the evening. Risk of a thunderstorm, the high 29. UV index 8 or very high. Overnight low 16. And for Gaspé, mainly sunny today, the high 26. UV index 7 or high. A few clouds overnight, the low 10 degrees.

0: In June, the American author Hanif Abdurraqib won the 2026 Western International Award. Now, if you don't know, this award has a $75,000 prize, and it honors career achievement for an outstanding body of work in nonfiction. I spoke with Hanif last fall about his book, There's Always This Year. It's a meditation on memory and nostalgia channeled through the lens of his favorite sport, basketball. He joined me from his home in Columbus, Ohio. Welcome to the next chapter.
1: Hey, thank you for having me. I really appreciate the time.
0: Your book manages to be about basketball, yet it is.

0: in that moment of being, you know, shoulder to shoulder again.
1: That's beautiful. Ali Yamamoto is an associate producer here at CBC Books, and the book she recommended today is A Floating Isles on Growing Pains and Video Games by Kavika Guillermo. And my colleague Matea Roach interviewed Kavika on Bookends. You can find out wherever you get your podcasts. Thanks, Ali.
0: Thank you so much.
1: That was so fun.
0: Yes, that was so fun. I love talking about video games.
1: I know, I can tell.
0: I know, I'm like, no, because they're in there like, why is she not this excited about her job normally?
1: Well, that is all for today. Jacqueline Kirk is our senior producer with Lisa Matthews and Trevor Carter. Aaron Balser is the executive producer of CBC Books. And thanks this week to the ever steady Aronde Williams and the CBC Books digital team. My name is Antonio Michael Downing. I really appreciate you tuning in, and I'll see you next time.
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8: This is CBC News. Good afternoon. It's 2 o'clock. I'm Simon Nakaneshny with your CBC News from Montreal. Police are investigating following gunfire at the U.S. consulate in downtown Toronto this morning. It comes just after 4 months after the building was shot at in March. Sheehan Desjardins has the details.
9: You would expect a highly visible police cruiser stationed right in front of the consulate would act as a deterrent.
10: But it was that officer who heard the shot around 4:45 a.m., according to Toronto Deputy Chief of Police Frank Barreto.
9: It perhaps speaks to the brazen quality of this act, the recklessness that's involved.
10: Gunfire outside the U.S. consulate in Toronto for the second time this year. Police say a white Honda Accord with no license plates sped away. Officers located the car, a high-speed chase followed, but was called off due to safety concerns. Gary Anandasangari is the Federal Minister of Public Safety.
11: These acts are horrific. They shake our values to the core.
10: The RCMP says it's working with Toronto Police and international partners on the investigation, adding it's too early to determine the motive. Sheehan Desjardins, CBC News, Toronto.
8: The head of a Montreal organization fighting for the rights of undocumented immigrants says the U.S. is no longer a safe country. France André says the federal government needs to accept that new reality and act more compassionately. As of today, the temporary protected status of more than 300,000 Haitians in the U.S. is being revoked. But tightened asylum rules in Canada mean only exceptional cases will find new homes north of the border.
12: The options to come here are very limited. Mm-hmm. If you don't have a first degree family member, we're talking about grandparents, parents, husband, wife, children, uncle, aunts, and nephew, nephews, you're not coming in. And mm-hmm. So Canada, at least since 2023, have been, you know, sending people back to the States.
8: André says Canada would almost be practicing deportation by proxy by sending Haitians back to the U.S. He says the government needs to revoke 2023 amendments that now make it nearly impossible to apply for asylum when arriving at the Canadian border. In Nova Scotia, a woman says she regrets calling 911 to report an erratic driver after back and forth calls led to an RCMP officer going into her home without her knowledge. She's calling it an invasion of privacy, Josh Hoffman explains.
13: Robin McDougall was driving from Antigonish to Port Hawkesbury to celebrate Father's Day with her parents. She noticed a motorist ahead of her.

0: driving dangerously. So she called 911 and gave the license plate number to the dispatcher. McDougal says the dispatcher asked if she would call back if either she or the other driver left the highway. So she did and went on her way to meet her parents. As they sat down for lunch, an officer called from inside her home and said there was some sort of miscommunication.
1: I just couldn't comprehend how we went from the highway to my house.
0: Staff Sergeant Kimberly Hillier says the reason an officer went to McDougal's home is because there was a dropped 911 call. She says police have a duty to find out if that call involves an emergency. Hillier says the officer involved did nothing wrong.
2: We were not looking for an impaired driver at the residence. We were looking for a person in distress from a 911.
0: McDougal says she doesn't know what she'll do next time she sees someone driving dangerously. Josh Hoffman, CBC News, Annie Ganish.
3: And here in Montreal, basketball players in Côte des Neiges can now shoot hoops on a pair of revamped colorful courts. A nonprofit called Buckets and Borders travels across Canada to build and restore outdoor basketball courts. Its latest work was inaugurated in Martin Luther King Park over the weekend. Montreal artist Kesna Dahls designed the vibrant artwork that she says that was painted on the ground.
4: We had a youth session and it was just like to discuss with the youth and talk about like their ideas for the court and what they would like to see there. And then I went home with a stack of like drawings and like ideas, and I really wanted to integrate every idea, but I ended up integrating their energy. I feel like they were so lively, so curious, so excited, so colorful, and like diversity came up a lot too, and equality. So I just really wanted to include that in the court.
3: Dahls says she also wanted to make sure the artwork transmitted confidence and comfort for anyone who decides to use the courts. And that was the CBC News. Now taking a look at the forecast. In Montreal, chance of showers this afternoon into the evening. Risk of a thunderstorm, the high 29, humidex 35, UV index 8 or very high. Tonight, partly cloudy, the low 19. For Quebec City, 60% chance of showers this afternoon. Risk of a thunderstorm, the high 27. Humidex 34, UV index 8 or very high. Similar conditions tonight, the low 18. And in Sherbrooke today, mix of sun and cloud, chance of showers and risk of a thunderstorm as well this afternoon.
5: Welcome to Ideas in the Afternoon. I'm Nala Ayed. Around 1780, a Scottish engineer needed a number to represent a horse. After watching, measuring, and calculating, that number turned out to be 33,000. Welcome to another installment in our series, Exploring the Most Significant Numbers in the World. The series examines unique, revolutionary, or as in this case, a number that doesn't get much fanfare. The number 33,000, a critical number in the Industrial Revolution, a defining number of energy, labor, and power, and a step on the way to redefining work, intelligence, life, and ourselves.
6: 33,000 sort of opens into the remaking of the world in the context of industrialization.
7: I think people have always tried to understand natural systems by analogy with artificial ones because we've made them.
8: The world is itself pretty violent and surprising sometimes. We ourselves have some of that structure as well.
5: We're calling this episode 33,000 and the Machines We Think We Are, from producer Matthew Lazen-Ryder. Matthew, why of all numbers did you land on 33,000?
9: So as you mentioned, 33,000 is an important number in the Industrial Revolution. And there's another potential revolution going on in the world right now with artificial intelligence. So what I'd like to do is look at that number, how it changed horses into machines about 250 years ago, and what that process means for humans and human intelligence in the 21st century.
5: So help me understand, how exactly does 33,000 relate to horses?
9: So in the 18th century, it was the number that inventor James Watt gave to a brand new unit of measurement, horsepower. So James Watt, Scottish inventor, sometimes credited with inventing the steam engine, but he didn't invent it. He did vastly improve it. And that improved steam engine drove the Industrial Revolution, mechanized the workplace, helped create the

in the same terms that a clockmaker understands a clock. That is moving parts, material moving parts that you can, you know, catalog. You can see how they move and how they cause one another to move. And that represented for him a kind of total intelligibility. And so I think that, you know, it's certainly in the modern period that has a lot to do with it. You know, we really, really understand there are no, we don't have to assume any occult forces or any kind of mysteries

0: Good afternoon. It's 2:30. I'm Marcos Townsend with your CBC News headlines for Quebec. Provincial police continue to search the Lac aux Sables area north of Trois-Rivières for 41-year-old Philippe Benoit. Benoit is considered a person of interest in connection with the homicide of a minor near Shawinigan. Police say if Benoit is spotted, he should not be approached. Instead, call 911. And in the Montérégie, a suspect is in custody following an apparent Huntington homicide last night. Police say the victim is a man in his 50s who was stabbed with a sharp object following an altercation on a residential street. The victim was taken to hospital, but unfortunately was later pronounced dead. And now for a look at the weather from Environment Canada. In Montreal today, a mix of sun and cloud, 60% chance of showers this afternoon into the evening, with the risk of a thunderstorm. High 29. The humidity will make it feel like 35. The UV index is 8 or very high. Tonight, partly cloudy and a low of 19. For Quebec City, a mix of sun and cloud, 60% chance of showers this afternoon with a risk of a thunderstorm. Highs 27, humidex 34. UV index is 8 or very high. Similar conditions tonight, low of 18. In Mont-Tremblant, very similar to Quebec City, actually, a mix of sun and clouds. Again, 60% chance of showers and risk of a thunderstorm. High of 27. Also, humidex 34. Also, UV index of 8 or very high. Tonight, partly cloudy with a 60% chance of showers.
1: 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I'm Nala Ayed.
2: We're calling this episode 33,000 and the Machines We Think We Are, from producer Matthew Lazenrider. Hello, Matthew.
3: Hi, Nala.
2: So we've gone from the horse is a number to the world is a clock to the brain is a switchboard and maybe an AI. Where do we go next?
3: I want to look a little more deeply at that computer metaphor. So as you mentioned, we started with the idea that a horse can be abstracted into a machine for pulling 33,000 foot-pounds a minute. And then maybe you could abstract thinking into something really simple, like a machine for doing pluses and minuses. Well, in the mid-20th century, just at the dawn of computers as we sort of know them today, another idea came about, which is maybe you could reduce enormously complex parts of life and society and politics into machine terms as well. And to set the scene, I'm going to throw another number at you here. 99.

0: Open, the newest link between Windsor, Ontario and Detroit, Michigan. And the hockey legend's family was the first to drive across. Gordy's grandson, also named Gordy, felt awkward with all the attention, but he liked the ride.
1: Very smooth. We were driving a Dodge Charger, which could have gone much faster than we were able to drive on the bridge. But yeah, very smooth. A little weird because we're not, you know, in the public eye, and all the microphones is strange, and being interviewed is strange.
0: The bridge opened to public traffic mid-morning ahead of the scheduled noon. U.S. President Donald Trump threw up a roadblock when he complained about revenues under the original agreement that was replaced with a new deal. And that is The World This Hour. For CBC News, I'm Stephanie Skanderas.
2: Good afternoon. I'm Allison Burnett with your Environment Canada weather forecast for Quebec. We're going to see a possibility of thundershowers moving in for many parts of the province overnight. That's the case for the Abitibi region. Rouyn-Noranda overnight getting down to 14 degrees with a 60% chance of thundershowers. For Mont-Tremblant and Sherbrooke, looking at a low of about 16 overnight with a 60% chance of those thundershowers as well. A little warmer for Quebec City, the overnight low 18 and a 40% chance of thunderstorms. New Carlisle 14 overnight with a few clouds.
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Word on the Inuit streets is that Reet recorded that song at the request of an Inuk friend who said there were not enough pop songs in Inuktitut and specifically asked for that cover of Dua Lipa. You just heard Ikki

Backache, Reed's cover of the smash hit Levitation. I'm Jared Martineau, this is Reclaimed, your home for Inuit and Indigenous music on CBC Music and Radio. And you'll hear more Indigenous covers today, like this next one from Wolf Saga. He's Anishinaabe, and he isn't just a casual fan of David Bowie. He has the Starman tattooed on his arm. And when he decided to record this cover, he didn't want it to be an imitation. He wanted to make it a purposeful dedication. And this cover is extra special because it also pays tribute to Wolf Saga's late father, and he's the one that introduced the young wolf pup to Bowie's music. This is Heroes on Reclaimed.

0: I'm Jared Martineau, and you've been listening to Reclaimed. If you want to find out more about any of the music you've heard today, head to cbc.ca/listen. 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
1: Good afternoon. It's 3:30. I'm Allison Burnett with the CBC News headlines for Quebec. Provincial police have set up a command post in the Mauricie region as they continue searching for a 41-year-old man. It's related to the death of a minor in Shawinigan yesterday. SQ officers are at the Lac aux Sables campsite searching the area for Philippe Benoit, described as a person of interest. Police say if spotted, it's best not to intervene, but to call 911. And in the Montérégie, a suspect is in custody following an apparent homicide in Huntingdon last night. Provincial police say the victim is a man in his 50s who was stabbed with a sharp object following an altercation. The victim was taken to hospital but later pronounced dead. Turning now to a look at the weather, looking at a series of thunderstorms rolling in from many parts of the province overnight. For the Abitibi region, looking at a low of 14 with a 60% chance of showers and thunderstorms. For Mont-Tremblant and Sherbrooke, looking at an overnight low of about 16 degrees with a 60% chance of thunderstorms. A little warmer for Quebec City, or overnight low 18 with showers and thunderstorms on the way. Chibougamau 13 overnight with partly cloudy skies. It's going to be very similar for New Carlisle, looking at a low of 14 with clouds moving in tonight. And for parts of the lower north shore, getting down to about 12 degrees, a few clouds for Blanc-Sablon tonight. Tomorrow you can expect a mix of sun and cloud, a high of 19. And for Fermont and Schefferville, the low overnight 13 degrees, and you can expect showers and thunderstorms.

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3: Now we speak out in how CBC means to better go to Chicago. Get my and Jihan to get into Teno. I knew the Bajam or Deutsch Buiko, E. Wishi, get Eno Wishich, Nanakoi Dajam Nanoch, Negamon, get my and you could dictate Goya, which seat them he gave. And Tomok Magan Chish and Deha Yumuya Beach, Nadut seat Morgans, and Dick Yak, and you take up Ching, Kajibu Baya Yak. 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

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I just be talking ocean here. 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

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out of this go how can we am sure to dag no cock in an echo workshop say is but to dig no gea get a good to go in hey a workshop by in the aim with dag notch get away baked the mad show in get a high get to go in again to how get away in a we get nako gesh nach ga ai mo diagnos ga dan de chiz us mino at sid ga when ge ma ge ai oxid ga when ge hai much in hega with man ge we sko it at ga when ga a big sid we wab mada we aim hada I go no way ji tan lo so de de che east me ga we won ji say jeb ndu ste zuma gan chi ska che ji shiga je go tait de sbita ga noch We did the show was Kaganish, Shagano Tukchka, I hear, Agano, I hear, Rupert River, I hear, Fishery, Agano Megoch, I hear, Boichka, we are now do stokens by Spsa, do Dagano, hair, Kai, Zagumgia, I hear, I do stets, Big wish to be him now is sweets, I Agonesps do Dagano, we did the show, I hear. And the house was going to be a large. I in the maga cultural tourism. I was with Agnos Gams Nijo, and I could tend to it. To Agnos Manho, Hesagum, Gisagogia, Hesagum Gai, Edu Stedgats, which be him a mission Gisagagia. Gia, Eshgum Gia, Eshgum Gisagia, get the Dawai in the Meshia. At the Xoganod, Gia, Enga, I hear. And Meshta Gia Budos Haganod. I get I when she we some agnosh get when she we more mesh do I it's better you cho to be you get to we agno get I chmen ko agno get I and get em ko and I to come up on just tigen mukman get I'm sorry cho it's but better on you okay I gonna why here I go with agnosh get I Oh hey, yeah. Then see down here. I don't know. I have a coastal fishery program gets back to go and have going on Jesus. It's to be diagnosed. Nish the new sauce. Did you discuss it? Of this, I now could take a bit some of which keg. I got you spin on out. Good dose it. Did you discuss it again? There, I show a gum would eat the chair. I hear CB. Okay, Njiku does have this method to bless Dogna, Giap Mogna Dog, GPHA, which we do, you eat with Agonichia. Okay, Swedjagona, you did the one gays, it's good Maganochia, Hagonaway, William T. Hasher, Hagono, hey, at the Dogia, we do sit mega, Evan Bittaganoch, Agonots by him Haganogia, Yana no big still, Yana no big still, Nyan, now go away, stays big, Nishos, it stays stars on. Okay, did the chair going to say, did the chair was on beach. I'm going to do the snow snano chai Uchmakan. I was hagging out here. Okay, I had struggle gem snow snano chai. I'm going to hear the message she got gents. Them the no big to the G's because they go hey, yeah, okay, be some good scam. I'm going to be some. Okay, yeah, I know his speech. It's about. Behemian, I know he speaks to the dark, such a good piece of stage in Hagia, the Jindom

0: snow so dog ya when should did the health ke the fitness center agun den se to diagnose ke agun wa he uch makan ge ni shun ji when ke je go stado ye we not ko uch makana but see when you have no Stephen Blacksmith ke Matthew A Happy Jack ke to kegen sit ge ai ke to na ge no uch ke ya ke hai and get you start squad hey you uch makan hai kun no jis mes na so dog ya Lucy Seagull, Samuel Seagull, Jacob Otteris Jr., Don Segnes Sr., Sammy Salt Blacksmith. I could talk about she changed when she gets a good start on you, GG. I get this bit of a dog. I have Quiggins, GWC dog. Okay, again, hey, H gaji baba na thogno do wench I again he be do I traveling pool I egnen hech but do digno here but in here and stum the no big to Jesus go there hey here we get up some is kogich okay ni shu shab we speech up that is gaji be him near any speech egnen ji je baba na thogno do ge wench ge ji ge gaji again he be do gaji ji to there don the hey
1: I was on beach. We did this, we mingy, megots be a we mingy old factory. A guy, and they should do it. I said, yeah, when you go, we hack no door, he damn megots get a jitto to go, yeah, you chmakana, but see when you get so starts, what you chmakan, get my big stilt, quick and sit here, Joe Dagno, hack no master, a to Dagno, so I can no master, a to Dagno.

0: Okay, so it might go to a GD tax care, a tissue egonop diagnostic. Ogno and cheese scale had to do dark sets of the skirts. Then is the my wop markus to say, Ogno Giska diok squin, okay. Check mark jet snacks care, but I get a menagotchka going again. I ohegan cheese say, Ukanji said, Gishikach. A good day, that's a sounds and Gabahans, a good day, so teach niche to Nogan Jay's stitch, and there you would get some sneeze sausage, but to go in the Biopsk. Okay, would they ditch a wee each, Ogi budget of scud. I get them a man which no skown, whether the Dux got a dictac to go, which it may go to scud, gag skown. A can a Gabahans, a good day, so teach a quay, a neat that's good dosh, sugar tights, but to go in the Biopsk. Would they ditch a wee chess be wee Minji East Main? Biopsk and we whether did the chidid get you detox yeah it shut down but you detox can stum the no nine spot to be and humidex so the scars get my man which no scone get you snagging jg high a chmoot get my jerinum she sugars need that big which still sub a good spot to go in and have biopsk I got you detox get them will you ask an edit tire or when she's it will dogs it gets it up scars you can wrap tag notes.
1: Agun AI, George E. Pachanon, Sungaso, Nagamago CBC North, next to the map.
0: We have a get you sugar, yeah. I need to know any sausage, Jesus, do I make only be no be some and magabiji speech candies without chicken up, diagnosed, big still sub. 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We did it just Stanley Park Playground. We did it just Vancouver. I could go to the here. We got up with Jim Dagnoch and her memorial. I know she got see the dog no don't she and storm dot no means them to no big when she went that old muds, you know. And I got this again also here. I got my hunch here in India. I think that is big to sub. You know, the new name gets not just shoots that on. Yana nem de no nish magan jiji wash jigya. 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

0: 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yim Emily Sam. I go now you high G had dawe when you had you stud gan your ribbon skirts get my new high medashia beke a habit said house had you medashia. 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It done it up at Chego ten eight a yog.
1: I owe it in GH. 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

0: Chinando y Magnolia. 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
1: Mhm. 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
0: Ye no jmacha chiet. 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
1: Mhm. 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
0: Hai. 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Listen, hope you get seals can I have it seed. Kay stood in wish it should inchin here. Said my should inchin should get an in here. This is get a jet. I had a bit seed. I had to be in. I gay skull go. I meet here. Nako yes, meet. Kay I. Yeah, my guy. Yeah, just in Deutsch und Deutsch und so guy and as you must take notes again. I mean that in Deutsch. She told me not to ask her to get a single, I jingle dress. 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Nicht zu dir, sondern mein Lied, I can not. I can not have to join sie. Die oft an Mutter gauden mein Gio, and I want to do it, so I got it. Mean, not right, it's mean. Great Sunday, next year I've been at.
1: Do it, it's weird, Jesus, like Nikos, get you a door.
0: Hey, hey, hey, hey, hey, hey, hey, hey, hey, hey, hey,
1: hey, hey, hey, hey, hey, hey, hey, hey, hey, hey, hey, hey, hey, hey, hey, hey, hey, hey, hey, hey, hey, hey, hey, hey, hey, hey, hey,
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0: 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I don't have seen the ash in the dark. I should have passed out CBI with my candy in the. Oh, what more would you get when I'm sad you were Jimmy? I shall be right when gay he eats in the whole cheese car. 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Shall be right much.
1: I agree. I have done it. I'm going to go to the dog.
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0: 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And you get to go like a one day at the sweet them. Yeah, I'm going to why. 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Why we to match? 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Yeah, Paul Gagna did go here, Powell Gaga do diagnose again away here. 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

0: 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Dicka, do stage guard, Gedgy, Deji Shima Dog, and the high, Dicka, Ontario, I hear, Children Maui died, we Nas, which I give back, and Nas, which we, and Togano Dog, Edgy Snagney, yeah.
1: They have to know better. Like, they have to understand the community. They have to understand why there is a, evacuation. For us, we really came out as a supply chain because the highways were closed. We weren't informed. Our food was outdated by the time it got there.
0: Kagan is sweet, take ya, edits pa, tuguniga jiji, mew buita doge, chugoyo is sweet, umga. Ge my guy head, pa, tuguniga jiji, shit, tukoga, then get any detagnish can de eat down, eat down, uji sweet, umga. Yes, a jean shit, tukoga, chugon watch duction here, ge a jean get conyo to down, oga. Nian magui sweet umga, and her mouth nas gya here, mstiga, gato dagia, she sweet umga, and you get under her chubitaganos get your gonny sweet em. 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I'll see him sin he jail. I would take a CBC, Jimson Hamagia. A cagon and your guide study. Nuska shoka ja, but seek to go yet. Jerry just now dogger, a new gay tawan gay, I'm swearing you to go east and do it go gay. I get my guy get to jihai gay, miagano dogger, mugging you to go east and do it go. Egun you, Egun guide stud nyoms and higan gay. Umag much did the budge moon, a year moon gay, inuk the toot, a year moon. I know how big it's going. I'm not going to get an education. Jeans to win out of the Inuit Circumpolar Council. What does got to stitch go? They did a noon of food. And Jim Aguenchke and Naku is a G. Dot Deljiga Wenchke. I knew much give you. Chigat guy snagging each big when she snagging it. Go you. I meet them here good dog. Yeah. I couldn't have what. What does the Jew witch in her at Shadoga when she necessary? Gay hair a sharp and cool, yea, you moon yoga. Gay magnes be here, which gay guy is a guy is said a don't you say it's good magic shoots a sharp and cool, yea, you a moon yo. Gay magnes good magic shoots gas as is knocks a dog, yeah, such a gishqua, but sadoga, a gistado, a dabbits you knock ya. Lena Evic mag, a good away here, come squatta do yea, you pure Vic. What they did, Ikalowit, a cagan a dead guy, wheggy by a ishimel a yum one. Nas doubles the tagon, gear marked by snaggon, did you weak and wait tagonotchy sweet them.
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0: 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Nistam steak, nistam steady sweet um gear. It's not to nest a double dum care. Gear my guy here. A good ten tight spatter.

Unit, Jano Gyote, Degets, the Hinatske, and I said, Dab with Tunkska, Dab with Tunko here, a human, Gayote, Jacob Speech, I hear. Edn Doubt Schumach to her, a human is sweet, and yeah. Gimagan Jitska, which Shuedo, I hear, we you can stween on each, I can know you and Nako, I say, Jiwa with Tunkska, and this is Jito Dagnos, mean, come to Jibab Dagnos, Gimag the Jim Squad, and her, a human, yeah. 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I am one guy in octitude. I am with stagnoscare. 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I am with the badge motion. He can care. 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

0: 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And you get a jimedo hagnishkia, a washer, who they get chassibi, again you sneeze to get jimedo that moment bit me.
1: What's your Tim?
2: Well, I'm sure, Bessie.
1: What time I don't know, say chassibi gets it than 18.
2: But you tell your time, I would sneeze to give it a nagachadni, a chaplain that would chicken that which gagnish.
1: Dangas do I do sneezes, Bobby Hegwitch, was Kagnis, a LT Dodge, a Medersi Mods.
2: You say, I'm going to go to the next one.
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2: 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I got softball. That would be nice guy. Actually, 19 toes is split out. A current issue is going to be you 12.
1: I can't do it.
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0: 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So, that was just because I didn't think it was okay. I'm not going to start on that. I'm going to start on that. I'm going
1: to
0: start on that. Okay. I'm going to start on that. 3-on-3, I'm going to do basketball. Bronze, I'm going to start on that.
1: Oh, okay.
0: I think I'm going to turn on big on that. Shine up, shine up, shine up, shine up.
1: Asa mam we bejam snade on that dan stog ya here we taking up on your biopska
0: much hand we bej got mugich stog ya ji we ji uno do pisha che do mach ko de mach jan shkun de here ka che when I should say again when should be not how okay sharp wrong and then you got thinking and the Jim Sandy Coach, So I look at Jim Sandy Coach and standings can on a coach. I shouldn't have matched him. System something. When you got a new dog.
1: To meet in the Dabitina and Nagasito and DJ Medosuda.
0: Yeah, I said you Dabitino that I rumble as Madonna. Okay, yeah. It's very woman, did you try again? She's obviously not. You really can buy Hanada, Kushman Channel dog, Chris Kajivich Kato, anyway, you can imagine a dog.
1: Good day, Tim. Hi, Chinaskum. I Maui. I have the GM how GM do she was. I have the beaches the GM he got in the book sitting said a new beat on Jigger, the three jerkers got and the nugget circuits a bit made the dome. So yeah, getting it a Jimmy will be me got mistake.
0: I would have much better.
1: I got in here a bit work. I had Tim Whiskachan. I did this was getting a sugar deal with cheat. 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Asm Snadi, Asm Tedman, you up to me, Jagger, Danga did Scado dog and Jimedo Sodja. Egon and your Danga is with Tako and your Piopska, Gaisaka new dogia. 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Gave GJ Wasso CB. 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

0: Well, we can open the notchka and then I got stag notchka and this notchmichka is cottage and my guy, they can not sit morgan she could tie what I got I this up for okay, we did the check we Jordan Chicken we took and get and how his cottage girl. 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Can we check what you're certainly Betsy Longchop?
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Hello again, and thank you for tuning in. I'm Allison Brunette in Sherbrooke, and this is the second hour of Breakaway. Coming up, we are going to head to Mont-Tremblant, where there is tension over large-scale construction projects that some residents and municipal councillors alike say are being rushed with little consideration for impacts on existing infrastructure and wildlife. We'll get the details in a moment, and we are also going to head to the pitch in this half hour to meet some of the province's talent making flag football grow internationally. More on that a little later this half hour.

0: I have a little bit of a traffic note for listeners. This is for anyone who is looking to take the ferry between Saint-Siméon and Rivière-du-Loup today. That ferry crossing in both directions has been cancelled for the rest of the day. So that is information that we've had. The reason that is being cited is a mechanical problem. So we'll try and keep you updated tomorrow. Hopefully that will be repaired, but we'll keep you updated on that situation. It is now coming up to 6 minutes past 5 o'clock. Some residents and elected officials in Mont-Tremblant are asking for a construction moratorium on the territory. The region is well known to tourists and attracts approximately 3 million visitors every year. But it's also home to some 11,000 residents, some of which have taken issue with the number and scale of development projects being approved in the city. And they are asking for a pause on new construction projects until the new urban plan scheduled for next January is approved. Billie-Jeanne Graton is among them. She's a municipal councillor for District 1, where most of Mont-Tremblant's tourism infrastructure is located. She's also head of the Mont-Tremblant Urban Planning Advisory Committee. Billie-Jeanne Graton joins me now on the line. Hello, good afternoon.
1: Hi, good afternoon. Thanks for having me.
0: What are your main concerns with some of the construction projects that you have seen in Mont-Tremblant?
1: Well, at some point, those developments just got out of hand and out of control. And now it puts a lot of pressure on our infrastructure. It either is the roads, the watersheds. So it puts a lot of pressure on our infrastructure, exactly.
0: What kinds of projects are we talking about? I'm imagining sort of condo towers, things like that. But what specifically are some of the projects that you have seen be built over the past few years?
1: Yeah, in the past few years, there's been Lago on Lac Tremblant, which was a very, very big project and a controversial project also. And now we have Habitat Mont-Tremblant, which is in the village of Mont-Tremblant. And I mean, there's a lot. There's many of them, for sure.
0: We reached out to the current mayor, Pascal de Bellefeuille, who has been handling new development projects. We have not heard back for comment yet. What has the atmosphere been like at City Hall?
1: Well, if I'm being honest, it's not very good. We disagree on a lot of things concerning the development of the real estate development, of course. It's not very fun right now.
0: What have you been hearing from residents in your district when it comes to this issue?
1: Well, I mean, I listen to the citizen I represent. For me, social acceptability is very important. And I feel right now that a part of that council is not hearing well, I guess.
0: You have also spoken out about the rise of property taxes in Mont-Tremblant. What kinds of increases have residents there seen?
1: Well, some people have seen their tax doubled. So it's a lot of pressure for a lot of people in the city. And in addition to that, it's like all those development that put more pressure on their tax records. So yeah, there's a lot of issues and there's a lot of things that should be handled in the right way or maybe in another way for me.
0: So you're asking for a moratorium. What do you think, what kinds of issues do you think that might resolve?
1: I'm asking for a temporary pause on major new projects in environmentally sensitive watersheds. Before adding more development, we need clear and public evidence that our infrastructure, our roads, and our natural environment can safely support it, because we're making, you know, long-term decision while important questions remain unanswered.
0: How much openness do you feel there is for this moratorium?
1: In my district, so I'm the councillor of district number 2, I'm not district number 1, but for number 1 and 2, there's a lot of lakes surrounded by

0: mountains, so the pressure is there. And the citizens are with us for sure. They've spoke. They come to the city council meetings and they speak to us. They write to us, and a part of the council does not listen.
1: So
0: Is not listening.
1: what are the chances that a moratorium might go ahead? Like who, what, I mean, if there, as you say, if the mayor seems to be against this and there is tension within city council, what kind of possibility is there that a moratorium might actually be put in place?
0: I mean, he can always come back on his decision and have the moratorium. I mean, it kind of makes no sense that we're approving projects one at a time and thinking, how can I say that? Yeah, and not thinking about the future plan that comes in January. So we'll accept projects that makes no sense with the future vision, you know? So let's put a pause on it on major project. And like I said before, I don't want to stop Monsieur and Madame Tout-le-Monde to build their project, their little house or whatever. It's not, we're talking about major project here, that density that has big density and has big impacts on our lakes and on our mountain and on our watersheds. That's what I'm asking.
1: Appreciate the time you've taken to tell us about some of your concerns today. Thank you.
0: Thank you so much.
1: Bélijane Gratton is a municipal councillor for District 2 in Mont-Tremblant and head of the Mont-Tremblant Urban Planning Advisory Committee.

0: 12 minutes now past 5 o'clock. Flag football is having a moment, with many former professional football players shifting to the game. Anthony Auclair, Marc-Antoine Decois are among that group. But the sport is also making waves internationally. Flag football will make its Olympic debut at the 2028 Summer Olympics in Los Angeles. And right now, the best teams in the world are making their way to Germany to compete in the Flag Football World Championships, where they could qualify for those Olympic Games. Both Canada's men's and women's senior teams will be participating in the competition from August 13th to 16th. The rosters are out, and the women's team is nearly entirely from Quebec, with the exception of one player from Calgary. CBC's regional reporter Sarah Kaitala got the chance to speak with Sherbrooke player Marianne Quirion. Here is that conversation.
1: I've always played a lot of sports in high school. I've played basketball, rugby, and a lot of cross country. So I always was a person that loved to do a multiple of sports. And when I got to CJEP, I really started concentrating on flag football, and I really fell in love with the sport. I could play literally all day and never get tired of it. So that's why I pushed through and kept playing a lot of flag football. And otherwise, right now I am in school. I study civil engineering in university. And I'm having right now a summer semester. So I'm trying to balance my life with football and with school. So it's kind of a challenge this summer, but I wouldn't do it any other way.
2: Quite the challenge. And you said you fell in love with flag football in CJEP. How did you discover the sport there?
1: Well, I've been recruited to play there in Division 1, and I'm from Sherbrooke, so a little hometown, and there was no flag football in CJEP, so a coach recruited me, and he asked me if I wanted to come and play football and play flag like every day in the CJEP. It was like a program when you combine sport and study. So I played flag ball every day in CJEP and got better there. So that's why I made the change, and I moved from Sherbrooke to Montreal when I was in CJEP.
2: And as I understand, you're living back in Sherbrooke right now.
1: Yeah, exactly. I went back to my hometown for university because they have a very good civil engineering program here, and I came back to live with my family. And they're also a very good team of flag football in university, the Varior. So I am with them right now.
2: You're not only with them, you're also in the women's national team. You're training
1: exactly
2: with them every couple of days in Montreal, as I understand.
1: Well, we have like 3 practices a week in Montreal and a lot of training camps in Montreal. And we also travel a lot. So this summer we went to California, we went to

0: China, and we're heading to Germany in 2 weeks. So yeah, a big summer of traveling.
1: How's that all going for you? I mean, you mentioned so many different places, so much travel, and so much training opportunities.
0: Yeah. It was definitely a busy summer, but I really wanted to try everything to get on that team, to participate in Germany to the how do you say, like a national championship? No, not national, world championship.
1: World championships, yes.
0: Yeah, so I really wanted to do everything that I could to get on that team, to be selected and participate in the world championship. That was my dream, and I was ready to do everything that I could to make it happen.
1: And you've made it. Congratulations.
0: Thank you so much.
1: How does it feel to know that you've made it? You've made your dream come true, and you're part of this world championship team.
0: It feels amazing. I'm very, very proud of myself, and I feel so grateful to be selected in that team. And I feel so much support from my people here. Like, since the announce came, I've like received such a big wave of love from my people and supporting me and encouraging me. So I feel very supported and proud of myself.
1: And this is one step forward to possibly making it to the Olympics in the next Summer Olympics.
0: Yeah, exactly. So in Germany, we have the chance to have our spot to the Olympics. So or to qualify. So we, like the two first teams that win in Germany, they have a spot to the Olympics directly. So this is very the objective that the team is looking for, to be qualified for 2028 Olympic Games.
1: And your team is relatively new. You are, a lot of players come from the province of Quebec as well. How's the dynamic like for all of these new players coming together and working with this objective?
0: Well, it's very fun to get to know everyone better. I think the travel that we did really made us more close. In just like being roomies with girls on the team, you get to be more close and be more friends with them. So I think the travels really help build this chemistry. Like, we also get to a lot of we're challenged. Like, for example, when we come back from China, our flights were canceled. Like, all the offense, we were on a reservation together, and our flights were canceled. So we had to stay, like, one more night in China, and, like, our whole traveling was 55 hours long. So we really get to bond together during this challenge. And, I think that's, like, stories like that help us build our chemistry.
1: I can hear how excited you are for this event, to be part of this team as well. You've been described as sort of the golden retriever of the team.
0: Definitely.
1: How do you identify as a golden retriever on this team?
0: Well, I very agree with this statement, because I think I am a very supportive player. Like, I love to encourage my team and be loud on the sidelines. And I think it's my way to let my teammates know that I got their back, and I will cheer for them, like, after a mistake or even after a great catch. I will be there for them, and I will be loud on the field. And I wanted to know that I want them to know that I have their back. And it's also my way to stay focused in the game when it's not my turn to play and, like, make the play. Well, this is my way of encouraging. And I think it helps everyone, and it keeps such a good energy on the team. So I will stay like that. And I think my teammates and coach appreciate that I am like that.
1: One would say this is great sportswomanship. Thank you very much, Marianne, for taking the time to speak with me. Good luck.
0: It was a pleasure talking to you.
2: That was Team Canada's flag football player, Sherbrooke's Marianne Quirion, speaking with CBC's Sarah Kate Dallaire. Sarah Kate also caught up with team head coach, Rachel Lessard.
3: Oh my God, the chemistry is amazing. Some of them have been working together since last year, so very, very strong connection. I mean, that was something that I emphasized from day one. I remember ID camp last year. One of the first thing I said is, like, I know we're used to playing against one another, not always liking playing against one another, but now we have to become one. And I think they really, like, embraced the DNA I wanted to give to that team. And it shows now. I mean, they're so close. They make each other better.

0: yeah, chemistry is really great.
1: There've been a lot of trainings and travels abroad recently for this team. How do you cope with the training, the travel, and making sure your team is ready for the World Championships?
0: It's a very good question. At first, I hesitated before saying yes to going to China because of the jet lag and how difficult it is to travel for a long time. But you see, in our pool, we have two teams that are very strong. We have Japan and Panama. So going to China was the perfect opportunity for us to practice against China, who is very similar to Japan that we have in our pool, and practicing also against Australia, a team that is similar to Panama because they're physical, they play a tight man-to-man. So this is why we chose to go, because it was the best way to get like excellent reps against offense that will look what we're going to face in Germany. So yeah, lots of travel, but it was like chosen carefully.
1: Of course, and this is one step closer before going to qualify and make it maybe to the Olympics.
0: Yeah.
1: How did you react when you first got the news that flag football would be a part of the next Summer Olympics?
0: I was ecstatic and very jealous that it did not happen while I was playing. When I started, I had to play in men's league because there were none for women. So the way that sport has grown for women is incredible. So I just think also it gives the opportunity for players that play in university league at the highest level that was then. It's like a next step and a big dream that they can achieve and work towards too.
1: You mentioned a little bit of how the sport has grown and evolved over the past few years. How would you describe that growth of interest for the sport?
0: It's hard to explain. I also feel that since a few years, I think it's more out there. We see it on social media. Seeing games is a lot more accessible. I mean, we have iFast TV where you can see all the past World Cup. So I think it's more accessible. And also here, for example, in Quebec, we start playing in little school, sometimes in grade 4. So it's so well organized around also school with school program, like here in Quebec, the RSEQ. So it's growing very fast because it's a great sport, doesn't cost much. And I think for girls, it was another opportunity of sport beside playing soccer and basketball or other feminine sports. So
1: that is something some of your players mentioned to me, how they had to travel and maybe move to Montreal when came the time to go to CJEP because they wanted to pursue the sport but didn't have as much possibility or opportunities across the province rather than in Montreal. Is that something you've witnessed as well?
0: Absolutely. Absolutely. Like we have one player, we have two from Ontario, but one is like next gen. But the other one is actually from Alberta, but she's studying at Western University. And well, being part of the Team Canada Top 24, she moved here because we are so many from Quebec, we have the opportunity, the privilege to practice 3 times a week. So this is huge. So she knew that to be able to keep up with the level of work we were doing and like staying on the train that is going full speed toward Germany, she chose to move to Montreal.
1: And some players in Quebec did the same. I'm thinking of Marianne Quérion, for example, and even Frédéric Morneau, who moved from Quebec City and Sherbrooke to Montreal for their CJEP, at least, to continue playing while they were in CJEP.
0: Yes, yes, absolutely. And you see, Morneau is still going to stay in Montreal for university too. Yes, I think we're in advance. We have been also playing this format for longer than some other provinces, 5-on-5 since we have the University League here in Quebec, but universities are mostly from the region of Montreal. Well, it has helped the sport grow a lot in quality, and the quality of play is really there.
2: That was Team Canada's flag football coach, Rachel Lessard. She was speaking with CBC.

0: He's regional reporter Sarah Kate Dallaire. The team will be making their way to the World Champions in Germany, which take place from August 13th to the 16th. It is now 25 minutes past 5 o'clock. Here's Chris Edwards with your CBC Business Report.
1: Good afternoon.

0: Coming up in our next half hour, not everyone on the Gaspé Coast was happy to see the rain in the beginning of June, but it seems to have done the trick for the Atlantic salmon population there. Fishermen along the York, Dartmouth, and St. Jean River say they've seen more than double what was present this time last year in terms of number of those fish. We're going to have more on that coming up right after the news, which is next.
1: This is CBC News. Good afternoon. It's 5:30. I'm Simon Nakaneshny with your CBC News from Montreal. The search is still underway in the Maurice Sea for a suspect police say is connected to a weekend homicide in Shawinigan. A 16-year-old victim was found unresponsive in a home yesterday in the Saint-Georges area. The SQ has now set up a command post in Lac aux Sables about 30 minutes from there. Gabriel Guindy has more from the scene.
2: The SQ is looking for 41-year-old Philippe Benoit. They're searching the forests and the lakes here at Lac aux Sables. It's because police discovered the empty car Benoit was using in this area. He's now the main suspect connected to a homicide in Shawinigan. According to police, a 16-year-old victim was found unresponsive in a home there Sunday morning. Upon discovering the victim, provincial police did initiate a lockdown for a few hours.

0: Whereas I spoke to Jean Beaupré, who lives here in Lac aux Sables. He says he's not worried despite the ongoing manhunt.
1: Non, aucune nervosité, rien. Je pense que le monde du village aussi sont de même, là.
0: He's pretty much saying that him, including many in the village, aren't nervous because there's so much of a police presence here, especially cops on four-wheelers and helicopters. He's not feeling worried at all. Police describe Benoit as a 100-pound white male standing 5'5" with brown hair and hazel eyes. They say he could be carrying a bladed weapon. And while they don't believe there's a risk to the population, there are urging anyone who spots Benoit to call 911 and to not approach him. Gabriel Guindy, CBC News, Lac aux Sables.
2: A 31-year-old man is facing second-degree murder charges after a fatal stabbing last night in Huntington, south of Montreal. Max Brunner of Hinchinbrook appeared in court this afternoon, accused of killing 54-year-old Adam Aitkins. Officers were called just after 9 o'clock p.m. following an altercation on Wellington Street. SQ spokesperson Sergeant Louis-Philippe Ruel says one person was arrested.
3: The police officers conducted a brief search of the area and a man was arrested. It's a man in his 30s.
2: The victim was rushed to hospital where he was pronounced dead. The motive behind the fight is not known. Just days before Montreal Pride, organizers say they're planning to bolster security measures. That's in response to the attack at Berlin Pride on the weekend. One person was killed and 29 injured after a man rammed a car into the crowd. Police subsequently shot and killed the suspect in what authorities believe was an Islamist extremist terror attack. In a statement, Montreal Pride condemned the incident. They say concrete barriers will be installed along St. Catherine Street. And at the Olympic Stadium, people will have to pass through metal detectors. More than 300 volunteers will also help ensure security. Well, there are calls for Canada to do more to help hundreds of thousands of Haitians in the U.S. now facing the threat of deportation. As of today, the Trump administration is removing temporary protected status, which prevented them from being sent back to Haiti. As Steve Rucavino reports, those who work with immigrants say that's not safe.
4: The U.S. granted Haitians temporary protection from deportation after the devastating earthquake in 2010. That protection's been extended several times because of ongoing political instability and the fact that much of Haiti is now under control of criminal gangs. But a recent U.S. Supreme Court decision paved the way for the Trump administration to remove the protection. Haitians who've been living in the U.S. for years, many well-established, could now be deported at any time. Immigration lawyer Feodora Mathieu says it's like being sent back to hell. Canada still has a moratorium on deportations to Haiti, but Haitians living in the U.S. must claim asylum there because of the Safe Third Country Agreement. If they try in Canada, they'll be immediately sent back to the U.S. where they're at risk of deportation anytime. France André advocates for asylum seekers in Montreal.
5: So this is by proxy deporting people and being complicit of what's happening now, which is a humanitarian crisis.
4: André says Canada should withdraw from the Safe Third Country Agreement and welcome Haitians trying to flee the U.S. Steve Rucavina, CBC News, Montreal.
2: Heritage Montreal is putting a spotlight on the city's sports history with new walking tours. As the 1976 Olympics celebrates its 50-year anniversary, the tours feature some hidden gems, including buildings and architecture some people may not be aware or tied to the event. Project manager Romy Schoem says guides will take to the streets of Ahuntsic near a well-known sports center which was inaugurated for the Olympics.
6: Claude Robillard and its surroundings are really integrated into the natural landscape. And so I'll be the first to admit that I didn't realize that Claude Robillard was an Olympic site. I think because it blends so seamlessly into our use today. You know.
2: There are also tours of the Big O, of course, as well as sports complexes in the town of Mount Royal and NDG. The tours run from August 15th to the end of October. And some news about a popular and historic getaway destination in the Outaouais. Westmont Hospitality is the new owner of the Fairmont Le Chateau Montebello. The previous owner of the landmark hotel was forced to liquidate assets in 2024, prompting a bidding process. Court documents show Westmont won, beating out competition, including a group with the owner of the Ottawa Senators and the founder of Spa Nordique. Westmont owns and operates hundreds of hotels around the world. And that was the CBC News.
7: Thank you very much, Simon. It is now 5:36, just coming up to 5:36. You're listening.

Breakaway. Coming up in our last half hour on the program, we're going to be talking about Atlantic salmon. It seems to be abundant this year in parts of the Gaspésie, with numbers more than double what was counted at this time last year. Coming up, we're going to speak with a fishing guide to find out more. And we're going to talk about the burnout rates of Canadian physicians and the numbers of them leaving emergency medicine. We're going to dig into the CMAJ study that suggests Canada's healthcare system is broken. Perhaps not a huge surprise to many listeners. That conversation coming your way in just moments. But first, time to look at weather and a bit of a traffic note to let you know that the ferry between Saint-Simeon and Rivière-du-Loup, all ferry crossings have been cancelled for today due to a mechanical error. If we turn now to weather and the temperatures, there are no weather warnings. I've just updated my script and no weather warnings in effect at this hour, which is always good news. We're going to begin in the Abitibi for Val-d'Or overnight. You can expect a low of 14 degrees. There is a chance of showers and thunderstorms moving in tonight and expected to continue into tomorrow as well. Your high tomorrow expected to be about 21 degrees. For Mont-Tremblant overnight, looking at a low of 17 with a 60% chance of showers. Tomorrow, the high 23 with a 40% risk of thunder showers. Sherbrooke 16 overnight with a 40% chance of thunder showers. Tomorrow, getting quite warm again, 27 the high for Tuesday with a 30% chance of thunder showers throughout the day. Quebec City as well, you're looking at an overnight low of 18, a 60% chance of those thunder showers tonight and into tomorrow with that high of 27 for you there. Chibougamau 13, the overnight low, a 30% chance of showers and then a mix of sun and cloud tomorrow, a high of 23. Over on the Gaspé Peninsula, the Baie de Chaleur, New Carlisle, a low of 15 tonight. A few clouds. Those are going to clear away, though, and give way to a mainly sunny day tomorrow with a high of 23. Sept-Îles overnight, a low of 14. Partly cloudy skies, a high of 19 tomorrow with a 30% chance of showers. Blanc-Sablon, 13 with a few clouds tonight. 20 degrees, your high for tomorrow. A mix of sun and cloud for you there. And Shefferville tonight could see some thunder showers moving in. A low of 11 tomorrow. The high 20 degrees. Could see a few showers just sprinkling throughout the day. And over on the Magdalen Islands, a partly cloudy evening and night in store. A low of 14 and then a mix of sun and cloud tomorrow with a high of 20.

0: The Atlantic salmon fishing season in the Gaspésie has been fruitful. So far, Saumon Gaspé has recorded more than 2,000 salmon in the York, Dartmouth, and St. Jean rivers. That is more than double the number recorded at this time back in 2025. To take stock of the situation, we've reached Danny Smith. He is a salmon fishing guide on the Gaspé rivers and joins us now. Good afternoon.
1: Good afternoon.
0: How has your salmon fishing season been so far?
1: It's a very good season. If we look like last year, it was very, very bad season. And 2024, too, it was very bad. So we're happy to see the fish are back.
0: We've been seeing numbers like more than double the amount from last year. Does that feel about right to you from what you've seen on the rivers?
1: Oh, yeah. It's at least double because we got action almost every day. Like I went this morning at 6 o'clock and I released two fish in about 45 minutes.
0: Oh, wow. Why do you think we're seeing that big difference? What do you think accounts for the strong start to the 2026 season in the Gaspé rivers this year?
1: Oh, we never know the answer of that, but might be the water. The water was higher than the last 2 years, and the weather was nice for the fishermen. Not nice for the beach, but nice for the fishermen. So it might make a difference for the fish because last year it was hot, too hot for the fish. It's a cold water fish. It's not a hot water fish. I think that maybe it made a difference.
0: Yeah, last year was extremely warm. I was up in the Gaspé along the Cascapedia River right at the end of June. And it was, already it was just, we're seeing 30-degree weather. Take us to the York River. I mentioned, I was along the Cascapedia and I was back this year along the Bonaventure River. I saw a lot of salmon fishermen as well. But if you take us to the York River for a minute, tell us a little bit about what people could expect. What's a salmon fishing trip like with you?

0: Like for me, normally I book in January, and I got lots of people I book every when they finish this year, they book already for next year, and we go on the river sometime early, sometime around 8 o'clock. We fish with people sometime all day. Sometime we make just in the morning, go back to the motel, go back at night. It depends on the people. May I go with what they need, what they like most. Fishing, it's like you can get a fish at 12 o'clock at dinner time, and you can get one at 3 o'clock in the morning, so don't matter. When the water is nice, you got fish all day.
1: How long have you been fishing the rivers of Gaspésie?
0: I'm fishing since 36 years.
1: What are your favorite spots?
0: Oh, my favorite spot. I can see the three rivers in Gaspé, but maybe the zone two on the Dartmouth in June. They call that the pool is the falls, the ladder. They call the sector the falls, but it's the ladder. And that's, I think, it's one of the best places to fish in June. In Canada, when everything is lined up, like the weather, the level of the water, and the fish are there. Like this year, it was unbelievable, the fishing quality we had there.
1: Hmm. How long? Some people might be surprised. Some listeners might not realize that, I mean, the only kind of Atlantic fishing you can do on the Gaspésie is catch and release, if I'm not mistaken.
0: Yes, it's catch and release, yeah.
1: How long has that been the case?
0: Oh, we started about 25 years ago with the St. John River, because that year, if I remember, it was around 300 fish came up the river. And normally it was like 1,200, 1,300. And they decided to put it catch and release, and it's catch and release since that. But the two other rivers, you are allowed to keep fish. And there, I think it's the last 2 years. We're not allowed to keep any fish there. We got to put them back in the water.
1: Hmm.
0: But the people now, like 97, maybe 98% of my sports, they don't keep the fish. They come for the sport. They come for the everything around the fishing and to have a nice day. And they hope they're going to get with something on the line.
1: It is. I mean, it's so beautiful and so peaceful. I mean, there's nothing quite like it. Do you think, you know, what do you think the salmon populations would have to look like before you're able to start keeping those fish again?
0: Oh, I don't know if we're going to see that again, catching fish and keep them. I'm not sure. But maybe we need at least over 1,500 fish in each river. If not, it's going to stay catch and release for sure.
1: How long does your season go? We're nearing the end of August. How long will you, or the end of July, rather? I'm not going to get ahead of myself. How long will you continue guiding? How long is the season?
0: We start the 25th of May, and we finish at the end of September.
1: So we got some more fishing in your next few weeks. We have to leave it there for today, but I have very much enjoyed our conversation. Thank you for speaking with me today, and enjoy the fishing. I hope that the numbers keep going up.
0: Okay. Thank you. Bye-bye.
1: Bye-bye. Danny Smith is a salmon fishing guide on the Gaspé Rivers. We reached him out in the Gaspésie today.

0: That was If It's On by Clever Hopes from Nova Scotia. Their next album comes out in September. Coming up to 11 minutes now before 6 o'clock, the Gordie Howe Bridge is officially open to the public today, connecting Windsor, Ontario to Detroit, Michigan. Dignitaries gathered on Friday to cut the ribbon and celebrate its opening, but only on the Canadian side of the bridge. The joint ceremony was canceled after U.S. President Donald Trump announced his plans to hit Canada with new tariffs last week. He posted on Truth Social about being disinvited on Friday. It's just one of the many bumps along the way in getting this bridge open. CBC Windsor's Emma Loop has been covering the opening of the Gordie Howe Bridge, and she spoke to Front Burner guest host Aaron Wary about how the broader U.S.-Canada relationship has changed since the bridge project was conceived in the early 2010s.
1: You know, people around here are still not going to the U.S. as much as they used to or at all. It was really interesting to go back and read that coverage from 2012, not just because of Harper's comments, but because of Rick Snyder, the Michigan governor at the time, his comments talking about, you know, the friendship and the long-lasting relationship between the two countries. Of course, he's going to be kind in that instance because Canada has just offered to build and fund a bridge. But, you know, the tone was so different than what we see now. And I think a lot of people listening might say, well, why should we care about a bridge? This bridge has been literally decades in the making. And as I mentioned earlier, has involved some of the most powerful people in this continent. Everyone from, you know, Mattie Maroon and Warren Buffett and Henry Ford talking about the importance of the Ambassador Bridge back in the day. This has been, you know, a saga that really represents the strong relationship over the years between Canada and the U.S., both economic and personal and familial, and the erosion of that relationship in the last couple years, particularly since U.S. President Donald Trump was reelected a second time and started his, you know, campaign, his trade war, and of course the threats on Canada's sovereignty, and you know.

0: So this bridge really represents more than just a bridge. It represents, you know, both the relationship between Windsor and Detroit, but also Canada and the U.S.
1: That was CBC Windsor's Emma Loop on Front Burner, and you can listen to the full episode wherever you get your podcasts. 9 minutes now before 6 o'clock. Canada's emergency room physicians are burning out. That's according to a study published today in the Canadian Medical Association Journal. It says 10% of ER doctors are leaving the profession entirely, and many who remain perceive the Canadian healthcare system as broken. Frazee Mackay is an emergency physician in St. John, New Brunswick, and joins us now on the line. Good afternoon.
2: Hello.
1: When you read this study and you hear that two-thirds of ER physicians are burnt out, that 10% are leaving the job altogether, does that ring true for you?
2: Oh, it doesn't even raise an eyebrow. I mean, those of us that work the job, we've known this for a long time.
1: This study says the burnout rates are unchanged since 2020. Was there this much stress before the pandemic? I mean, what has changed?
2: The only thing that has changed is the predictable and inevitable problems that have been around for a lot longer than 2020 have continued to grow, but there has been no intentional plan to manage them.
1: As far
2: so
1: as
2: the demands have gotten bigger, but the resources haven't.
1: Right. From your understanding, are all provinces seeing kind of an equivalent?
2: Yes, very much so.
1: Emergency medicine, I mean, obviously is an extremely high stress job. How do you differentiate between the burnout that's caused by the system and the burnout caused by the job itself?
2: Well, the job itself, it's, you know, it's a self-selecting population that does this job. If you don't deal well with the stress of emergency medicine, you probably won't get into the job or very quickly decide it's not the job for you. And fair enough. It takes a certain mindset. You have to be very comfortable with uncertainty. You have to accept that patients are going to die, that you're going to have a lot of chaos. It's just part of the job. But that's not burnout. I mean, you can, if you work too many shifts for too many years, you get exhausted. If you have too many, you know, bad experiences, yeah, that can catch up and eventually realize you need to hang it up and move on. But that's not the burnout we're talking about. That's a stressful job. It is what it is. You either like it or you don't. The burnout comes from the fact that we are being asked to do so much without the ability to do most of it. And that day in and day out, when you start your shift knowing that the patients in the waiting room have been there since the previous day and that the patient in the stretcher that should be open and fresh has a little old lady that's been there for 3 days and is becoming delirious because she can't get up to the department she should be in, that she's been admitted to. When you start your shift like that day in, day out, and you find yourself at examining a patient in a hallway where you know you're compromising your care, et cetera, et cetera, et cetera, that's the burnout.
1: Yeah, that sounds completely hellish. I alluded to the fact that, I mean, healthcare is a provincial jurisdiction, but I mean, it sounds, as you say, like the physician burnout is consistent right across the country. So why do you think this problem is national? Why are we seeing this everywhere in scale, even with, in theory, 13 different approaches?
2: Well, the approaches really aren't very different. And that's an important thing to understand. There are some differences in how the bills are paid, how administration is run. But overall, it's doctors and nurses and other healthcare staff, and it's patients and hospitals and home care. And underneath that all is a growing and aging population, and that's consistent across the board. More people, older people, more complex people, but not more hospital beds, not more doctors, not more resources. So it's, you know, it's a very predictable problem.
1: What do you think can be done in the short term? I mean, other than a complete overhaul, but in the short term to make life easier for physicians like yourself?
2: To make life easier is a nebulous question. There isn't a quick fix, to be blunt. There's nothing we can do to snap our fingers and make life better tomorrow. Because you say this is high level systems change. But that being said, if we have positive movement, if we see support, that goes a long way towards

0: alleviating burnout, to be honest. So what we want to see, and when the Canadian Association of Emergency Physicians has publicly stated, with a couple of recent position statements, number one is we want every province and territory to have mandated data collection and data dissemination. We need to track all of the numbers. We need them clearly explained and publicly accessible. That is a necessary starting point to measure the problem so you can understand the problem and start to fix it. And that goes hand in hand with accountability frameworks that are built into the system so that we know who is accountable for what results. What is the benchmark in terms of, like, how long you should be in the emergency department if you're a CTAS level 3? We've had that benchmark for 20 years, and we don't achieve it anywhere. Well, who's responsible for that? If the system we have is clearly not working, we need to design a system to address it, and then we need to set in these accountability frameworks so that you have a timeline. You've got X number of months, and you've got X number of dollars, and here's the goal. And if you don't achieve it, then you need to change tack. And that's got to be built in intentionally with people responsible for it and with consequences for not achieving those results.
1: I've only got about a minute left, but I mean, how optimistic are you that you will see a change in your career?
0: I'm guardedly optimistic. I like the fact that nationally the Carney government has put a big push on to make Canada a more independent nation. There's a lot of talk about sovereignty, and I think there's a little bit of an understanding at high levels that, you know, healthcare it's our biggest expenditure, and we aren't improving health, and so that's what we need to look at. And I think with the goal of making Canada a more independent country, a big part of that has to be a healthier population. So I think at the highest level, there is a recognition of that. But healthcare is provincially run. And I personally think that we need the federal government to start imposing some more strict criteria, because they hand out the federal transfer payments. Those have to be tied to performance results, i.e. accountability.
1: Mm-hmm.
0: Here's your money, but here's the standard we want to achieve. And if you don't achieve it, there's going to be consequences there.
1: We have to leave it there for today, but I appreciate your time. Thank you.
0: Thanks very much.
1: Fraser Mackay is an emergency physician in St. John, New Brunswick. We reached him today in St. John.
2: 4, 3, 2, 1.
1: And that brings us to the end of Breakaway for this Monday, July 27th. We'll be back tomorrow. I hope you'll join us then. Stay tuned to CBC. Your World Tonight is up next, followed by As It Happens. And tomorrow morning, Rachel Watts will be your guest host on Quebec AM. Talk to you again tomorrow. Take care.
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6: Hello, I'm Chris Howden. Our guest describes the heartbreaking aftermath of Saturday's deadly attack on the Pride Festival in Berlin. He tells us he's struggling to process the tragedy as a gay man, a Muslim, and a police officer.
7: You would expect a highly visible police cruiser stationed right in front of the consulate would act as a deterrent. It perhaps speaks to the brazen quality of this act, the recklessness that's involved.
8: Gunfire at the U.S. consulate in Toronto for the second time this year. Police are working to determine any link to a shooting and vandalism at two Jewish-owned bakeries in the city over the weekend. This follows last month's charges by Toronto police that allegedly involved criminal-for-hire networks. This is Your World Tonight. I'm Helen Mann, also on the program.
9: I told my wife, I called her and said, "Did everything you can, get in our vehicles. We've got to go now. Like, we're going to lose it all."
8: Fear and frustration in the southern interior of British Columbia. fast-growing wildfires have forced even

0: Good evening, I'm Simon Nakaneshny with your CBC News headlines for Quebec. Provincial police are still searching for a 41-year-old man related to the death of a teen in Shawinigan yesterday. Philippe Benoit is now considered a suspect in the case. Officers are in Lac aux Sables searching the area on foot and on ATVs. Police say Benoit could be carrying a bladed weapon, and if spotted, it's best to not intervene but to call 911. A 31-year-old man is facing second-degree murder charges after a fatal stabbing last night in Huntington. Max Brunner of Hinchinbrook appeared in court this afternoon accused of killing 54-year-old Adam Aitkins. And some news about a popular and historic getaway destination in the Outaouais. Westmont Hospitality is a new owner of the Chateau Montebello. The previous owner of the landmark hotel was forced to liquidate assets in 2024, prompting a bidding process. Court documents show Westmont won, beating out competition, including a group with the owner of the Ottawa Senators. Now taking a look at the weather forecast from Environment Canada in Montreal tonight, partly cloudy, 60% chance of showers this evening, risk of a thunderstorm, the low 19. Tomorrow, also a chance of showers, 28 the high. For Quebec City, chance of showers this evening, risk of a thunderstorm, low 18. Could be rain tomorrow as well, high 27. In Sherbrooke tonight, a 40% chance of showers, a low 16. Tomorrow, also a chance of rain, high 27. And for Gaspé, a few clouds tonight, the low 13 degrees.
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6: Hello, I'm Lauren McGuinness sitting in for Neil Cooksall.
7: Good evening, I'm Chris Howden. This is As It Happens. Tonight.
6: From celebration to sorrow, one person is dead after a van attack at a pride event in Berlin. A gay off-duty police officer who was there tells us that hate is growing in Germany and he hopes fear will not win.
7: Burnt out part one. An Ontario emergency room doctor tells us she and her colleagues are totally drained. In fact, her new study finds the burnout rate for Canadian ER physicians is as high as it was during the worst of the pandemic.
6: Burnt out part two. A fire cloud threatens to destroy several communities in southwest France. A resident tells us that the day he was forced to evacuate, the sky looked like Pompeii.
7: A man of fume words. Chefs love a gas stove, but a scientist tells us that if you have asthma, you're better off switching to electric.
6: Cheap trills. A new study suggests bird songs share certain recognizable motifs, even across species and around the world. One of the researchers tells us he listened to thousands of hours of bird song to reach this conclusion, and he's still not sick of it.
7: And all ice on me. A Polish man spends a record length of time covered head to toe in snow, and now his competition is shaking. Although, to be fair, so is he. As it happens, the Monday edition, radio that's not sure why he did it, but I'm sure he had a

0: Amy from Saskatoon with cold feet.
1: We are going to take a break now, a short break for Chris to warm his finger. When we return, a new U.S. study suggests that replacing gas stoves with electric can help people with asthma as much as some medications.
0: Thanks for mentioning that, Lauren. And over his dead body, the German anatomist behind the controversial Body Worlds exhibition, in which he put preserved human corpses on display, has died. And as he told this program in 1998, he was prepared to practice what he preached. Stay tuned. I'm Chris Howden.
1: And I'm Lauren McGinnis.

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1: Hi, I'm Rachel Watts, hosting Quebec AM. Tomorrow on the program, pictures taken by a radio operator in the 1940s have just returned to the Niskapi Nation of Kawawachikamach this month. We'll hear about the effort to identify the community members in the photos. And Le Germain Bridge has given farmers in Lévis access to agricultural land since 1963, but the province is considering shutting down the overpass without rebuilding it. We'll hear from the local farmers' union on their concerns over the decision.
0: 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Coming up in an hour, it's Ideas with Nala Ayed.
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3: This is CBC News. It's 7 o'clock. I'm Sada Krishnan with the CBC News from Montreal. The search is still underway in the Mauricie, where a suspect police say is connected to a weekend homicide in Shawinigan. A 16-year-old victim was found unresponsive in a home yesterday in the Saint-Georges area. The SQ has now set up a command post in Lac aux Sables, about 30 minutes away. Gabriel Guindy reports from the scene.
4: The SQ is looking for 41-year-old Philippe Benoit. They're searching the forests and the lakes here at Lac aux Sables. It's because police discovered the empty car Benoit was using in this area. He's now the main suspect connected to a homicide in Shawinigan. According to police, a 16-year-old victim was found unresponsive in a home there Sunday morning. Upon discovering the victim, provincial police did initiate a lockdown for a few hours. I spoke to Jean Beaupré, who lives here in Lac aux Sables. He says he's not worried despite the ongoing manhunt.
5: Non, aucune nervosité, rien. Je pense que le monde du village aussi sont de même, là.
4: He's pretty much saying that him, including many in the village, are nervous because there's so much of a police presence here, especially cops on four-wheelers and helicopters. He's not feeling worried at all. Police describe Benoit as a 100-pound white male standing 5'5" with brown hair and hazel eyes. They say he could be carrying a bladed weapon. And while they don't believe there's a risk to the population, they are urging anyone who spots Benoit to call 911 and to not approach.

0: Prochimp. Gabriel Gindi, CBC News, Lac aux Sables.
1: A 31-year-old man is facing charges after a fatal stabbing Sunday night in Huntington, south of Montreal. Provincial police responded following an altercation on Wellington Street. The 54-year-old victim was pronounced dead in hospital. He has been identified as Adam Aitkins. Max Brunner is charged with second-degree murder. So far, police aren't commenting on the potential motive. Out west, a wildfire that forced people in Clinton, B.C. to leave their homes has moved north. It is now threatening the town of 70-mile house and surrounding areas. The local district has issued an evacuation order. Two fires burning in the region emerged on the weekend. Today, together, they have burned almost 670 square kilometers. Amanda Bennett Arrieta is with the local district.
2: It's continuing to be hot, dry weather, so we're not expecting that things will quieten down, but we're hopeful that we've got the evacuation orders and alerts in place and wildfires dedicating the resources where they can.
1: Emergency support services will be available now that the evacuation order has come into effect. 136 wildfires are currently burning in BC. Meanwhile, in Europe, French authorities say it will be months before raging wildfires will be fully extinguished. President Emmanuel Macron urged fire crews to stay strong as they try to bring a monster blaze under control.
3: On sera là et on va gagner tous ensemble cette bataille et on sera là aussi dans la durée.
1: Macron warned the fight will take time, but vowed they will win together. In neighboring Spain, crews are also battling wildfires around Madrid and in the Valencia region. The next 48 hours will be crucial, with another heat wave expected Wednesday. Around a dozen countries are helping France and Spain in efforts to contain the wildfires, which have already forced more than 300 people to flee. In the United States, Seattle police have arrested a 15-year-old in yesterday's deadly shooting at a food festival. Police now say there were at least three suspects involved and that one of them was among the three people who were killed. Four others were injured in what police describe as a gunfight. They recovered two guns from the scene. The teenage suspect had a court date this afternoon, but did not appear. A candlelight vigil is planned for tonight. And finally, singer Carly Simon says she intends to keep working as she reveals a diagnosis for Parkinson's. Simon says she's learning to live with the disease, calling it unpredictable, leaving her so tired on some days as she can't get going. But she adds music has been a help. Simon's produced her first album of original material since 2008. It will be released next month. 10 million people worldwide are living with Parkinson's. And that was the CBC News. Here is your Environment Canada weather forecast. In Montreal, 19 and a chance of showers or thundershowers tonight. Tomorrow, chance of thundershowers as well with a high of 28, humidex of 34. In Quebec City, 18 tonight and that risk of a thunderstorm. Tomorrow, 27, a risk of thunderstorms as well with a humidex of 34. In the eastern townships, going down to 16 with partly cloudy skies. Tonight, tomorrow, 27 and a chance of showers with a humidex of 31. In the Gaspé region, 13 and a few clouds. Tomorrow, 23 and mainly sunny.
4: Hello again and welcome back. I'm Lauren McGuinness.
5: And I'm Chris Howden. This is As It Happens, the Monday edition, part two. Coming up.
4: Making the best of a bad situation, we reach a fire evacuee in Bordeaux, France, who's trying to stay positive and uplift his neighbors, even though none of them are sure when they might be able to leave a shelter and return home.
5: Plugged in, new research shows the indoor air pollution from gas stoves exacerbates asthma symptoms. One of the scientists tells us it's time for people with asthma to fly in the face of culinary opinion and switch to electric cooktops.
4: He also tells us how he managed to complete that research despite cuts from the Trump administration. Stay tuned.
5: For nearly a week now, firefighters in France have been facing an enemy that is huge, fast-moving, and growing all the time. A phenomenon called a fire cloud has destroyed dozens of homes and burned more than 100,000 acres of land. Nearly unprecedented evacuations are taking place in southwest France, largely around Bordeaux, France's sixth largest city. More than 220,000 people in the area have been asked to leave their homes, and many of them have ended up at the Bordeaux Exhibition Center, an enormous events hall. Julien Auchard lives in Saint-Médard-en-Jalles, a suburb west of Bordeaux.

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1: When it comes to food shows, Restaurant Impossible is one of those OG beloved series. The premise is this: they help struggling restaurants turn things around. It aired for 22 seasons on the Food Network. Then it was canceled in 2023. Well, guess what? Now it's back, this time with two new hosts. I'm Alameen Abdul Mahmoud, and this is Commotion. Grace Onasanya and Michelle Jobin are here to talk about it. Hello to both of you.
2: Hello.
1: Nice to see you guys. Listen, Grace, I'm going to start with you. I think, look, whenever a show gets a reboot, there's always this question of, like, why? Why do we need this show? Can you tell us why Restaurant Impossible is the one?
2: I think a lot of people, well, myself included, are happy to see it come back. I love an underdog story. I love to see people, you know, come back against adversity kind of thing, and people coming together to help do that. And I think with restaurants, because the original ran for 22 seasons, it was a long time. I can't say I watched every single season, but I definitely watched more than my fair share of it. So bringing it